0: than to be ignored entirely.
1: Of course.
0: Sure.
1: They're narcissists.
0: And they were also looking like the numbers, 1 in 7 people also kind of have that same characteristic where we just want to be a part of the conversation, really, as opposed to being another fly on the wall.
2: Right, narcissist, too. It's like, I knew you couldn't keep my name out your mouth. Like,
1: yeah, that's
2: we're not saying anything good.
0: Right.
1: But it doesn't matter.
0: But
1: you're still
0: matter.
1: I'm in your brain.
0: But you're
1: right?
0: still yeah. talking about me. So that actually got me thinking.
3: But you're still talking about me, aren't you?
0: Originally, I tried to find things that we all hate about people, but then I actually got an even better list of the things that actually get a bad rap.
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5: 10 things that people feel are hated on way more than they should be. How about the English muffin versus the crumpet? Aren't they the same? No, you simple-minded twit, they are not. For one, crumpets are made with milk and magic. 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And as you gasp for your breath, and you see the darkness start to close in on you, you better hope someone cares enough to wrangle that chunk of molded sawdust from your mouth. The only winner in this lopsided debate is the crumpet. Come at me, bruh.
0: Doggone it. I like an English muffin. So these are 10 things that are hated on way more than they should be. They start with sitting idle. Says, I hate it when it's labeled as wasting time. You need some time for your brain to slow down and just exist. It's not a crime just to sit there doing nothing.
2: Yeah.
1: Sure. Nothing wrong with that.
0: Right. It's not wasting time. I'm taking a moment for myself to kind of decompress and get my
2: zoned
0: head
2: out.
0: Back. Right.
2: I feel like you got to have something, like, if there's like a body of water or a fire, people are like, oh, yeah, I get it.
0: Right.
1: But otherwise, right.
2: But if you just do it at home, you're right. People are like, what are you doing?
0: Right. If you're vegging out on the couch.
2: Yeah.
0: Yeah.
1: I mean, I did that in Mexico because the beach was like half a block away. I'm literally sitting on a rock staring at the water. I'm doing nothing. I'm not even thinking about the water. Ooh. It's just there. But right, if I did that at home, it's like, what's wrong with you? Like, nothing.
2: Right. If you sat outside and you weren't smoking a cig, you were just sitting there staring off. People were like, you all right?
1: Yeah, what you doing, man?
2: But again, you got a solo stove in front of you and a fire. Fine.
1: Yep.
2: Body of water. Fine.
0: Changing your mind on things. People act like it's a sign of weakness, but it actually shows growth. Admitting you're wrong or seeing things differently is how you evolve, not something to be ashamed of.
1: So what's wrong with changing your mind?
0: Right.
2: Yeah.
0: Well, we've developed this society where you can't change your mind. If you do change your mind, then you don't believe in what you don't stand behind your beliefs enough, or your facts were wrong in the first place. You're shamed for changing your mind on both sides of whatever it is that you're changing your mind on. How you could have ever believed that in the first place. And
1: like, I let them change my mind, man.
0: Right.
1: And
0: new facts come out.
2: And you can also admit when you're wrong. A lot of people need to work on that.
0: Exactly.
2: Like, you know what? You're right. I was wrong on that one. Sorry.
0: Right. Like, can we just calm down a little bit? Their opinions. Their opinions. That's all it is. Even on the facts.
1: Right.
0: It's all just opinions. So calm down a little bit.
2: Opinions lightly held.
0: That's a fact. The word moist. I think everyone hates it because the internet said to 10 years ago.
1: No, I've never liked it.
2: You couldn't say it in my house. My dad would freak out.
0: No kidding.
2: Yeah.
1: I mean, the internet, this cake is so dry. Yeah, I think the internet, like anything, just caught up to what people already knew.
0: Yeah.
1: Like, the human existence has already been around. The internet is a fairly new invention in the scheme of things. So it just repeats crap that everyone's already been saying. And the word moist was not a word that people like. So the internet just kind of repeated, like, people don't like the word moist.
0: Yeah.
1: Like, yeah. Congratulations.
0: I don't mind it near as much as other people.
2: Okay, well, you know what, Mike? I'm moist.
0: Attaboy.
2: See? Now you're like, God damn, that's gross.
0: I am moist.
2: Ugh.
0: Other people's interests. People love to just hate things that they, they're a movie hero with a vengeance. Says, my boy, it literally doesn't affect you. Effing chill.
1: Yeah, I know.
2: Yeah.
0: I don't, yeah.
1: If people give a, man, I don't like that band. F you, but, like, dude. This has no impact on your ability to enjoy their music.
0: Look, I'm a country music fan. Yeah. That fans of country music are absolutely run across the coals by everybody who's not a country music fan. It's like, then don't listen to it.
1: Right. Solve the problem.
0: Correct.
3: I don't like listening to that.
0: Good for you. That's why it's not on your Spotify.
1: Yeah, I don't either. And so I don't listen, and then it doesn't bug you.
0: Exactly. Just go about your business.
2: I think also it goes with popular stuff, too.
1: If it gets too popular, everyone's down on it.
2: Or no, like sometimes like you have to like it. Like, there's a Kendrick song that's very popular right now. I think it absolutely sucks.
0: Mm-hmm.
2: But, like, people are like, oh, no, man, it's Kendrick. Like, what?
1: Okay. Kendrick put out a song that I don't like?
2: Right. Yeah.
1: Why is that hard for people to digest?
2: I know, but it's like, are you serious? Like, yeah, I'm dead serious. That song sucks.
0: Right. That's why it's up to
1: deadly serious.
0: Sleeping in. Again, these are things that are hated on way more than they should be. Sleeping in. People act like you're a useless member of society if you sleep past 10 a.m.
1: F them. Whatever,
0: no man. No kidding, dude. Like, I'll wake up early in the morning because the animals get us up. We go and walk the dog, feed everybody, and then we crash.
1: Like, what are you doing if you get up early?
0: Right.
1: What am I missing that I would care about or that has any impact on my life? I don't care.
2: I did it Saturday. My buddy texted me and was like, what are you doing up so early? And I said, oh, no worries. Going back to bed.
0: I'm going right back now.
2: Yeah.
0: Well, you know, did you guys ever have the dad that got up at like 4 o'clock in the morning and then did everything under the sun and then was asleep on the couch by 8:30 after shaming you for
1: They're dead asleep.
2: If they make it to 8:30.
0: Exactly.
2: Yeah.
0: You know, they rouse you and get you up there like, oh, man, I've you know, built a brick house and solved world hunger and mowed the lawn by the time you got up.
1: You're falling asleep during dinner, brother.
0: Right.
1: Okay.
0: No kidding, man. People who choose not to drink, who aren't recovering alcoholics, are pregnant. Sometimes people who do drink have decided that they don't feel like drinking that night. Their reasons being that they just don't want to.
1: Don't feel like drinking.
0: Yes. And that's okay. Maybe I don't feel good and I don't want to drink.
1: Maybe
6: who is this person pouring alcohol down your throat that you don't want?
0: Right.
2: Sometimes even drinkers just aren't drinking. You don't have to be like, what happened? What'd you do?
0: Exactly.
2: Like nothing, man.
1: Although typically if you ask me that, this is what I did or this is what happened. But that's me, right? I understand that.
0: Things that are hated on way more than they should be.
1: I'm just saying.
2: I mean, that's fair. I know the other side
1: exists. I'm saying in my case, there's a very good chance that something happened.
2: Yeah. All right. I just got it like 10 times that. I was like, I'm just taking a month off.
0: Yeah. Right.
2: Chill out.
0: Just punching out for a second. Fast food workers. Most of y'all have no idea how hard they actually work or how horribly everybody treats them for no reason.
1: No one has the right to get on a fast food worker. The reason they're there is because your big fat ass keeps eating fast food.
0: Right.
1: Right. They're there servicing you when you want to eat junk.
2: Also, shout out to McDonald's. Last couple times I've been there, like, I don't know what they're doing. Those people are so friendly.
0: Yes. Oh, right.
2: Mm-hmm. Yeah.
0: Hey, raises.
2: I even said to the guy, I got some nugs and a fish sandwich on Sunday. And I said, hey, you're really nice about this. Thanks.
1: Yeah, and you probably made his day.
0: Yeah.
2: Yeah, he probably wanted to be like, who orders nuggets in a fish sandwich?
6: You're the Burger King, bro.
1: He's probably like, I'm always nice to losers.
6: This guy thinks he's a McDonald's. Jesus.
0: Kind of the opposite of what Ted was talking about not long ago, but liking popular things is hated on more than it should be. Enjoying mainstream trends doesn't make someone else's taste less valid, yet it's often dismissed as being unoriginal. Like, it's popular for a reason.
1: I'd say the reason something's popular is because a large percentage of the public likes it.
0: Right.
1: But it really, really depends on what it is, right?
0: Yeah. So
1: you can say a TV show, some artist, whatever it is, and people get on you, Nickelback, right? They
0: exactly.
1: go through that. Well, people like speaking English.
0: Right.
1: It's a very popular, oh, you're so unoriginal, mi amigo.
2: What are you over there, breathing air?
1: Right.
0: With everybody else, conformist,
2: loser,
0: sheep.
1: Can't believe you don't like this Kendrick song, but I also can't believe you like really popular stuff. Okay.
0: People who choose to be child-free. Some people just don't want kids, and that's fine. There is no more angrier group of people than people that have kids that see people that don't want kids. They get absolutely feral about it.
1: You know why?
0: Because they're miserable.
1: That's it. I mean, that's got to be like, why on earth do you care?
0: Like, you're so selfish for not wanting to have kids. Like, yours is your retirement plan.
1: And when you consider all the resources they suck, I mean, you can make that argument either way,
0: exactly.
1: Right? So I love my kids, adore my kids, absolutely enrich my life. They're also remarkably expensive.
0: Right.
1: So if you don't have kids and finances, don't.
0: No greater source of joy.
1: No greater source of joy.
0: No greater source of annoyance.
1: Right, that's the thing. The flip side is very few people can get under my skin quite the way my children can, right? So it's like, dude, I get it.
0: You make my life better than it ever has. You also ruined my life.
1: Yeah, because 9 times out of 10, if someone's talking about their kids, they're bitching.
0: Right.
1: And it's not even like the worst thing in the world, but it's like, oh, God, we had to drive to this place because the camp. Right, there's never a great sales pitch to it.
2: I think also nowadays it's a little more accepted, but back, like, everything for years, just like, it's the greatest thing, blah, blah, blah. And I had somebody close to me, he's like, look, he's got 4 kids. He's like, it's the greatest thing I've ever done. He's like, it's also the hardest thing.
1: Yes.
2: He's like, when I don't have my kids, it's a great weekend. He's like, right. I love them, but he's like, it sucks sometimes.
1: Well, my kids have a sleepover and they're going to someone else's house. My wife and I, you think we're going to throw a party. What we actually do is sit on the couch and binge watch some show.
0: There you go.
1: But yeah, I like love them to death. But oh, you spend a night at your buddy's house? Hell yeah.
2: I mean, I think it's the same thing with relationships, right? Like there's sometimes I just want to be alone.
0: Exactly. I love my wife more than life itself. But I also like my bachelor weekends when I'm out of town.
1: But it goes both ways.
6: No, you don't. You miss her so much.
0: I do. Yes. Both things can be true, Miles. Yes, I miss her like crazy. I wish she was there. I'm glad she's not.
1: Oh, I've been dead honest with my wife. I'm like, I will miss you by day three.
0: Yeah.
1: Because, like, look, the first couple of days you're not here, I'm going to go crazy. The hangovers are going to be merciless, right? And then by day three, like, oh, man, I wish you were here. But because you're not here, that's why I went crazy.
0: Right. And then I'll leave you with this one. This is the last thing that is hated on way more than it should be, and it's coming back around because people are getting wise. Nickelback.
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1: We played them, right? 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
2: Yeah. Even though we're the ones that did kept it. Playing them for.
3: A candidate for state assembly in New Jersey has had her side hustle revealed, and it's raising some eyebrows. Miles,
2: what does she do there?
3: Talk about it at 5:50.
2: Thank you, sir. Headlines are cut off at 5:50. In the meantime, have we made it to drinking time?
4: Somebody out there deserves to be recognized. And the men's room knows just who it is. So to you, we say. Bottoms up, sailor! You're the toast of our shot of the day.
2: Good job it is, and as usual, we head to the drink desk and Steve a Thrill Hill to find out who we're toasting.
5: Yes, indeed, and today's shot is brought to you by the fine folks of Black Raven Brewing, proud brewers of Men's Room IPA and the Men's Room 20th Anniversary Lager. And I cannot take credit for this shot. This came from one of our more astute listeners, one Nicholas Sokol. I may have missaid his name, but you know who you are. So today, we toast a hippopotamus at a zoo somewhere in Asia. I don't know. Now, the hippo itself, it's grazing next to a fence, and that fence separates it from the public by maybe 6 feet. It's really not that big of a distance, but about 50 visitors are there. They're pressed up against the fence, snapping pictures. And then when you watch this video, all of them start walking backwards. But they start walking backwards, not because the hippo was angry and charging them, but this happened. That is a hippopotamus fart, ladies and gentlemen.
1: Nice.
5: Nicholas knows what cuts to the heart of the men's room, and it is animals farting. I'm going to play that again. If you see this video again, it's maybe 6 feet away from everyone. Everyone's right up against the rail, you know, phones out, taking video, and you just see them all back up in unison, right? And they probably drop back about 20 feet.
3: Because they don't just fart.
1: That's getting it done, yes.
3: They're spreading about. They are marking territory with that.
5: It's the hippo's way of saying, all of you belong to me now.
1: Mm-hmm.
5: So we pour this booze and we drink this booze because we think it's yummy.
1: Yummy.
5: So over the tongue and down the throat to party, thank you, in our tummies. Down the hola, bitchola.
2: 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Profile This is next.
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14: Hey, Stephen Throwhill, could you please tell everyone how Profile This is played?
15: Oh, I sure can, Miles. It's a simple game where we share with you a real-life news story, something that happened right here on planet Earth.
16: Earth.
15: And as you listen to the story, based on the stereotypes you believe to be true of people and the decisions that people make, we'll ask you what it is you think makes the story a story. Hello, Justin. Welcome to the men's room.
17: Hola, gentlemen.
15: Hola. All right, Justin, you understand how this year game is played?
16: Sure do, bro.
15: All right, fantastic. 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We have Bite Me. 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And finally, License to Spill, where you got the substance responsible for creating the mess.
16: Let's go with dealer's choice.
15: What are you guys thinking?
17: Spill?
15: Spill.
14: Okay.
16: Spill it is.
15: License to Spill.
18: License. Sorry, damn. My bad.
15: We go to Palm Coast, Florida, where firefighters responded to a burning semi-truck of cargo along I-95. Now, units were dispatched to the northbound I-95 at mile marker 294. Not that that matters. But that's where they arrived to find that flames coming from the semi's cab were spreading into the front of the trailer. Now, crews, they managed to stop the fire before it reached the semi's fuel tanks or the rest of the trailer, and it appears that the fire started from a tire which may have been flat and then overheated. Now, the good news is there were no injuries. The problem is the cargo itself was ruined, which brings us to the question, what was the truck hauling? Was it watermelons? Was it peanuts? Was it chicken? Not real one, or not live ones, but, you know, processed chicken. Or manure. So watermelon, peanuts, chicken, or manure. What burst into flames on this truck in Florida?
16: Well, manure would be a pretty crappy situation, but what are you guys thinking?
14: I like manure. Justin, I'm going manure.
15: Manure.
14: Manure.
17: And I think manure can catch on fire.
14: Yes, it can.
15: Oh, yeah.
17: I don't know that chickens do.
15: Again, these are not living chickens.
17: Like, they're chicken parts?
15: Chicken parts,
17: yes. Well, chicken parts would still be hard to catch on fire.
15: Fair enough.
14: Manure.
15: Manure
14: for Ted. Justin?
16: You know, let's run the gambit, though. Let's go.
14: Let's go.
15: All right, three for manure.
14: Clean sweep of poop.
15: Yeah.
14: Was that truck full of watermelons, peanuts, chicken, or manure? We'll find out next.
19: That was a tease.
14: You are listening to The Men's Room.

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1: The category is license to spill as we head to Florida. Firefighters had to respond to an 18-wheeler that caught on fire on 95.
2: Firefighters.
1: Question is, what was in that truck? Watermelons, peanuts, chicken, or manure?
3: And Justin, that is the question that we posed to you. And you went for the clean sweep of manure, a.k.a. manure. All three. Yeah.
4: Damn!
3: Incorrect. It was not a flaming pile of S, believe it or not. It was watermelons.
5: Oh, damn.
4: How do watermelons catch on fire?
3: Well, I don't know. Again, they think that the truck had a flat tire, the tire burst into flames, and I would have never guessed that watermelons were particularly flammable. Given
1: yes,
3: the
1: they
3: name
1: are.
3: And
1: yeah.
3: the
1: I've seen people substance. Throw them on the grill.
3: I've seen that, but it's not
1: but
3: like...
1: they don't catch on fire.
3: Yeah. Oh, God, watermelon. Oh.
1: Now, for all TV news all the time, it's time for TV Time with Ted.
6: And now, because your pathetic life is confined to countless hours in front of a talking box, the Men's Room presents TV Time with Ted.
4: Ah! All right, your choices today. It's a Monday, so you got a lot of them. You got Bill Maher.
1: Okay.
4: Weekend Update. The Jimmys.
1: Fallon and Kimmel.
4: Stephen Colbert. Or Ted Smith.
6: Is it Ted or is it late night?
1: That's right, though. The title is guys have teams of talented writers open to come up with their monologues each and every night. It is up to you to determine. Is this an actual late night joke and from whom? Or could it be a V. Ted Smith original?
4: America Airlines is introducing a new first class option called Flagship Suites that features privacy doors, a cool touch pillow, and a live flat bread. American Airlines, get pregnant with us.
3: SNL.
1: Yeah.
4: Yep.
7: American Airlines has introduced a new first-class option called Flagship Suites that features privacy doors, a cool touch pillow, and a lie flat bed. American Airlines, get pregnant with us.
4: The new Pope, now he is the leader of 1.4 billion Catholics, five of whom still actually go to church.
1: Bill Maher.
3: Need that one.
4: It is Bill Maher.
8: New Pope. Now he is the leader of 1.4 billion Catholics, five of whom actually still go to church. So.
4: A yearly report is out on the top dog names, and most of them are what you expect, like Daisy, Max, Cooper. Just messing down on the top 10 once again, Pete.
3: That's a name.
1: Ted Smith.
4: That was me.
3: Damn it.
4: You know what's number 10?
3: What?
4: Teddy.
3: Teddy? Really?
4: Yeah.
3: Huh. Okay.
4: I encourage human names.
3: What would you name it? Dennis?
4: If I had a dog?
3: Yeah.
4: Maybe Bill?
3: Bill.
1: Yeah.
3: I like that.
4: Now Bill. Bill's eating trash again.
3: Bill! Come on, Bill.
4: Come on, Bill.
1: Bill Poop.
5: Bill.
4: Right?
1: Come on. Bill Poop.
4: Bill, did you pee in the house? The Catholic Church has elected the first ever Pope from America. And as an American Catholic, I could not be more proud, which is a sin, and now I'm ashamed.
3: Colbert.
1: Fallon?
4: Weekend Update.
7: The Catholic Church has elected the first ever Pope from America. And as an American Catholic, I could not be more proud, which is a sin, and now I'm ashamed.
4: Weight Watchers is filing for bankruptcy protection to eliminate more than $1 billion in debt. But you know they're just going to gain it all back.
3: I'm guessing update.
1: Weekend. Fallon?
4: That's Weekend Update.
9: Weight Watchers said that it is filing for bankruptcy protection to eliminate more than $1 billion in debt. But you know they're just going to gain it all back.
4: Now, listen, as radio professionals, I'm all for trying to keep the show going. But there's sometimes you got to stop, right? For instance, if Miles passes out on the ground, we'll probably go to break.
1: Yeah.
4: Fox News?
1: Maybe.
4: Not so much. This is from over the weekend. One of the co-hosts, you could tell, she absolutely has an episode, passes out, and the guy tries to keep going.
10: It's not about ideology or it's not about...
11: Oh my goodness. We're just going to get some help here for Cameron. Let me come back to Lydia while we get some help for Cameron here. Lydia, the President, we're going to go to a break right here. We'll be right back.
12: Thank you.
4: Yeah, go to break.
1: Yes, get up and help her.
4: She passed out during the
1: segment. She took a header.
4: Right, during the segment.
1: He just looked down like we need someone to help her. What are you right here, dude?
3: You think the producer was like, brother, we're going to break.
1: Yeah, we saw that last, it was like, that was the thing, that was like Friday or whatever. He's like, man, you have no human instinct whatsoever.
3: Yeah, you just got to look down. Like,
1: yeah, look at that.
3: We go to Ted.
2: Dummy. Told you to eat more.
4: And what's the person you're throwing it to asking the question? Like, what are they supposed to say?
3: They're probably
4: like,
3: help.
2: Dude.
4: Yeah.
12: Working on it. Damn.
4: Also, you ever had one of those, like, I don't know that I've ever just, like, fainted like that.
3: No.
4: But I've gotten close before. It is such an odd feeling.
1: It is. And you could see her not clicking there for a second. Like, if you watch it.
3: Well, you heard her talking.
1: She's having a hard time just even putting thoughts together before she just absolutely falls.
13: Yeah, and your brain kind of deletes that time. The only time I ever... Right. I've passed out twice in my life. I did it once on the bus when I was reading a book, and the other time I was in a veterinary surgery. It was after hours. My mom and I needed to be in there to help out real quick for just some little procedure. And what I saw freaked me out enough to where I remember my vision going a little bit hazy, and then I blinked and I was on the ground. I don't remember anything about falling over.
4: Yeah, I mean, it happened to me one time on a party bus. I don't count that time, though. So I just cleared a 6-footer.
2: Good work, Ted.
4: All right, Mike, what show do I like to watch on Sunday?
13: You absolutely on Sundays love to watch Drive to Survive.
1: Meet the Press.
13: Oh, The Foods of Built America.
4: Thank you, sir. Their season is over.
13: Oh, no.
4: So I started a new one last night.
13: What'd you got?
4: How Disney Built America.
13: All right. All right. They did. They changed movies, man.
4: It is wild. I don't think I fathomed like what Disney did, right?
3: Mm-hmm.
4: I mean, obviously, you have you have Disney, you have the movies and everything else, but even just the parks, right?
3: Oh,
4: Like you had Disneyland, right? And at first, it was just the park. And then people kept showing up to where he was making the artist drawings.
3: Okay.
4: And they were like, is this where Mickey lives? And he was like, well, yeah.
3: Sure.
4: And they were like, well, can we meet him? And he was always like, well, no, he's a cartoon, but you can go down to the park. So after years of this, he's like, wait a minute. Why don't we have a Mickey in the park?
3: Right.
4: Right. So now you wouldn't give it two thoughts if you went to a theme park and there wasn't a mascot of some sort.
3: Of course.
4: You'd be like, this place sucks.
13: Yeah.
1: Well, maybe even a baseball game. You expect one.
13: Right.
4: Correct.
13: Even if you have to make one up.
4: And I don't know that every adult is like me, but there is the magic of the mascot. Like my buddy got pictures of Crispy the other day down in White Center. He's the mascot for the
13: fish sticks.
4: For the fish sticks.
3: Ah, okay. I was like, fish Crispy. Sticks.
4: It's like a wooden bat, like half league season over in White Center.
1: Oh,
4: Dubs.
1: Okay.
4: Yeah.
1: All right.
4: But he got a picture of Crispy getting into his car, and I said, I don't want to see it, right? I don't want to know what Crispy looks like.
13: No, man.
4: I want to know him as Crispy. You know?
13: What does Crispy drive?
4: He drives a very responsible vehicle. I think it was like a Camry or something.
13: Damn right it is. You know why? Because Crispy cares. He takes care of his finances.
4: Right, so Disney, like Walt's like, all right, we should do that. And then he's over in Europe and sees the monorail.
3: All right.
4: Right?
3: All right.
4: And to be honest with you, when he put that in at first in Disneyland, people had never seen it. There hadn't been one in the United States. So people just thought of it as a ride. Then when they start building Disney World, basically the layout of the parks is so that monorail can go everywhere. Obviously, they're everywhere now. We have them in Seattle. Somebody said there's one in New Jersey. I was like, ugh. Mm. But, you know, monorails are a lot of places. But, like, if you've ever gone to Disney World and stayed on Disney property, it's awesome because... A, you could take their buses everywhere, but also where the monorail goes just takes you.
3: Yeah.
4: And when they built that contemporary hotel, it was like mind-blowing. They're like, you're going to have it stop inside? I mean, look, I'll be dead honest with you. When I go to Disney, I always go there because it's just like, look at this. The monorail took us inside of a hotel.
3: I mean, it's kind of cool what you say.
4: Yeah. Also, heads up. Generally, you got to look, make sure there's not a ton of kids around. But if there's not kids around, if you ask the person, they'll let you sit up front and give you a little fake, like, I drove the monorail.
1: Oh, really?
4: But you just got to be careful because you don't want to, like, push kids out of the way.
13: Right.
4: The other crazy thing is I didn't realize this. Like, basically, until Disney shows up, there wasn't amusement parks like that.
3: No.
4: That were themed. Now, again, like, think about any amusement park you've been to, right? SeaWorld's like, we got S from the Sea. Right,
3: that is their exact.
1: You know, Florida used to be big on water skiing shows.
4: Where, yeah,
1: like, they pyramid
4: like
1: up
4: in Jaws 3.
3: Oh yeah,
1: on
3: yeah,
1: a big
3: yeah.
1: lake or what? Yeah,
3: and just like
1: that was
3: Jaws 3.
1: That was kind of their. Yeah, that was kind of what they were known for.
4: Right. So then after Disney shows up, it's wild. Like I forget the guy's name,
13: But he's talking about how they're going to get into merchandise and everything. This guy takes every cent he has out of his savings account. He sews a few thousand dollars. I mean, this is the 60s into his sport coat. And he walks into Walt's office and he just starts pulling out money. And he goes, you give me this job. You can have that money. I'll make it, you know, 1,000 times more than that. Mm-hmm. And it's the truth, because then people start buying the merchandise. So it's like they almost kind of inadvertently invented a ton of stuff out of just making Mickey Mouse cartoons.
14: Branding, right.
13: Yeah.
14: Those three circles are one of the most recognizable brands on the planet.
13: Correct.
3: It absolutely is.
13: Right. And I'll tell you what, when you see some of the old Mickey Mouses where his ears aren't like out and round,
3: yeah,
13: it is frightening. Looks like some kind of weird, like really creepy animal. And they're like, what are we going to do with this? It's like the guy's first thing is like, well, let's bring his ears out so we notice him.
3: Make him look approachable. Yeah, because
1: he doesn't look like a mouse.
13: No, he used to just look like kind of like a real, like a rat.
1: A Chuck E. Cheese rat.
14: And his name was Mortimer.
3: Yeah, Mortimer. Yeah, his wife talked about it. She was like, Walt. Yeah, because he was trying to design something for kids. And she had to explain, look, man, Mortimer is not a name. Based on the character you're trying to create, Mortimer is not the name to work with. Wow.
13: Yeah. Right, Mortimer, you know what I mean? Mortimer, you know,
3: he's an old crappy neighbor.
13: Right, he has family money from wherever. He owns three buildings downtown.
3: I feel like Eeyore could have been named Mortimer, and it still works.
13: Yeah, exactly. Mortimer is just a, I mean, I only know it from, what's the movie, Miles?
3: Trading Places.
13: Trading Places.
3: Mortimer.
13: Also, let's talk about the bad stuff over the weekend. Mariners were on fire. I blame myself. I told Mike this. I was like, I'm starting to believe in him. He said, don't do it.
14: Told everybody.
13: They got swept. Mm-hmm. Toronto just came in and kind of owned them.
14: Also, the kitchen sink.
1: Yeah. And Aaron Judge has probably had one of the best seasons of anyone ever in the history of baseball right now. So we got to deal with him.
14: Yeah, now he's coming to town.
3: Yep. Aaron Judge is coming to town.
13: Somehow, though, with the Mariners, I feel like they'll get at least a game or two from the Yankees where they couldn't get close to the Blue Jays over the weekend.
14: Couldn't touch them, man.
13: And then I had this conversation with at least four people this weekend. Everybody says the same thing. Yeah, I don't watch a ton of basketball or a ton of hockey. It's
3: But,
13: man, I've been watching these playoffs. Wow. And it's...
3: Yes!
13: It's the truth. And I don't know how to explain it. Round one, hockey playoffs were much better. Now, the basketball playoffs have gotten good.
3: Yep.
13: You know, you got overtime games. You got this or that. So just kind of, I call them like sneaky good sports weekends. But that's the problem, too, I think, when you have 82-game seasons. Like, right. The NFL has less games. And honestly, I know there's an uptick in NFL playoffs. To me, it's harder to notice.
3: Yeah.
13: You know what I mean? Just because every game is so important, and those guys, you know, like they say, like they, you go week to week. W's on Sundays are so important.
3: They're huge.
13: Whereas, like, I don't know if the hockey players or basketball players do it on purpose, but watch the NBA playoffs. The officiating's completely different.
3: Way different.
13: And then you watch the NHL guys, and it just, somehow it looks like they're faster. And they're just on it. So I don't know if they're doing it on purpose, but, I mean, just great playoffs if you want to check out any of that stuff. And obviously tonight, you still got that going on with the Mariners action.
1: Thank you, Tim. We appreciate it. 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
3: 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We'll see you there. 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
1: All right, here we go. Zoo in China loses an animal who escapes as authorities now check every restaurant in town.
2: Yeah.
1: Meanwhile, new curriculum includes choking someone out when you are getting down. New Jersey candidate strikes gold on feetfinder.com. An ex-Marine attempts every challenge on Earth while remaining calm. And an Airbnb guest realizes that there's a painting of their own kid in those other people's home. It is time for your headlines.
0: Now, it's time to hit the head lines. Here's my car.
2: Our top story, we go to New Jersey, where a political candidate has a little PR work to do. She's a former school board member in the area and has recently put her hat into the ring for a spot in the state assembly. It's not her first attempt at political office, as she came up short in her race for county clerk as well as county commissioner, but has come to light about her side hustle as she makes decent money selling photos of herself online for subscribers. But before you jump to conclusions, none of her photos are pornographic in the traditional sense, as she is selling photos on a website called feetfinder.com.
3: All right.
1: Oh, good for her.
2: Yeah. She charges a modest amount for a basic subscription to her page and also takes requests at a small upcharge, telling subscribers, quote, "After being a good girl for so long, I'm in my slutty era, and flirting is my superpower.
3: DM
2: me for socks and panty purchases."
1: Okay, so I dug into this a little bit. So,
2: oh, did you?
1: People will request, like, they want her to smash her foot into, like, an apple pie.
2: Yep.
3: Yeah.
1: Or just weird stuff.
2: Oh, yeah.
1: I mean, it's not, it's just weird.
2: That rabbit hole, you can go down pretty far in that one.
1: So it's like, you need to pay the $20 for the pie first.
2: Yeah.
1: And then, like, $5. Right. And then, like, you know, it's going to take me time to go to the store to buy this pie, so.
2: I got
1: to
2: do this, man.
1: If I'm doing this, it's going to be $30.
2: Man. Right. Well, I kept reading the piece. I was looking at it. This was a New Jersey publication that put this thing out. There's, like, there's nothing illegal about what she's doing. It's like.
4: Why bring it up?
2: Then why are we talking about it? Right.
4: Right. But who cares?
2: This just sounds like, hey, you guys know that she's selling her feet online?
3: I'm with you. It's like, hey, you can look at her feet.
2: Right.
4: That's what you just said. You know, she's doing nothing. And the thing is, as a result of this, business is going to go up.
2: Correct.
4: Most of us did not know that she's doing that. So if you're into feet, check out this chick.
2: There you go.
1: You can write off pedicures.
4: Right.
1: Yeah, honestly, good business expense.
2: So there you go. Good luck there, feet chick. In other news, sticking with fetishes, we go to the UK, where a proposed sex ed lesson is getting a little blowback. This one's awesome. A school board in Wales commissioned a lesson plan and presentation for the required relationships and sexuality education curriculum, which is required in the country between the ages of 3 and 16.
1: Damn,
2: they are not shying away teaching these kids about sex, right? All the topics were put together on a PowerPoint presentation, a draft of which was shown to a board of educators and parents to make sure all of the content was in line with community standards. But the curriculum caused a little bit of controversy when it came to the matter of consent, with one slide reading, quote, "It is never okay to start choking someone without asking them first."
4: Oh, damn. Yeah. They're getting real specific.
1: Well, it depends on what you're choking.
2: The idea of endorsing non-lethal strangulation has caused an uproar in the community, as it is deemed illegal to choke any persons in the country with or without their consent.
4: That's a good point.
2: The board that put the presentation together has backpedaled on the slides concerning the matter.
4: Why did they bring it up?
2: Saying that the slides, they were merely inaccurate or out-of-date information that was either updated or removed from the presentation stage.
4: Don't put scrambled eggs in the hoo-ha. And it's just like, look, why bring it up? Just, this is sex, and then whatever you do to make it better for you is cool.
1: Now let's get into the asphyxiation aspect of things.
2: Let's get into this fun stuff. You know, if you cut off oxygen to the brain, it makes it wild.
1: Oh,
2: man.
1: Like when you're right in your dead spot, man, and you're about ready to die.
2: Nevertheless, several officers got involved, or rather officials got involved, to voice their concerns about the matter and hammer home the dangerous and illegal nature of the act. They said the presentation was never shown to children.
1: That's why we don't have NXS anymore.
4: Exactly.
1: Right. I mean, come on.
2: What the hell?
1: They were a good band.
4: Don't do what he did, kids. Right. Not that you're thinking about it, but here's what he did.
2: Don't do this totally awesome thing.
4: Remember Kung Fu?
1: Yeah. Grasshopper not alive anymore.
2: Just make sure that you get consent before you start choking them out.
1: Yeah, good God, man.
4: Like, guys, hey, stick with the basics out there.
2: Or in my case, if I'm in the middle of it, just go ahead and throw a hand on my throat.
4: She might be alarmed if you put clothespins on your nipples.
1: I would seriously wonder if someone's trying to kill me. Because that would make sense.
2: Yes. Just trying to kill you in the middle of it.
1: I hate him.
2: Doggone it. I get him when he's vulnerable.
1: You trying to be erotic, baby?
2: Choking.
1: I cannot stand you.
2: Just working this thing. No, I'm taking care of you, baby. We stay in the UK for a story that did not need to be told. The Daily Mirror put out a piece about a family that felt the need to lock the door of their B&B bedroom because they were quote-unquote freaked out. They were on their way back from a skiing trip when they felt the need to stay the night somewhere along the drive home. They found a nice B&B, got themselves all settled, but were quickly unsettled when they laid eyes on a painting that was inside of their room. They tell local media that it bore an uncanny resemblance to their young son. And this revelation was enough that they felt the need to lock the door due to the skeeved out feeling that they all got. Upon further review, the painting did look exactly like the young lad. If he had long braided hair, wore farming clothing, and was a girl, that looked nothing like the kid.
4: Yeah, if he looked different.
2: Right.
4: Oh, it's just like my kid. If my kid looked nothing the way my child looked. Why is this a story?
2: I don't know.
4: I have seen many paintings of children that look nothing like my kids.
2: Right.
4: That is not news.
2: And that...
4: Oh my God, look at that. That looks nothing like my kid.
2: Right. Even when I read the headline, you know, the little short sentence that they give you, like they were skeeved out by this painting that looked like their kid. I'm like... Did the dude paint it in the middle of the night? Like, what is all that? And then
5: take
2: I scroll down.
5: Take the damn thing off the wall and put it back on when you leave.
2: Yeah, put a blanket over it.
5: This is not, it's like a light switch. We couldn't believe it. We walked in, the light was on.
2: My God.
5: Well, turn it off. You don't want to
2: exactly.
5: It's a picture, man.
2: And it didn't look like your kid.
4: No.
2: And the part that bothers me is that they took photos of it, sent it to the Daily Mirror, and they're like, this looks just like my kid. And they said, run the story. Like, why? Why?
4: Right.
2: Criminy. But just in case those stories have to bad taste in your mouth,
6: thankfully there's good news.
2: We go to Europe, where an impressive feat has been accomplished. A Royal Marine is spending his retirement days keeping himself in shape as he's just finished an 8,000-mile triathlon.
4: Good God.
2: I know, and it gets worse. It started with swimming as the man took to the water and swam across the English Channel. An impressive 21-mile crossing. Which I did not know that that's how wide that damn thing was.
4: I don't know either.
2: 21 miles across the English Channel, and then that turned over into his bicycling heat. Keeping up with the extremes, he cycled an astonishing 7,456 miles.
4: Jesus.
2: From his crossing point of the English Channel all the way to India.
4: Is he having a Forrest Gump moment?
2: I think he's
4: having a midlife crisis.
2: He abandoned his bike and went for a light jog of 559 miles to the base camp of Mount Everest, which he then climbed at the conclusion of his run. He made it all the way to the top and proudly realized his dream of climbing the daunting mountain that he had dreamed since he was 8 years old.
4: So to him, climbing Mount Everest is the dream.
2: Yeah.
4: You swam the English Channel.
2: Yeah.
4: You biked, what, 700, 5,000 miles?
5: He physically got there with his feet.
4: Right. But you're like, I climbed Mount Everest. Like, everything you did before that, to me, is more impressive than Mount Everest.
2: Right.
4: Not because Mount Everest ain't a mofo. It's just a lot of people climb Everest now.
2: Sure.
4: Most people don't do all of the other crap that you did before you did
2: that.
5: How many calories eat a day?
2: Yeah, no kidding, dude.
5: I mean,
4: I wonder what his steps say, like on his iPhone.
5: Yeah.
4: You have 475,000 steps a day.
5: You can Michael Phelps that. You could eat like 20 Big Macs.
2: Oh, yeah.
5: You could do whatever the hell you want. Seriously, you could eat your way across the world.
2: Exactly. Bizroom Sports. The Mariners hosted the Toronto Blue Jays over the weekend. And I'm sorry to say that the 9-series streak has come to an end as the Mariners were no match for the Blue Jays, getting swept by Toronto over the weekend.
5: I know you went yesterday. Were there people in the stands?
2: There was a lot of people in the stands.
5: Did the Blue Jays fans come down?
2: Oh, yeah. They absolutely did come down.
5: Okay.
2: You know, the upper decks weren't quite as full as they usually are when the Jays come to town, but there was definitely the lower bowl was completely full on Mother's Day.
5: Good.
2: I just expected after we had already lost the series 2-0, figure, okay, Sunday, I'm going to the game. We at least have a win coming. Nope. An absolutely floored performance by the doggone Mariners.
5: And the Yankees are in town tonight. It's not going to get any easier.
2: Exactly. As far as what you're going to watch tonight, as Miles said, we got NBA playoffs on ESPN, playoff hockey on TNT and True TV. As far as your weather, partly cloudy skies are bringing temperatures down to about 50 degrees tonight, and then tomorrow we can expect mostly cloudy skies and a high right in the mid-60s. That's every headlines with that. Let's go, Mariners. Mike Hawk is out.
5: Thanks, sir. We appreciate it. We'll see you next time for Sit and Spin with the lovely Taryn Daly and Steve Miggs.
4: Yes, indeed. It's all true, but in the meantime, well, we be all about this bitch. So until tomorrow, please do what you do best. And for Aletha's sake, stay beautiful.
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A go-round of your evening 12-pack, 90-something as we sit and go, nice. She's so beautiful. Just the great outdoors. Just look. Take it in. A happy belated Mother's Day weekend to all the mamas out there. I tried to cram it all in. My birthday was on Saturday and then Mother's Day. Kind of a two-for-one. Kind of like when you take the dog out and they go number two as well, double the treats. It's The Rock.

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10: 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World Cup 2026. It's just going to be a little busy around here. And so exciting. Also, our 55th anniversary show. Have you heard about this with the Black Crows? It's kind of just sliding out there. 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
20: 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It's The Rock of Seattle, 99.9 KISW. As of tomorrow, it'll be a week since Bush and Mammoth were in town on their Land of Milk and Honey tour. 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
1: Who is this irresistible creature who has an insatiable love for the

the ringing in my ears. How about you? It's just the carry-on from Seattle Rock Day. It's the Rock of Seattle, 99.9 KISW, our incredible ambassador. We could not have done it without him, Mike McCready. If you missed him on the Daily Mix show, part of it all last Thursday, hit up the Daily Mix Daily Podcast for a little rewind on that. It's the Rock.

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0: 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And I'm here with Craig Thomas, who co-created the show along with Carter Bays. Hi, Craig.
1: Hey, Josh. Somehow it has been 20 years since the show premiered. I'm going to check the math on that. 10 years since it went off the air, and we thought that made this a perfect time to look back, see what the hell we did, and why the show still seems to resonate with fans around the world today.
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1: Hey, Josh. 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I'm going to check the math on that. 10 years since it went off the air, and we thought that made this a perfect time to look back, see what the hell we did, and why the show still seems to resonate with fans around the world today.
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4: 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That evening, 12-pack coming your way in less than 30 minutes. Wins from the weekend. Well, I had a birthday and Mother's Day. I got treated pretty darn well, which was fantastic. Also, I got myself a vibrational plate and some jeans that make my butt look great. Celebrate the wins, whatever they look like. It's The Rock.

KISW. Now, remember, not too long ago, just a handful of months ago, we would have given anything for this kind of daylight and sunshine. Just a reminder, the perspective. An evening 12-pack coming our way before the end of the hour. And have you heard about our 55th anniversary show with the Black Crowes coming to Tulalip Casino? 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
1: We're standing in the pool, and all of a sudden I see this couple walking toward me. And you never know what's going on in Vegas, they might be interested
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1: 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And the wife goes, "Can I ask you about one of your tattoos?" And I was like, "Of course, which tattoo would you like to ask me about?" And she pointed to my Rush tattoo.
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1: her husband is the biggest Rush fan in the world. So then we end up bro-ing down with them. They listen to all the same kind of music that my husband and I listen to. They were basically the Florida version of Brad and Taryn. 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

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It's the Rock of Seattle, 99.9 KISW. We still got time. She's not going down just yet. 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

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From the Pinkies Plumbing Studio, the Mighty

0: songs that are out is our evening 12 pack. It's The Rock of Seattle, 99.9 KISW. Many, many, many, many thanks to Mike McCready of Pearl Jam for being our inaugural ambassador for Seattle Rock Day last Thursday. We hit those goals for the money we wanted to raise for Smash. Just can't think.
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Song Zero, tis our evening 12-pack. It's the Rock of Seattle, 99.9 KISW. I mean, maybe it's time for that in honor of that SNL skit with what, Leslie Jones and Matt Damon about Weezer. Remember that? Go ahead. You now have dinner conversation. 12 songs in a row. 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

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It's your evening 12-pack on the Rock of Seattle, 99.9 KISW. Ooh, that smells good. That smells expensive. Oh, you got a little gas on yourself when you were at the pump. 12 songs in a row. It's your evening 12-pack. Shine down now. 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
3: 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What do you think? Should we cruise around, see if we can find some of the cast and crew of Almost Live and other 90-something memories? You know, as recently as 2025, the guys in Sponge from Detroit were touring with, like, Local H. They released an album of, like, rarities and B-sides, and the OG name for the band, Electric Cattle Gods. 90-something, it's Sponge to kick things off.

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13: 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This day in 96, Hootie and the Blowfish released their second album. This day in 1993, Onyx brings slam dancing to hip-hop with their song Slam. Remember? A little earworm there. Here's another. It's Soundgarden from Bad Motorfinger, 90-something.

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0: 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And I'm here with Craig Thomas, who co-created the show along with Carter Bays. Hi, Craig.
1: Hey, Josh. Somehow it has been 20 years since the show premiered. I'm going to check the math on that. 10 years since it went off the air, and we thought that made this a perfect time to look back, see what the hell we did, and why the show still seems to resonate with fans around the world today.
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1: 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I'm going to go 7. A classic. What's in the box?

0: What you got there, that's a good to eat. Mm-hmm. 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French fried potatoes. 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
1: 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And the wife goes, "Can I ask you about one of your tattoos?" 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
1: 90-something, it's The Rock of Seattle, 99.9 KISW. Godsmack on the way, also some 7 Mary 3, Len Kravitz. My name's Jolene. Thank you for the hangs this evening. Be excellent to each other. Look out for one another, and I will check back in with you tomorrow night after the men's room. I leave you with the refreshments and their song, Banditos. It's The Rock. Good eve.

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0: In case you had a wretched case of cotton mouth during the last men's room performance, here's what you missed.
1: Today we toast Robert Prevost of Chicago, Illinois. Now last year, Robert landed himself a new job, but the job required him to move. Anyway, he called his bank to change the phone number and address that the bank had on file. And he dutifully answered the security questions. You know, your mother's maiden name, your first pet, the street you grew up on, etc. But the woman on the line from the bank told him that wasn't enough and he would, in fact, have to come to the branch in person to change the info. And he explained, hey, man, based on the new gig that I got, not going to be able to do that. Well, the bank employee apologized, but she explained, look,

0: The rules are the rules. So Robert did try a different tack, and he explained his job and his position. But she didn't believe him. She ended up hanging up on the guy. Well, Robert Prevost, by the way, is much better known as the Vicar of Christ, a.k.a. Pope Leo XIV.
1: From the 1970s, have you guys heard of the Vision Diet?
0: Vision?
1: The Vision Diet.
2: If you see food, you eat it?
1: This theory's...
3: It's probably more like you just look at it, you don't eat it.
1: Yeah, right? This theory suggested wearing blue-tinted glasses to make food look unappealing, based on the idea that the color blue suppresses appetite.
0: Are you kidding me?
1: The color blue.
0: So I love French fries, but with these blue glasses on, I suddenly don't want to eat them.
2: That's why very few fast food places use the color blue, because red and yellow are the ones that kind of...
0: The
2: red
0: entice hunger.
1: Yeah. Correct. So...
0: Wendy's, Burger King, McDonald's, Carl Jr.'s are almost every fast food restaurant. Red,
2: Chick-fil-A's,
0: Robin.
2: Red.
0: Yeah.
1: Taco Bell's really the only one that kind of takes the left-hand turn on that, but it's like it's late night. We know this is like a
2: moth. Yeah, I think it's still got red and yellow.
0: They got red and yellow. So that's the thing. They red, yellow, and orange, when they do all these color studies, those are things that they even if you're not hungry, they make your appetite make you want to eat. So that's why when you look at most of these restaurant logos, it's going to be red, yellow, or orange.
1: Pizza Hut, Domino's, Taco Del Mar, they all feature...
3: Happened to me Sunday. Every time Lewis Hamilton went by in the red Ferrari with his yellow helmet, I said, Nick, I think I'm hungry.
1: Damn it.
3: I didn't know what he was doing
1: to me.
3: Need
1: to go back in there.
3: Right.
2: So, in your lifetime now, as you count up your awards.
1: Correct.
2: How many awards or accolades have you gotten in your life? I know, starting with high school or before that. Did you win a Little League championship or anything like that?
3: Sixth grade.
2: So you did win the Little League championship. That's a big deal because typically you can play sports all your life and not be the champion.
0: That is correct.
2: And anything you do. You could be at your local pickleball place.
0: Mm-hmm.
2: Good luck winning that championship.
0: Right.
3: So I won one award at graduation at DeMatha. But it was me and three other guys who didn't have maybe the best grades.
0: All right.
3: And I forget the name of the award, but it's basically just like, you guys, great for the school and everything. My brother was like, he's like, they just gave you guys that because they like you.
0: Mm-hmm.
3: Right? It's like they couldn't, your grades weren't good enough. So I have that award.
2: Did you have the prom?
3: Oh, yeah. Homecoming King.
2: Senior class president. Senior class president, homecoming king,
3: Yeah, but those I campaigned for.
0: All right.
3: Like this one, I had no campaigning involved.
1: Mm-hmm.
3: Right?
1: Miles was on the ballot.
2: Was that really?
3: Yeah, no,
2: I didn't think so.
3: If I had just said the men true, would you write anything tense?
2: Why the hell would I be on the ballot? that's awesome. A write-in win. That very rarely happens in politics and anything.
3: Yeah. Honestly, you could hear it in my voice. I was blown away when the dude called me. Just
0: sure.
3: Thanks to everybody. Like, yeah, just awesome. And then this really nice, fellas.
4: Ooh, well, ahoy there. And happy birthday. Yeah, went a little heavy on the old tequila last night, did you? Well, the old Capitan's been known to party on Cinco de Mayo himself. But we don't call today May 6th. The old Capitan likes to call it May 69th. Crunchberry.
3: All right, first of all, Coke Ted's in a great mood. He's been to Miami. He's Miami Ted. He's doing a lot of Coke. Second of all, you ate all that stuff yesterday. You have a Mexican food, drinking tequila. You know what? Do a lot of Coke and then crap your brains out. Get it done in one fair shot.
2: But, Charles, can I get a 49th birthday shout out for my wife?
4: Mash.
2: Oh, sorry.
5: Baker's a mash, Miles. And eat the British music. His name's Banky. The Banky looks a little different over here, but we just stick with the Banker's a mash. It works great for a hangover when your hands are busting out your face. Here's you had a little too much of the sick in your body. Have a little bit of beans with you to bake in the bash. It is going to be a good time, eh, Mike?
0: It's like English Boomhauer.
1: The cotton ball diet. This modern fad involves the consumption of non-food items to mimic fullness.
0: This
1: is extremely dangerous. It's extremely dangerous and can cause life-threatening intestinal blockages because you're eating not food.
0: It's like having pica or pica, P-I-C-A.
1: Yeah, pica, I think.
3: Are they suggesting you eat the cotton ball?
1: I think the cotton ball is just basically the catch-all for the diet, but I think it's just anything. Cotton
0: get
1: balls
0: cotton
1: are
0: wet. What happens? It gets heavier.
1: It and
0: so if you ate cotton ball, you feel full, and you are. You're just full of cotton.
1: Correct. And I don't know if you can process cotton, so I think it just sits there. So,
0: what do your poops look like?
1: Who?
0: It's full of cotton.
1: Peter Rabbit?
3: Yeah, there's no cotton in cotton candy.
0: Happy Easter.
1: No. It looks like a teddy bear that got run through. Arsenic diet pills.
0: Jesus.
1: This is from the late 1800s. Victorian era weight loss products sometimes contained arsenic. While advertised to speed up metabolism, they frequently caused systemic poisoning.
0: Yeah, because it's arsenic.
1: Right.
0: Jesus. The lead paint chip diet. Like, right.
2: So do you get the key to the city in Tacoma or anything like that? What do you?
3: Well, 425 is more of the east side.
0: Yeah.
3: Oh, okay. So there's a little best of for everybody that won. There's a gala, I believe, coming up.
0: Oh, yeah.
3: In May.
2: A gala.
0: All right.
2: Yes. You're going to a gala?
3: Gala.
0: Whichever. And you'll call it a gala when you're going. It's a gala when other people go.
3: I don't know. I'm just a simple award winner.
2: Do you get dinner?
3: Yeah, dinner.
2: Drinks.
3: Cocktail, the whole thing.
1: Real award? Here.
3: Yeah. A real award. I get to schmooze with other,
2: important
3: insiders.
2: People.
3: Yeah. All that stuff.
2: Best of the 425.
3: Yeah.
2: Well, like the Kraken won.
3: They did.
2: Seattle Mariners won their category. Mm-hmm. I mean, there were some.
0: What was the category? Best professional baseball team in Seattle?
2: Best fan experience was the Kraken.
0: Ah, okay.
2: I think the Seahawks won, obviously, best sports team.
0: Well, yeah.
2: Or whatever the deal was. But yeah, I mean, the company you're keeping at that awards ceremony is going to be pretty nice.
3: I hope they send the mascots.
0: Oh, that would actually be pretty cool.
3: You want to meet Julio Rodriguez? What about the Moose?
0: Yeah, right.
2: Ted, congratulations.
0: Yeah, thanks, man.
2: Brother. Enjoy the cake. The cake says good for you.
3: I like that.
2: Ryan Castle.
3: I did look down. It just says good for you.
1: Good for you. Yeah, we put that on Ryan Castle.
2: Ryan Castle, pick that up. I'll be right back.
3: Yeah,
2: good for
3: awesome.
2: You.
0: Ooh, well, ahoy there and happy birthday. Hey, let's tell your husband before he nibbles on your crunch berries. If he really wants to be adventurous, he should eat your fudge stripe. Crunch berries.
3: All right, I'm not going to lie. Coach's a little confused here. Besides golf, I feel like 49 is always going to be 48. Other than that, I would say let's stick with the golf theme. You know what? Tee it high. Let it fly. At the end of the day, we got to get inside that hole. The cup.
2: Oh, yeah. Seattle Rock Day is tomorrow. I've been inviting our friends at Smash, Seattle Musicians Access to Sustainable Healthcare. I just got an email.
0: All right.
2: You are currently the highest bidder for the Little Woody's custom bid. So I did a little digging there, and I was like, all right, I know who else is bidding on this thing. Guess who I outbid?
0: Castle.
2: Taryn Daly.
0: Oh, yeah?
2: Suck it. Got her by $20.
0: Nice.
2: Yeah.
3: That should play
2: maybe,
3: into your...
2: Maybe they were trying to build a burger, too. I don't know.
0: I'm sure they were if they've been on it, man.
3: But that should play into your favor tomorrow.
2: Why do you think
0: right,
2: so?
0: Because we're on after them. So whatever she bids...
2: Oh, I know that.
3: She's got to deal with family and stuff. Like, sure. She might forget to recheck. Mm-hmm.
0: Oh, yeah.
2: Yeah. Hell with a Daily Mix burger, whatever they're coming up with. It's probably got poop on it.
0: Yeah.
3: That is the most immature, mature slam I've heard in a while.
0: Oh, it's going to be poop.
2: Oh, you're putting poop with cheese. Who's going to buy poop with cheeseburger, huh?
0: Maybe you should name it that. If you get the highest bid, it's called the Daily Mix Poop Burger. Like, guys, I honored
2: good
0: you
2: times,
0: in the name.
2: Times.
6: 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They're not trying to offend anyone on purpose, and all have played doctors on TV. You have been warned, and are cordially invited to join the party. This is

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3: 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Welcome to the 21st Amendment season, episode number 4,527. 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
2: Click, clack.
3: That is all coming on today's very special episode of the Men's Room.
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5: Hola, bitches. Good day to you and yours. All right, today is the day that we play Big Dummy, the game show that rewards you for your stunning ignorance. Today is also Seattle Rock Day, our annual celebration where we reflect on Seattle's rather awesome musical legacy. So, we're taking Big Dummy, we're mixing it with Seattle Rock Day, we add a splash of booze, we blend them into the fine smoothie of amazing. That is Seattle Rock Day Big Dummy. Now, here's how it works. You call us, we will spin the category wheel. Oh, look at that. The man wins the favorite radio host according to Fortran, and suddenly
6: the best of the best in the whole thing.
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6: Awards, they're like ointment for the shoulder.
5: That's what I've heard. 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Now, so far this year, our biggest dummy has been the lovely and talented Patrick, who got stoned just to be the highest bidder and found a way to answer 11 consecutive questions wrong. Can you do better? 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
8: 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The referee points to the center circle. Maradona, jogging away, glances back, urging his teammates to celebrate before anyone changes their mind. 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He'd later call it a little with the head of Maradona and a little with the hand of God. 4 minutes later, he'd score the greatest goal ever. 60 meters, 11 touches, 5 Englishmen left behind. One match, 2 goals, the villain and the genius, inseparable forever.
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1: Hola, Patrols, away we go. Welcome to the 21st Amendment season, episode number 4527. 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
2: Oh, yeah, for
1: There's
2: sure.
1: Some killer tunes. 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What they do is musicians out there, most of them do not have health insurance. 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
2: Correct.
1: Do not have eye care, dental care, mental health facilities available to them. The money goes to the musicians in the area. So there's two ways that you can help us this afternoon. First is to donate. 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Give what you can.
2: It's that easy.
1: Any amount of money would do. The more, the merrier. Obviously, we want to hit that goal by the time that we are off the air today at 6 o'clock.
2: Yeah.
1: Right? The other is from the auction items that are still available.
2: Which is the much cooler thing.
1: Including a chance to drink with us, a men's room beer tasting.
2: What do you think that's worth?
1: Well, right now it's worth $270.
2: It's not, but thank you. Thank you for doing that,
1: We
2: man.
1: Will make it a good time.
2: We will make it a good time.
1: That's absolutely right. We got a few autographed guitars. The Pearl Jam signed guitar. That thing has really taken off.
2: Yeah, I bet it has, man. It look.
1: It's signed by every member of Pearl Jam.
2: Every member of Pearl Jam. And Pearl Jam, as far as Seattle bands go, the big four, as they would say, like, they're the most sustained, right?
1: Yep.
2: I mean, easily.
1: And thank you, Mike McCready. He's been our Rock Day ambassador all day. And his 10 o'clock hour was awesome.
2: And he was excited, man.
1: Yeah, I know, man. It was very cool to listen to Mike do his show.
2: But, and then Castle fired him at 11. It was stated on the air.
1: He's going to fire us at 6. So.
2: Yeah.
1: It's one of those days. But there are some guitars up there. The Wolfgang Van Halen autograph signed guitar.
2: I wonder why he picked a guitar. That I have to say this because Wolfgang Van Halen can play every instrument.
1: I want to say the price of that, where the bid is right now, if you just bought that guitar, it would be more money.
2: Okay,
1: as far as the value of the guitar.
2: The guitar itself.
1: If I went to Guitar Center, and I'm a musician.
2: Musician.
1: And I walk in there and buy that guitar, and it's not signed by Wolfie.
2: Mm-hmm.
1: That guitar is more than right now as we have as the highest bid.
2: That's a good point, man.
1: So get there. If you are a musician, there is a recording session at Studio Litho available. Little Woody's Burger, man, I believe is out of my price range right now.
2: Where's it at, man?
1: Oh, well, here's what went down. All right, so... Okay, this is where I'm getting screwed. All right, so I put the bid in at 1:30. Then right. Castle jumped in right after me and put in a bid for $250. I'm like, dude, see, we could have paired up.
2: Right, we work together, you see.
1: Do you understand what I'm saying?
2: Mm-hmm.
1: Teamwork here, right?
3: That's how it should work.
1: Then Taryn jumped in with a $300 bid over top of Castle.
2: Well, maybe because you insulted her directly.
1: I said it would be a poop burger. I said it would be a poopy burger, a poop burger.
2: No, you said it'd be poop. Not a poopy burger, it'd be poop. Yes,
1: well,
2: poop.
1: Whatever.
2: You said they put poop
1: on. Well, ironically enough, speaking of poop, John's got the high bid right now at $310.
2: $310.
1: John. Yeah, John's coming through on that. So the idea is you can create a burger. Little Woody's is going to put that on the menu for 1 week.
3: It'll be the special for a week.
1: For a week. At Little Woody's.
3: At Little Woody's. And we can't lose to this John guy.
2: Well, Miles and I had an idea yesterday.
1: Yeah.
2: We said, look, the three of us go in, okay?
3: All right.
2: And we're all debating what would be on our burger because we have different tastes as far as what you'd put on top. And I said, what if we do sliders? But then the thing is, maybe Little Woody's does not do sliders because they don't have the rolls.
1: So each of us have our own slider.
2: But my thought was, who cares? Look, same size bun. Mm-hmm. It's just a teeny tiny slider on the bun.
1: Steve's got a plain ass, just basic ass bitch burger with nothing on it. No lettuce, no tomatoes.
2: I got bacon.
1: No fun.
2: I got cheese.
1: I just figure like you open up, it's a sad ass burger.
2: Oh, no, I got stuff. It's just no vegetation.
1: Okay.
3: Just no vegetation. Right.
2: No, put it this way. If you drop this on the ground, a rabbit would not eat my burger.
3: Would we agree on like a burger sauce?
2: Probably not. But that's why we're like, if we did sliders, right? You get the men's room sliders.
1: I like the burger sauce, just the standard burger sauce.
3: Yeah.
1: Which is kind of like a Thousand Island dressing without the relish in it.
3: Yeah, exactly.
1: Yeah, that's a good call on that. So those auction. Now, here's the deal on the auction. The auction will close today at 5:30.
2: Okay.
3: Oh.
1: So that's, you got to get your bids in before 5:30 today. Not only that, please, if you can, if that's a little too high for you, all these items.
2: Blame Taryn.
1: Just, no kidding. Please donate what you can. If you can give $20, $30, we want to hit that goal by 6 o'clock. There's another guitar on there from Ice Nine Kills. That is signed by the band as well. A concert ticket package right now. It's at $210. I don't know if you've gone to concerts lately.
2: That's a deal.
1: That's a ticket package.
2: Yeah.
1: And it's at $210. That includes tickets to the Black Keys, the Pretty Reckless, Rage Against the Machine, or Rage Against at WAMU. So, I mean, that right there.
2: That's already a deal.
1: You're going to win.
2: Yeah.
1: So, a lot of good items for the auction. And, of course, please donate what you can. We will talk to, there's a dentist named Dr. Nicole O'Brien.
2: Mm-hmm.
1: And we're going to have her on. And she is part of the team with working with Smash.
2: Right.
1: To take care of musicians and their dental needs. And trust me, man, when it comes to going to the dentist, that ain't cheap. We all know that all these things are expensive, and that kind of coverage is hard to come by.
2: You know, I just found out my dentist of the last 12 years stopped taking our insurance.
1: Is that right?
2: Yeah, they've been taking it for 12 years. And look, I don't know how these deals work in the background, but our insurance got dropped from the dentist. The thing is, the dentist did not let us know in advance, nor did the insurance company. So the kids go in to get their routine cleaning. Right? We got them on the schedule, and my wife's with them, and I get a text. She's like, yeah, they stopped taking our insurance. Yeah. So this is how much it was out of pocket.
1: Also, possibly.
3: My doctor asked me, I just go, what's the worst one? Yeah, that's what I got.
1: We believe Kathy, the late Kathy Faulkner, a legendary DJ at KISW, she was here during that golden era of Seattle music. And look, there have been many different eras of Seattle music. You can talk about the 90s with Nirvana and Alice in Chains and all that. But before that, man, there's Queensryche, there's Hendrix, there's Heart, there's all these bands that are coming out. Not to mention, you know, Candlebox and all these other bands that have been part of the Seattle scene. Presidents of the United States. The list goes on. Kenny frickin' G. I mean, Kenny Loggins. I mean, when you think about when you think about the music that came out of Seattle, it's impressive that we can do an entire day just dedicated to the music that came out of this town. So,
3: I would also say the heyday of you know, Pearl Jam, grunge, whatever you want to call it. Like, I saw a video the other day, and it's at, like, I want to say Lollapalooza or something.
2: All right.
3: Right, so basically, Soundgarden is on, like, a side stage, and Vedder just pops out, and they do a hunger strike.
2: All right.
3: But it's just funny, like, it cuts out to the footage, and you just see the people, because Ice Cube, I guess, was on the main stage, and people are just like, they hear it and come, like, sprinting over.
2: Oh, Cube had to be like, come on,
3: and
2: man.
3: And supposedly the story is when Vedder's done, he just hops off the stage and is like, I'll walk through the crowd. Because they don't even realize how big they've gotten.
1: Right. Miles Montgomery moment. Here's me, you know, leading the charge. So, Lollapalooza, I can't remember if it was the first one or the second one. Not sure. Either way, Pearl Jam is on the bill. Pearl Jam is my band. I want to see them. This is a big, there's a lot of bands on that bill I wanted to see.
2: That was a great year.
1: But Pearl, I was really into 10. I just love that album.
3: Fantastic album.
1: Listen to it all the time. So we pack all our stuff. I got my little Weber grill. I got charcoal, man. Got the whole deal. At this point in time, shockingly enough, in the early 90s, you were allowed to grill and have fun in the parking lot.
2: Oh, yeah.
1: Isn't that crazy? Yeah. You could drink, you could grill, you could hang out.
2: And you brought your own.
1: Where was it at? It was at Star Lake Amphitheater outside of Pittsburgh, Pennsylvania.
3: All right. Nice. All right.
1: So I set up the Weber grill, fire up the coals, going to take a little time for the coals to get. No way in hell is Pearl Jam the first band to go out on stage, right? No way. We got plenty of time. We got hot dogs, hamburgers, opening the chips, man. We're starting to pound beers, do some beer bongs. All of a sudden, you're. We're in a parking lot, and I hear, and I'm like, you mother.
2: They opened the show.
1: They opened with Alive. And I dump.
3: That's soul crushing.
1: I dumped the Weber grill. I was like, we'll grill lighter.
2: Yeah.
1: But the thing was back then you could come in and out of the venue.
2: Mm.
1: Now, the second one you couldn't, but that one you could.
3: That's
1: so
3: awesome.
1: Like, yeah. So we're like, look, but we didn't want to leave the grill. So we put it in the back of my buddy's truck, but it was still smoldering.
3: I was going to say, did you pour some water on the coals?
1: Yes, exactly.
3: All right.
1: All right. We made it to about the third or fourth song, but I missed most of the set that I wanted to see.
2: Of course.
1: I was absolutely crushed. By that point in time, I was like, God damn it, they went first, man. Man.
2: Yeah, I would not. If you had to predict, where is Pearl Jam on any bill, I would just assume last.
1: Right.
2: And certainly not first.
1: And the second most weird experience with Pearl Jam for me was they used to do these shows probably 94, 95 in Washington, D.C. And it was a Voters for Choice concerts.
2: Yeah.
1: And they were playing at DAR Constitution Hall. I believe L7 opened up a couple of years. But anyway, so DAR Constitution Hall, guys, the carpet is the United States of America flag.
2: Mm.
1: When you walk into this building, you're walking into something that's like the Smithsonian. Now, I'm a dirtbag kid. You know, I'm wearing flannel. I am ready to rock. You walk in there. You go to the bar, which is in the main areas. and their little stands. And when you get a beer, they give you like a glass flute, like you ordered a German Pilsner.
2: This is Washington, D.C. Right? It is called Constitution Hall, and they treat it like that.
1: And Pearl Jam's playing. Right. And I'm like, this is insane. Like,
3: yeah.
1: I mean, it's like walking into the Kennedy Theater.
2: Yeah.
1: It's and you're there to see
3: Pearl Jam. I mean, I lived there until I was, 21 years old? Right. I've only been in Constitution Hall once. It is breathtaking.
1: I just didn't want to spill my beer. It was like people were drinking mixed drinks. Everyone who was in charge of this, they're wearing suits.
2: Oh, yeah. Yeah.
1: And Pearl Jam's playing. You know what I mean? I'm just like, this is absolutely bizarre. So we'll celebrate the music of Seattle. And again, thanks, Mike McCready, for being our Rock Day ambassador.
2: All right, can we get him like a little ambassador hat? What do you call those? Like the guys are red.
1: We'll get him a burger. Tricycle. We'll get him a Burger King crown.
2: Something.
1: You know?
2: I feel like if you're the ambassador, you should have a sash or something.
3: He gets a diplomatic immunity for the day.
1: That's right.
2: That's what I mean. So he can drink and pass out here. No one can say a word.
1: Right. So when we play Big Tummy.
3: Other rock stars have done it.
2: They have done it, yes.
1: You know the game is played. Team sober, team not sober. Biggest Tummy, Patrick, plus 11. We do a poll. Last time we were doing Big Dummy, we did a beer taste test. It was blind. And we basically asked you what beer before we got to the results did you think was going to be the one that we liked the most. So coming in at fourth place, 14% Bud Light. Mick Ultra came in third place at 19%. Miller Lite was second with 29%. You guys thought that we would like Coors Light. That was 36% of the vote. But Mick Ultra was the one that was the one, believe it or not, based on points. Okay, so this week's poll in honor of Seattle Rock Day is a little bit different. Okay. We're going to stay at home here in Washington.
2: Yeah.
1: And we're going to name your kid. We're going to name your child. You get to pick your kid's name, obviously. It's a very big decision in any parent's life. But your child will be named from one of four Washington towns.
2: Yeah, I mean, like, show your pride of the Pacific Northwest. That's right. Our thought.
3: Correct.
2: You have a child. Okay. We said, what are the best possible names we could have?
1: So your first choice on naming your child here on Seattle Rock Day in Washington State, you could name your child Hump Tulips.
2: Oh, yeah. Hump Tulips Hill.
1: Population 180. That was the name of a band of the Chehalis tribe who lived in the area. The name comes from a local Native American language, meaning hard to pole.
2: Yeah.
1: Referring to the difficulty they had poling their canoes along the Hump Tulips River, you see.
2: Yeah, that's what they said.
1: Famous for world-class salmon and steelhead fishing. It's in a rainforest. Frequently appears on lists of the world's most unusual place names in the world. In 2017, Hump Tulips was voted best weird Washington place name in a poll. And the one site there is the Hump Tulips Grocery Store.
2: Of course.
1: It serves, even though they have only 180 people, 500,000 people drive through the area every year going on 101, and they stop at this grocery store to get their stuff. Okay. So, child name number one, Hump Tulips. So, Hump Tulips Smith. Okay. The next area, next town, that would be Chuckanut.
2: Yeah.
1: Mountains, bay, all that indigenous word meaning long beach far from a narrow entrance. It is derived from the Nooksack language. The name applies to the mountains, the local sandstone foundations, the scenic Chuckanuck Drive. It's where the Cascade Mountains basically come down and meet the sea.
2: Yeah.
1: So that's a pretty cool area. During the 1920s, this winding coastal road was famously used by rum runners transporting alcohol from Canada. That road is really known as Liquor Runners Road.
2: Huh, okay, I like
1: that. Which is pretty cool. One of their big landmarks, by the way, Teddy Bear Cove.
3: Oh, yeah.
1: And Oysters. That's where Taylor Shellfish Farms are. They're on Sammamish Bay. So you can name
3: Chuckanut Drive is awesome.
1: So Hump Tulips first. Chuckanut is your second name of your kid.
2: And if you have twins, pick both.
1: Mm-hmm. Third on the list of names you can name your kid. Chimicum. Chimicum Valley remains and maintains as a progressive agricultural area with many small locally owned farmsteads. This place throws down, all right? Popular spots include Anderson Lake State Park for seasonal swimming and hiking, but they have the Jefferson County Farm Tour in September and the Olympic Peninsula Apple and Cider Festival in October.
2: I'm hooked.
1: So you know, man, I mean.
2: You won't find me there.
1: Late nights, early mornings.
3: Yeah. Mm-hmm. I could get down with a cider festival.
1: Nothing wrong with that. Finally, the fourth Washington town that you can name your child, that's going to be good old Squim.
2: Yeah.
1: Population 8,024. The median age in Squim is, believe it or not, 64 years old. The median. The middle age.
2: Damn.
1: 64. So you know
3: the. Is it a retirement community?
1: I don't know, but they're rocking like the Villages, I bet. Mervin Manufacturing. They do snowboards. They have a 60,000-foot factory in Squim. One of these towns you've been to, by the way, Steve. They throw down, too.
2: I don't know which one it is, sadly.
1: Yeah. The Irrigation Festival in early May.
2: Oh, that sounds hot.
1: Oh, my God, that's huge. The Lavender Festival. They got a Sunshine Festival. Here's the deal about Squim, all right? They sit in the rain shadow. So, believe it or not, as much as we get dumped on, all right, Squim gets 16 inches of rain annually. That's why they can do the Lavender. Roughly the same as Los Angeles. If you go 10 miles outside of there, they'll get 100 inches of rain.
3: That's insane.
1: I know. Squim gets 16 inches of rain. And what is the most popular attraction in Squim?
2: I have absolutely no idea.
1: The Olympic Game Farm, a drive-through wildlife park featuring over 200 mammals, including bears once used in Walt Disney nature documentaries. All of the animals at the game farm, including bears, bison, elk, peacocks, lions, llamas, deer, Tibetan yaks, elks, domestic horses, even zebras, will delight you and the kids on this one-hour drive.
2: So I have, in fact, been to Squim.
3: Yeah.
2: You know what? Think about, and not just the Olympic Game Farm itself, but the little area that it was in was not so bad.
1: Yeah.
2: All right.
1: So this is a very easy one.
2: I would
1: one
2: not
1: today.
2: Name my kid that.
1: On our men's room poll, you're going to name your kid one of what? Hum Tulips, Chuckanut, Chimicum, or Squim?
2: Somebody here, by the way, says someone named Chuck and Nut would likely just be called Chuck. I would call them Canut. like, sorry, bro.
3: You're not getting off.
2: I'm calling you Canut.
3: You're not getting off easy.
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1: Santa Rock Day, benefiting Smash. Here are some of the things that Smash does during the commercial break. 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
2: That's huge.
1: For our partner dentists. 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
2: Very
1: $20. 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
2: right.
1: Smash does. So the most money that we can get today, that'll be... the goal is $30,000.
2: Yeah.
1: All right? We've got a ways to go. So please go and bid on one of the auction items, or please just give us some cash at KISW.com. All right, time to play a little Seattle Rock Day, Big Dummy. 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
3: Big Dummy!
2: Hello, Mike. Welcome to the men's room.
4: Hey, guys.
2: Hola.
1: Mike, are you sober or not sober?
4: Sober.
1: Sober, Mike. Welcome to Big Dummy. Okay, our men's room poll. Name your kid one of these Washington towns. Will it be Hump Tulips, Chuckanut, Chimicum, or Squim?
4: Chimicum.
1: Chimicum.
2: Going Chimicum. Now you're going to call him Chim. You're going to call him McCum.
1: Jimmy.
2: Jimmy.
4: Jimmy. I like Jimmy.
2: Right. Jimmy.
1: Jimmy. But, Jimmy C.
2: No, the problem is everywhere that kid goes, like, I'm sorry, did you say Jimmy? No, Chimmy.
1: Jimmy.
2: Chimmy.
1: Chimmy.
2: With a C-H.
4: Jimmy C.
2: It's short for Chimicum.
1: Chimmy.
4: Right.
2: Chimay May. What's up, Chimay May? All right, here's your question. Today is Seattle Rock Day. So our first question is, what Seattle artist was the first artist played on KISW when it flipped to the rock format in 1971?
4: I'm going to say Jimi Hendrix.
1: Ooh, that's got to be. Is that not?
2: Oh,
1: that's got to be. All right.
2: One and done. I mean, think about it. It's 1971, right? So that limits most of the bands we think of as Seattle bands, but Hendrix obviously was on top of the world at the time. So yeah, and, well, any guesses on the first song they played? So Jimi Hendrix was the first artist played on KISW when it flipped to rock.
1: Foxy Lady,
5: Long Watchtower?
2: No.
5: Crosstown?
2: No. Come on, man.
1: Purple Haze.
2: Purple Haze.
1: Purple Haze.
2: That
1: yeah.
2: is the one.
1: The only other band you could play before that, maybe the Sonics.
2: You could have, but I think yeah. when you're flipping to the new format, you got to let people know you got to play Jimmy. All right, before we let you go, we got a 50-50 question for you. All right?
4: Okay.
2: All right, let's see here. All right, true or false? Queensryche was originally named The Mob.
4: I'm going to go false.
2: Believe it or not, it's true. So they originally, right. they called themselves The Mob. They were about to record their first EP under that name. And that's when they found out there's already a band called The Mob. You didn't want to deal with that
1: quick meeting.
2: Stuff. By the way, and they called themselves The Mob because they were inspired by Mob Rules from Black Sabbath.
1: Awesome.
2: Yeah. I was okay. like, all right, that's cool.
1: Game is Big Dummy, 206-803-ROCK.
5: Give me an old Italian Dummy. Gangster and say, hey,
2: yeah,
5: can't use that name.
1: We already got a copyright. yeah. Trademarks and stuff.
2: Hello, Matt. Welcome to the men's room.
6: Liquor and whores.
1: Liquor and whores. Matt, are you sober or not sober?
6: Sober today.
1: All right, Matt. Away we go. Men's room poll. Name your kid one. Hump Tulips, Chuckanut, Chimicum, or Squim.
6: Let's go with Hump Tulips.
1: Hump Tulips.
2: Hump Tulips. What's up, Humpy?
1: Humpy.
2: Would you go with Humpy? Tulips?
1: Or Tulips.
2: Lips?
1: I go Lips.
2: I would just go Lips.
1: Lips.
6: Yeah.
1: Lips Montgomery.
2: Who names their child Lips? I didn't name him Lips. I named him Hump Tulips. We simply call him Lips. All right. Matt, here's your question. It is Seattle Rock Day. Let's hang out in Seattle for a minute. This Seattle musician got his start in 1972 at the age of 17, playing alongside Ray Parker Jr. and Barry White's Love Unlimited Orchestra.
7: Yeah, baby.
2: Who is that Seattle area musician?
7: Barry needs a kidney.
6: Let's go with Sir Mix-a-Lot.
2: Sir Mix-a-Lot. Yep. That'd be Kenny Gorlick, a.k.a. Kenny
1: oh,
2: G.
1: Wow.
2: Which
1: 17.
2: Makes sense.
1: 17.
2: Playing with Barry White.
1: That's a big deal.
2: I know. Like, we always poke fun of the dude, then you hear that, and I'm like, that's kind of badass, dude. That is pretty badass. All right. Your question. In 1987, Seattle became the first U.S. city to have its police officers patrol the streets using what mode of transportation?
1: What year?
2: What's that?
1: What year?
2: 1987.
1: Oh, okay.
6: 87.
2: I was surprised by this, actually.
6: I mean, motorcycles.
1: Not a bad guess. I'm going to say bicycles.
2: Bicycles.
1: So we've had horses. They're gone. Before that, then you had bicycles. Then you had Segways.
2: They did. Okay, so we never got an answer to this question. Right? So years ago, the Seattle cops in downtown, at least, they're riding around on Segways.
1: Okay. All the parking cops were, for sure.
2: Yeah. And we always wondered, based on where we used to work, because we had Bourne Avenue there, which was a big hill. We said, all right, if I knock the cop off of the Segway and I hop on the Segway, can they run fast enough to catch it? Because I don't know what the top speed of a Segway was, right? Because the flip side was, if I commit a crime and they're chasing me on a Segway, can I outrun them? So subsequently, if I knock them off and stole their Segway, could they run me down? And we did ask a cop that question once, and his response was, don't do that.
5: Oh, you didn't know the cop.
2: He just called him.
5: Oh, okay.
2: And he honestly got just said, look, I don't think he knew the answer, but he said, man, don't do that. And I said, okay, good enough.
5: I know those bicycle cops can...
2: Oh, they can catch your ass in a heartbeat.
5: Right.
2: Up a hill,
5: when they're
2: going
5: uphill, it's like, I don't know how they're doing that, going that fast.
2: I don't know why you'd want to do that. Seattle's the last city I want to be a waterfront
1: bike cop. Or someplace. I'm running up Bourne.
2: That's what I'm saying.
1: I mean, I'm running up Dravis.
2: I mean, you got to think about that. Like, man, if you're going to commit a crime near a bike cop, be at the waterfront and run uphill.
5: I've seen their cabs. I still think they're going to chase you down.
2: Yeah. All right. Your question. Most people know this, but Seattle was named after Chief Seattle, leader of the Duwamish and Suquamish peoples. Which place is not a native name? Oklahoma, Idaho, Biloxi, or Chesapeake? So Oklahoma.
6: I'm going to go with Idaho.
2: Idaho.
1: You got it.
5: Oh, wow.
1: Yeah, that's a made-up name.
2: So,
5: but what's it mean? Do I want to know?
2: It doesn't mean anything. Uh-oh. But the guy that wanted to establish Idaho had to lobby Congress for whatever the land was, blah, blah, blah. They go back and forth, bureaucracy's bureaucracy. And he said he wanted to name it Idaho. Congress said no. So he got the word back to them that it was a native term that meant something cool. You know, land of the badass. What? He completely made it up. When Congress saw that, they're like, you know what? That's pretty cool. Go ahead with Idaho. It doesn't mean a goddamn thing.
1: Game is Big Dummy, 206-803 Rob.
5: It is wild how some of the names, right? Like, I'm pretty sure White Center got named White Center. Because one guy's last
2: the people.
5: Name, it's not. But the one guy's last name was White. And him and his buddy were having an argument, and they flipped a coin. And he was like, all right, we get to call it White Center.
1: What would have been the other option?
5: I forget that part.
1: Jimmy World.
2: Jimmy World. Jimmy World or White Center, man. Then they flip a coin for, I believe it was Portland, Oregon.
5: Correct.
2: For which one was going to be the capital.
5: And they were going to call that, another guy wanted to call it Boston. So it was going to be a double of whatever was already on the East Coast.
2: Right, something from New England. Right, flip the coin. Hello, Brock. Welcome to the men's room.
3: Hola, bitches.
1: Hola. Brock, you sober or not sober?
3: I am sober. I'm not slinging boxes, but I'm getting ready to head down to Vegas for vacation.
1: Oh, good for you, man. All right, Brock.
3: Hey, real quick, I got, back in 88, I got pulled over by a bicycle in my car down at Golden Gardens.
2: Wait, you were in your car, the cop was on the bike, and he pulled your ass over?
1: Does he have a siren?
3: He totally did. I went over one of the speed bumps and chirped my tires, and he pulled up next to me and says, hey, you need to pull over. And he gave me a ticket for noise ordinance.
1: Only you.
5: I kind of like the idea. The cop has to be like, whoop, whoop.
1: All right, Brock, you got to name your kid after one of these Washington locations. Are you taking Hump Tulips, Chuckanut, Chimicum, or Squim?
3: Well, Chuckanut's right up the street from my house, and it's a great drive, so I'm going Chuckanut.
1: All right.
2: Okay, here's my kid, Canut.
1: That's a liquor road up there.
2: Mm-hmm.
1: Put your foot on the base. Chuckanut.
3: Because of the whole thing today, my brother back in the day he played guitar back in the 80s, and he actually used to do the Looney Tunes for KSW back in the day.
1: Oh, wow. That's nice. Very cool.
2: Bam, okay. Yeah. All right, here is your question. And as a hint, it is not the Green River Killer. But in 1972, which active but yet to be identified serial killer was appointed to Seattle's Crime Prevention Advisory Committee?
3: Was that in University of Washington? Jesus, he drove a bug?
2: I think he did.
3: Yes, and that would be Ted Bundy.
2: What was that?
3: Ted Bundy?
1: Got it. One and done, Brock. Nice job. And
5: Ted Bundy went to the UW?
2: Yeah, and he was part of Seattle's Crime Prevention Advisory Committee. I'm just saying, that's Ted Bundy.
5: I didn't know that one.
2: And he was active at the time. All right, before we let you go, we have a true or false question for you. True or false, former Seattle DJ Pat O'Day, he was the first person to play the Beatles in the United States. True or false?
3: The famous Hydro race announcer, he surely did, because he was totally into the music scene.
1: Yep, you got it.
5: Yeah, that makes sense for Pat O'Day.
1: He was on KJR at the time.
2: 1964.
1: Game is Big Dummy, 206-803-ROCK.
8: Big Dummy!
2: Hello, Josh. Welcome to the men's room.
9: Si or no, bitch or
2: hola!
1: Josh, are you sober or not sober?
9: Sober.
1: Sober, Josh. Welcome to Big Dummy. Okay, our men's room poll. What are you going to name your kid? Hum Tulips, Chuck-a-Nut, Chimicum, or Squim?
9: Well, I'm not going to name him Kelly. I'm going to name him, let's go with Squim.
1: Squim.
2: Go with Squim. All right. Give me a Squimmy. All right. Here's your question. What Seattle rock band has the most top 40 hits?
1: Ooh.
2: What Seattle rock band has the most top 40 hits?
1: Hmm.
2: They had two number ones, one number two, and then a few that broke top 10.
9: Nirvana?
1: I'll say Heart.
2: Heart.
1: Yep.
2: Their two number one songs
1: back to the 80s.
2: Were Alone in These Dreams. They were on the same album, right? Yep. So, like, Barracuda hit 11, Magic Man hit number 9, but they did pretty well for themselves, but they easily have the most top 40 hits of any Seattle band. All right, let's talk a little KISW. Now, KISW as a station, not as a rock station, but as a station, first broadcast in what year? 1950, 55, 60, or 65?
9: 65.
1: I'll say 60.
2: 1950.
1: 50.
2: And it's weird, because you say, what genre of music were they playing?
1: They were playing classical, weren't they?
2: I assume, because what it says is, and like three different places said, they played, quote, fine music.
1: That's classical.
2: Yeah, fine.
1: Oh.
2: They played fine music.
5: Yeah, it could be insulting. Like, how's the music?
1: Fine.
2: It's fine.
5: Or it can be fine music.
1: Or like, that is fine.
5: Ooh. Fine.
2: Yeah. We play the fine.
5: Play the finest music.
1: That is fine.
2: All right, your question. What position did Sue Bird play for the WNBA's Seattle Storm?
9: Oh, man. Guard?
1: Got him.
5: Nice. Is she a shooting guard or point guard?
2: Point guard.
5: I was going to say, I thought she was point
2: guard.
5: But I
2: was like, close enough.
1: Game is Big Dummy, 206-803-ROCK.
5: I wouldn't have given that leverage on the sports question.
2: I know you wouldn't have. Hello, Brendan. Welcome to the men's room.
10: Very merry liquor and horse to you, gentlemen.
2: Hola.
1: Brendan, are you sober or not sober?
10: Stone cold. I'm on my way to work.
1: All right, Brendan. Let's see here. Do us a favor when you get to work. 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
2: If you can, please do, man.
1: Okay, what are you going to name your kid? Hum Tulips, Chuck-a-Nut, Chimicum, or Squim?
10: Dude, I gotta go with Chuck-a-Nut. Some poor boy's gonna be called for short.
2: Okay.
5: Chuck-a-Nut.
2: All right, here is your question. In 1960, Noyce, the National League team started in MLB as the Seattle Pilots. And so they relocated to what Midwestern city a season later?
10: Oh, man. I'm not very knowledgeable with baseball. So,
1: I'll tell you this, Brendan. In my mind, this is the coolest name that any sports team has given
2: absolutely
1: a franchise.
10: Oh, man, I have no clue. No Kansas City.
1: Brewers.
2: Milwaukee Brewers.
10: Brewers.
1: That's when you're named after a beer brewery.
2: Oh, yeah.
1: Pretty cool.
2: There, Brendan. It is Seattle Rock Day here on KISW. So my question is, who is the current host of KISW's Loud and Local? Heard on these airwaves, Sunday nights, 8 to 10 p.m.
10: I only listen to the station, actually. I'm on my way to work. I don't listen on the weekends. I have no clue. I know of the Migs, and I know of you guys. I don't know what actually goes on the weekends.
1: Okay.
2: None of it is us, but it's a man by the name of Wyatt Olney.
1: Yep.
2: One of your local musicians that could probably benefit from Smash. I'll be dead honest with you.
5: He probably just used it on hair product.
1: Wow.
2: You know what? I'm looking at the list. They don't cover that.
5: They don't cover
2: he
5: hair
2: might
5: product?
2: Have no use for him.
5: Sorry, Wyatt.
2: I don't need that.
5: Great dude, by the way.
2: He is. He is, man. That's a guy I won't... Wow, now. My favorite quote from him one time. He just... Yeah. Back in the old office, he just pointed at a desk and said, man, a lot of blank happened there. I'm like, oh, yeah. Oh, yeah. All right, your question. The classic rom-com Sleepless in Seattle does not end in Seattle, but where?
10: New York.
1: Got him. Nice job.
2: I don't know if I ever saw that movie.
1: Sleepless in Seattle?
2: Yeah, I mean, you say, and Ted, I know you like rom-coms. Oddly enough, my son loves rom-coms. I'm just not down, man.
5: There is a weird connection with us in that movie, too.
2: What?
5: She they end up meeting in New York. Tom Hanks lives in Seattle. She lives in Baltimore.
2: Really?
5: Yeah.
2: Did not know that.
1: Hmm. Huh. I'll be damned. Game is Big Dummy, 206-803
8: Big Rock. Big Dummy!
2: She had a much shorter trip than him.
5: Well,
2: I'll drive the 180 miles up to New York. You fly 3,000 miles.
5: Yeah,
2: cool.
5: I'll take the Amtrak.
2: All right. Hello, Jesse. Welcome to the men's room.
11: Good afternoon, guys.
1: Hola. Jesse, are you sober or not sober?
11: Sober.
1: Sober, Jesse. Welcome to Big Dummy, the Seattle Rock Day edition. Okay, what are you naming your kid? Hum Tulips, Chuck a Nut, Chimicum, or Squim?
11: I live... near Chuckanut, so I'm going to go with Chuckanut.
1: Chuckanut it is.
2: All right. You calling him Chuck? You calling him Canut?
1: Or Nut?
11: I think Chucky.
1: How about Chucky Nut?
2: Chucky Nut.
11: There you go.
2: All right, here's your question. Let's talk food. With 5 locations in Seattle, this local drive-in hamburger chain was founded in 1952 by Phil Jensen.
11: Let's see. Is it Dick's?
2: Now, the clue would be drive-in Burgermaster.
11: Ah, Burgermaster. Okay. That's a good place.
5: It is. You guys ever had that, crab melt?
1: No, but I want one.
11: Yes.
1: I really, really want one.
11: Phenomenal, man.
1: Is it?
5: It is delicious.
1: I gotta go get one.
2: All right, your question. This Seattle musician is a member of Pearl Jam, Temple of the Dog, Mad Season, and Walking Papers.
11: Chris Cornell?
5: Matt Cameron?
1: Mike McCready.
2: Mike McCready.
5: Oh. Yes.
2: It was
1: our Rock Day ambassador,
5: our
1: Dad.
5: Ambassador.
1: The guy, geez, a whiz.
2: The guy that was fired by Ryan Castle at 11 a.m. this morning. Poor guy put an hour work. Castle's like, you're out of here. All right, your question.
5: I'll go apologize at the embassy.
2: The Space Needle was built for the World's Fair in what year?
11: Oh, my gosh, you guys. 45.
1: Wow. 62?
2: 62. Hey, look at the big brains on you guys.
5: Yeah. Right, because Kennedy came out here, right?
2: Did he?
5: I don't know. Think so.
2: This will be the future.
1: Space.
2: We will have tall, skinny buildings with disc on top. All right, your
1: the
2: question.
1: The restaurant spins.
2: Spinning restaurants.
11: I can't stop thinking about that crab melt sandwich.
5: They'll have crab melt sandwiches.
2: And a place called Burger Master.
1: It's on toasted grilled bread in it.
2: Yeah. All right, good question.
5: Yeah,
2: this Seattle actor starred as Bruce Wayne from 1966 to 1968.
11: The only name that comes to mind is Adam West.
1: You got it.
2: That's the only name you need.
1: That's it. More of Seattle Rock Day on the way. 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
3: Oh,
2: whoa!
1: Yes. $410.
2: Yeah.
3: Who is this?
1: This is anonymous. That's why I'm a little suspicious.
2: Oh, that's might even be
1: the,
2: worse.
1: Might be the Daily Migs Morning Show. You never know who's coming in on this one. Could be Ryan Castle coming in as anonymous.
2: That doesn't want to get bad-mouthed.
1: But either way, that Little Woody's Burger, one of the many great auction items that are available at KISW.com to benefit Smash today as we celebrate Seattle Rock Day. More so than anything, guys, we need your money. If you could please donate whatever you got, $5, $10, for $20, that helps cover a hearing screening for Seattle local musicians. Also, dental care is on here, mental health care.
2: All of it, man.
1: All of this stuff is included, and they do an amazing job. So let's try to hit that goal. The goal is $30,000.
3: Right.
1: I think we can get there by the end of the show.
2: It could be done.
3: And I know you were talking about earlier, I missed it. Like, right, you're talking about the lose, just... It's a grind for these guys.
2: Yeah.
3: And even some of the older guys, like their bands, like were big, but they didn't make a ton.
1: They're not Pearl Jam.
3: Yeah.
1: Right. You know, they're not Nirvana.
2: Well, we don't know that Mike McCready has all of this. He might need it. I mean, look, I didn't really get to talk to him today. And like I said, Castle fired him. You know, but the truth is, and if you're in a band, you know this, right? So you're not the lead singer, but the equipment costs $8 million, right? All of your money goes to that. Just putting gas in your freaking van to go wherever you're going to go to play the show. And then also, Ted, you made this point earlier. You know, presuming that you have a job somewhere, when you're in a band just between practices and having gigs, just the time you have to take off or try to, you know, drop to your knees and pray that your boss will be kind enough.
3: Mm-hmm.
2: And the other thing is, when you do play these gigs, most of the places

0: don't pay well. That's not a slight against the clubs, but they're not making a ton of money either. Yeah. You know, the bands kind of get a pittance.
1: But healthcare,
0: it's an expensive hobby.
1: Healthcare is expensive no matter what field you are in.
0: Right.
2: Yeah.
1: But, you know, musicians are at a disadvantage just based on the hours.
0: We don't have to buy our own microphones to come in here. We don't have to buy our own transmitters to make the, all that's paid for.
1: Please give whatever you can now at KISW.com. All right. It's a Seattle Rock Day inspired Big Dummy Steve, who is our next contestant ready to play the big game.
0: Hello, Harrison. Welcome to the men's room.
3: Big Dummy. Hola, Mitch. Hola.
1: Hola. Harrison, are you sober or not sober? Ah.
3: Not sober, senor.
1: Oh, good for you.
2: You already got one right.
1: All right. All right, Harrison. Our men's room poll. You're going to name your kid after one of these Washington locations. Are you taking Hum Tulips, Chuckanut, Chimacum, or Squim?
3: Chuckanut.
1: Chuckanut. Chuckanut's doing well.
0: Chuckanut's doing better than I thought it would. I think, as everyone say, well, I just call him Chuck, but that's not their name.
1: You're going to call him Nut.
0: Yeah. I'm calling him Cunut.
1: We used to work with a lovely lady named Peanut. I used to call her Nut all the time.
2: Yeah, you know what? That's a good call.
1: So it's not like it doesn't seem like an odd name to me.
0: But the difference is her actual name was not Peanut. Mm-hmm. Her parents did not actually name her Peanut, so you don't feel bad kind of shortening that.
2: Well, people might think you're just a big fan of the hockey team.
1: Mm-hmm.
2: Canucks?
0: Yeah, the Canucks.
1: Yep. We used to work with another Nut later on.
0: Oh, Wingnut?
2: Oh, yeah.
0: But again, I don't believe his parents named him Wingnut, but after you made him, maybe they did.
2: They
0: may have actually named their child Wingnut. All right. Harrison, here is your question.
2: Miles, good point. I forgot we worked with two different nuts.
0: Mm-hmm.
1: Sometimes you don't.
0: Your question?
3: In a sack?
0: Not together. Nah, sadly, they work two different stations.
2: Two different people.
0: Very different people. All right, your question. What Seattle band was originally named The Army? Which is rather ironic. That would be a hint for you, Miles.
1: Hmm.
0: We were talking about this the other day. You brought up a member of this band, and they used to be called The Army.
3: Queen.
1: Give me another
2: Seattle
1: hint.
2: Band?
0: It's a Seattle band. We were sitting at the desk, Miles, and one of these band members is about to be honored with something I'm not entirely sure, but it's a big deal. And this band, called The Army, basically he dated the two sisters. The band was Heart.
1: Oh, Heart.
2: Oh.
0: Just keep in
1: Heart
0: mind.
1: Heart was Army.
0: The guy that we're talking about, the guitar player, he dodged the draft. So it just seemed odd that, right?
1: Yeah.
0: Right?
1: So, listen to this, Dan. I can't remember what the order was.
0: Think about that.
1: But it's Roger Fisher, right?
2: All right.
1: So I think he was dating Ann at one point in time.
0: He was dating, the singer
1: They met in Canada or some crap, right? And then
0: because he was dodging, so he's in Canada. Mm-hmm.
1: Then they come back, and he joins the band, and then starts dating Nancy. It's one of the other. It's either Nancy first or Ann.
0: Oh yeah,
1: Ann and then Nancy. But I'm pretty sure he dated them both.
2: And then was going to call it The Army.
0: A guy that dodged the draft. They were going to call the band The Army.
2: It's a wild individual.
1: For sure.
2: Good times.
0: All right, Harrison. Question number two for you. Let's talk about Miles's favorite people that outbid him on Little Woody's. And what year did the Daily Mix Morning Show debut on KISW?
3: Mm. 07?
0: 2024. January 3rd, 2024.
1: You're close.
0: You're probably thinking of BJ, but in that case, the BJ Shea Morning Experience debuted officially in 2006. Oddly enough, on January 3rd.
1: Oh, really?
0: Yeah, so it was 18 years to the day.
1: I'll be damned.
0: All right, your question. Pike Place Market originally opened to offer a solution to the high demand and soaring prices of what vegetable? And this vegetable is connected to Washington, at least one specific place.
3: A vegetable, not a fruit, correct?
0: Correct. Yeah, otherwise it'd be apples, but this is the vegetable.
3: Yeah, that's what I was going to go for. I got it. Shout out, Corey. Walla Walla onions, eh?
1: Is it?
0: You got it,
1: just the one type of onion.
0: Believe it or not, So Pike Place Market opened to offer a solution to the high demand and soaring prices of Walla Walla onions. That's how it started. That's why it started.
1: At Pagliacci. Game is a Big Dummy, 206-803.
4: Big Dummy!
0: Hello, Corey. Welcome to the men's room.
3: Montgomery!
1: Hola!
0: Hola!
1: Corey, sober or not sober?
5: Team not sober.
1: All right, Corey, let's knock it out of the park. And then when you're done, man, go to KSW.com, throw a couple bucks at Smash for us, will you?
5: Sounds good.
1: All right, our men's room poll, what are you going to name your kid? Hum Tulips, Chuck-a-Nut, Chimicum, or Squim?
5: Hump Tulips, and Humpy for short.
0: Humpy.
1: All right.
0: All right. Humpy. All right, here's your question. It's multiple choice. In 1932, a musician and inventor by the name of Paul Tutmark from right here in Seattle invented what musical instrument? Was it the recorder, the sousaphone, the theremin, or the electric bass? So recorder, sousaphone, theremin, or electric bass?
5: No idea. How about electric bass?
1: How about one and done?
2: Oh,
0: one and done. Yeah, I know. Think about that. All right, before we let you go, let me ask you a true or false question. Let's see, true or false question. All right. The first ever Men's Room Red Festival was held on June 29th of 2015. True or false?
5: Ooh, that's my birthday. Let's go with true.
0: Well, happy birthday.
1: One day off.
0: No, it was 2013. That was our first year. Yeah. 2013. It took me more research to figure that out than it should have. I'm like, I was there.
1: Game is big. No, in body, not in mind. Game is big, dummy, 206-803.
2: There's a couple hot ones.
0: Was that the super hot one? I think the first one may have been the...
1: That one that A'Ron Jones played was hot.
2: I missed the one with A'Ron. I can't remember if that was the first one, as I was in Chicago for like my mom's 70th or something.
0: I think that was the first one, because we didn't know who A'Ron was. Kelsey goes, hey man, there's this guy, A'Ron Jones in the way. He wants to play. We said, all right, cool. No idea who this dude was. Then a brother walks up on stage. I'm like, huh, that's different. And then he killed it. Absolutely killed it. Hello, Jason. Welcome to the men's room.
6: Hola, fellas. How y'all doing?
0: Hola. Doing well, man.
1: Jason, you sober or not sober?
6: Oh, I'm sober. I'm just listening to y'all all day long at work and at home, and I just actually called up to say thank y'all for what y'all do. I look forward to Rock Day all year long, and they put me on the air, so I'm here to play.
0: Are you in a band?
6: No. I had one band in my whole life, and funny enough, I'll give him a shout out if it's okay.
0: Sure.
6: I don't know. We don't. Yeah, so we were called Tricky Dick and the White House Love Machines.
1: Smooth.
0: I wish you were still around, man.
1: Jason, what are you going to name
6: I'm
1: your kid?
6: I'm telling you.
1: Hum Tulips, Chuck-a-Nut, Chimicum, or Squim?
6: Chuck-a-Nut.
1: Chuck-a-Nut it is.
0: He didn't even give it a thought. All right. All right, my man. Here is your question. Although Seattle is a city with many nicknames, Emerald City, blah, blah, blah, the official municipal flag refers to Seattle as the city of what?
6: I don't know, man.
0: That's what's funny. This is the official nickname, and pretty much nobody knows.
6: Yeah. The city of the great ones.
0: The city of the great... No, it's the city of Tricky Dick and the White House Love Machine.
6: But they, I love it. I love it.
0: Believe it or not, Seattle, the city of goodwill.
6: Ah, we do have a lot of goodwill.
0: Man, we do. You know, my wife and I, we try to be decent people, man. We try to take our stuff to goodwill. I don't care how early we get there. There's already a freaking line. It's a guarantee.
6: I know that's right. Well, Seattle has goodwill, so y'all call up and donate. Donate.
0: Thank you, man. All right, your question. The NBA's Supersonics played their last home game in Seattle in what year?
6: Oh, let's see, 1996.
0: Wow, man,
1: 2009,
0: 2008.
2: Oh, I was all right.
0: You guessed seven, then you went nine. Ted just dancing around me.
2: I was there.
1: By the way, right now Smash has 142 musicians that are waiting for important healthcare services.
0: Wow.
1: So that's why we're doing this. Please donate what you can now at KISW.com.
0: All right. Your question. Aaron Burkhard was the original drummer for what Seattle band? By the time they got big, he was not in the band anymore, but he was the original drummer for what Seattle band?
6: Alice in Chains?
1: Is it Nirvana?
0: It is Nirvana. And I want to say they had two other drummers after him before Dave Grohl. And he's the drummer that was on Bleach.
1: Okay. Yep.
0: All right. Your question. Seattle Rock Day celebrates Seattle Rock and raises money for SMASH. But SMASH is an acronym for what?
7: Man,
0: Miles has said it like 47 times.
6: Oh, man, this is what you get when you're the class clown in school.
0: Mm-hmm. Exactly.
6: Oh, shoot. SMASH. Dude, I don't even know if I know how to spell SMASH.
0: Class clown, everyone.
6: I don't know. I'm not even going to win it.
0: Seattle musicians' access to sustainable health care. That is what we're doing today, but that is what SMASH is the acronym for. By the way, what did you do in the band? Were you the singer, the drummer? Well, I'm going to guess drummer if you're the class clown.
6: Oh, no, brother. Rhythm guitarist. That's about as far as I got. I'd love to play, but I'm a bad musician.
0: How is the class clown the rhythm guitar player? I feel like drummer, maybe lead vocalist, maybe lead guitar player, probably not bass. But really, rhythm guitar? All right, man.
6: And it rhythm guitar, man. And it's funny. I go upstairs every night and I have like little concerts by myself up there. It's kind of fun.
0: Oh, I do the same thing in the basement. Yeah.
2: I mean, my poor neighbors just hear somebody killing a ukulele for 10
8: what
2: minutes.
8: What is going on today?
0: Look, man, I'll be honest with you. Even when you play the ukulele well, I'm like,
8: he keeps getting food from the Kona kitchen.
2: To say in Jason's defense, he literally was calling in to give a compliment. Like, I love Seattle Rock. I was like, hang on, man. You can play the game.
0: Yeah, why not? And here you are, man. Okay.
6: Man, I started at the bottom and we made it to the top. Ah, all the way from FM 100, baby, to 99.9.
0: Very nice. All right, here's your question. I-90 is the longest interstate highway in these here United States. It goes from Seattle here in the west and ends in what East Coast city?
6: New York.
8: Philly.
0: A little bit farther
8: Boston.
0: North.
8: Boston.
0: Boston. Boston.
6: Boston.
0: Boston.
6: Oh. I've got a pocket in the doll yard. I'm telling you. Damn.
2: I parked the car on
8: Question high, number six, Jason.
0: Question number six. What's the name of the fictional hospital at the center of the show Grey's Anatomy?
6: Man, I've never watched Grey's Anatomy, man. I was gone for all those years.
0: Oh, it's still on.
6: Is it? Man. I don't know, man. General Hospital, I guess. I'll go with that.
0: Ted, I can tell you got nothing. Miles.
8: Harborview.
2: I have no idea. Is it something general?
0: Seattle Grace. Which, frankly, if you look at that show, hospitals look very nice. When you go to your average hospital, they're utilitarian at best, right? All right, apartment 1901 in the Elliott Bay Towers, Seattle, is the fictional address of what TV character?
6: Ooh, Frasier.
8: Okay, there we go.
6: Oh, dude, that
8: nice job.
6: I didn't even ever watch the show.
0: Hey,
2: it worked.
8: Game is Big Dummy, 206-803.
4: Big Dummy!
0: Hello, Aaron. Welcome to the men's room.
9: Hola, bitches.
0: Hola.
8: Aaron, are you sober or not sober?
9: Sober.
8: Sober, Aaron. Welcome to Big Dummy. All right, our men's room poll. You're going to name your kid after one of these Washington locations. Are you taking Hump Tulips, Chuckanut, Chimicum, or Squim?
9: Chuckanut.
8: Chuckanut.
0: Chuckanut is killing it today,
8: really,
0: man.
8: Is.
9: Yeah.
8: I like Chimicum.
0: What would you call him? Chim. Or just go with the last syllable.
8: Yeah.
2: Chim Chim sounds bad.
0: Well, it's a monkey.
2: Yeah.
0: Wasn't that the name from Speed Racer's monkey?
8: Yeah.
0: Chim Chim. Mm-hmm. All right.
8: Speed!
0: And how did you never know this kid's going to be in your trunk when everywhere you went when you opened your trunk, there's a kid and a monkey? And he was surprised every time. I'm like, bro, maybe it's a pattern. I'm just saying. Did they have parents?
8: Yes. Pops.
0: Was he like the lead mechanic or something like that?
8: Yeah, the guy with the red shirt.
0: Okay. Pops, how do you not know your kid is in the trunk of a car with a monkey? That's bad parenting. All right, your question. In August of 2012, the Bill and Melinda Gates Foundation, they hosted a two-day fair at the company's headquarters focused on showcasing, quote-unquote, the next generation prototypes of what object found in nearly every U.S. home. Was it a refrigerator, a vacuum cleaner, a light bulb, or a toilet?
9: Toilet.
8: Damn.
2: Oh.
0: Right. You, when you think Bill and Melinda Gates Foundation and Microsoft, you're probably not thinking toilet, but yes, they had a two-day fair, the next generation prototype of a toilet. And I can't tell you a thing about the toilet.
8: Game right, is
0: was
8: Big
0: that
8: Dummy.
0: One and done or no?
8: No.
0: Oh, it was not. All right, well.
8: Game is Big Dummy, 206-803
4: Big Rock. Big Dummy!
0: Hello, Beezus. Oh. Welcome to the men's room.
10: Sorry, it's me.
8: Beezus, are you there?
10: Hola, bitchola.
8: Oh, yeah. Beezus, sober or not sober?
10: Sober, my friend.
8: Okay. All right, Beezus, what are you naming your kid? Hum Tulips, Chuckanut, Chimicum, or Squim?
10: I got to go with the Hump Tulips. That's the closest to me, so.
8: All right.
0: I don't think that's really a good reason, but okay. All right, here's your question. Which Seattle band was almost named Ted, Ed, Fred? It was almost named Skid Row, but for obvious reasons, it couldn't be. And it was almost named Fecal Matter, a.k.a. Brown Towel. That is one name. So once again, almost called Ted, Ed, Fred, almost called Skid Row, almost called Fecal Matter, a.k.a. Brown Towel.
10: Oh, my goodness.
0: It's one of the big four.
10: Nirvana?
8: Damn. Oh, really?
2: Wow.
0: Well, there's one.
10: Think about that, baby.
8: There you go, Beezus.
0: All right. Hold on. Before we let you go, let's see. True or false question for you. All right. True or false, the KISW house band, the New Originals. The first song they ever played was Hair of the Dog by Nazareth.
10: Oh, man. I love you guys. Please, I hope I'm right. True.
8: Boom.
10: Yes.
8: Nice work.
0: Yes, indeed.
8: Yeah, well, donate now on Seattle Rock Day, KISW.com, and more of Big Dummy coming up next.
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3: Big Dummy!
2: Hello, Gary. Welcome to the men's room.
4: Hola, my brother.
2: Hola.
1: Gary, are you sober or not sober?
4: Not sober, of course.
1: All right, Gary. Welcome to Big Dummy. Okay, our men's room poll.
4: The yellow can.
1: Oh, nice.
2: Yeah, boy.
1: Gary, you're going to name your kid one of these Washington locations. Are you taking Hum Tulips, Chuckanut, Chimicum, or Squim?
4: Chuckanut, please.
1: Chuckanut. Okay.
2: A lot of Chuckanuts running around today.
5: Which is funny, because over on X, Squim is crushing it.
2: Really?
5: Yeah, people want a little Squim.
2: Would you go Squim or Chuckanut? They said you got to pick one of the two.
5: I was.
2: Because they're not real gender specific either.
5: They're not.
4: I actually thought about Squim, but yeah, Chuckanut sounds better. You can do more with it.
5: The only thing I know for sure is nobody's going Hump Tulips.
2: Yeah, that one, not doing so well.
1: Yeah, that and Chimicum.
2: All right, Gary, here's your question. Airing on Nickelodeon from 2007 to 2012, what sitcom starred Miranda Cosgrove as a Seattle teenager who creates her own web show with her best friends, Sam and Freddie?
5: I didn't know she was in Seattle.
2: I did not know that until
4: I have no clue to this. Let me see. I don't know. Sally Crottenroch.
1: Oh, God.
2: Now, Sally Rottenroch was on HBO. This show would be iCarly. iCarly.
4: Okay.
2: Let's go back to the world of music here in Seattle. A man by the name of Roger Leroy Wenzel. He gained fame in Seattle as artist, a musician who plays what unusual instrument?
4: Oh, no.
2: Soundgarden made him huge.
4: Say it again. Who made him huge?
2: Soundgarden.
5: Think about it.
4: He plays the... I don't really know Soundgarden. Uba? I don't know.
2: Spoons.
5: Spoon man.
2: Spoons. He's a spoon man.
4: Spoon dude, oh no.
2: Spoon dude.
4: No.
2: Come together with your dude, spoon dude.
4: I feel today was a bad day to call in.
2: Well, if it makes you feel any better, you're not wrong. All right, multiple choice question for you.
6: No, I don't.
1: Jesus.
2: Is that woman okay?
1: Gary, you got a party going on?
4: Oh, that's my granddaughter. She's on her inner little headset world thing.
2: Okay. Yeah. Yeah. I live that life too.
4: Monsters are talking to her. I don't know what's going on with her. Teresa, be quiet.
2: All right. In 1907, Seattle became the first city in the United States to open what? A convenience store, gas station, shopping mall, or food truck?
4: Food truck.
2: Gas
5: shopping
2: station.
5: Mall?
2: Gas station.
5: Oh.
4: A gas station.
2: And it was probably $5.50 a gallon then.
4: Yeah, probably was.
2: God damn, man.
4: That's 5.5 cents, right?
2: That means the rest of the country was 3 cents. All right, your question. Multiple choice. Seattle has 50% more of this than children. Is it bikes, boats, cats, or dogs?
4: I'm going to say dogs.
5: Cats.
4: Hey, those feline critters got me.
1: Question five.
5: Yeah. Well, you don't see as many cats on the street because they're usually indoors.
2: Because they're indoors, but oh, yeah. All right. What company began life in Seattle in 1907 as the American Messenger Company, but changed to its current name when expanded to Oakland?
4: I think I know this one. UPS.
1: Got it.
2: Yes,
1: job, yeah. Very good.
2: Yeah, they expanded Oakland a couple years later and turned it to United Parcel Service.
1: Game is Big Dummy, 206-803.
3: Right. Big Dummy!
2: Hello, Jeff. Welcome to the men's room.
6: Ted, his girl, and his award-winning Johnson on
7: it! Oh, your girl and your Johnson.
5: Oh, yeah, Jeff.
1: Jeff, are you sober or not sober?
8: What
1: are
8: you gentlemen doing
1: today? We're doing great, man. You playing for Team Sober or Team Not Sober, Jeff?
8: Team Sober. I'm still driving, trying to get to this last delivery here in Lynnwood.
1: Okay.
8: I'm trying to battle this traffic. Lovely. Ugh.
1: All right, Jeff, what are you going to name your kid? Hum Tulips, Chuckanut, Chimicum, or Squim?
8: Kids are kids. He's going to get made fun of either way. Let's call him Squim.
1: Squim.
5: Yeah.
2: All right.
8: Squim.
2: You want to go for Squim?
5: Yeah, get in here, Squimmy.
2: All right, your question. A man by the name of Hiro Yamamoto. He was the original bass player for what Seattle band?
8: Is that Soundgarden?
1: That is. One and done.
2: One and done.
5: Nice job.
1: Nice job.
2: All right, before we let you go, true or false question. Seattle used to be called New Alki.
8: Oh, I feel like that's something close. It's probably going to hear the wheel spin on this one. False.
1: That's true.
2: Yeah, that's called a New Alki.
1: Right, yeah, it's,
2: by the way,
1: New York Alki.
2: Hiro Yamamoto. All right, so he was the original bass player for Soundgarden. Hadn't heard from the guy in 30, 40 years. When they did the Rock Hall of Fame or whatever they just played at, he came out on stage with Ben Shepherd. That's when Taylor Momsen was singing.
1: Right.
2: Brother tore it the F up, man. I had never seen him play before, right? I knew of his existence, but I'd never seen him play. Because by the time I had the money to see Soundgarden, Ben Shepherd's in the band. So kind of excited to see him, you know what I mean? And dude looks like a liberal arts professor, you know? He walks out on stage, he seems very proper. Once that bass got in his hands, man, he threw down. I'm like, what a badass, man. It was so cool to see. And then even when it's done, I don't know. He's rocking the F out. And as soon as they're done, he looks like this very humble guy again, just kind of smiling, thank you for being here. It's like, dude.
5: That's awesome.
2: It was crazy to watch, yeah. That guy, he was crushing it. Hello, Carl. Welcome to the men's room.
3: Big Dummy!
1: Hola. Carl, are you sober or not sober?
9: Sober for the drive home, but once I get home, it's open season.
1: I hear you, Carl.
5: All right.
1: Okay, Carl, what are you going to name your kid? Hum Tulips, Chuckanut, Chimicum, or Squim?
9: I got to be Chuckanut.
1: Chuckanut.
2: Chuckanut. All right. All right. Here's your question. It is KISW Seattle Rock Day, and coming up in a few minutes, we're going to talk to one of the former jocks here, Kathy Faulkner, okay? And look, she worked here from 1981 through the early 2000s, spent most of her time as the station's music director and on air. My question for you is, what was Kathy Faulkner's nickname on the air?
9: It was the late Kathy Faulkner, right?
1: One and done. Kathy, nice job.
2: She is still alive, by the way, so everybody knows. All right, real quick, true or false question for you. The original band name for Alice in Chains was Diamond Lie. True or false?
9: Let's go true.
1: It was.
2: Apparently,
1: they were a little hair metal, kind of.
2: So Layne Staley had been more of a glam band that was named Diamond Lie, and when he teamed up with Cantrell, I don't remember if Cantrell had played in a band called Alice in Chains or if he just lobbied for it, but that's when they changed the name.
1: Okay.
2: And speaking of Kathy Faulkner, you're not going to believe this. We have Kathy Faulkner joining us right now on KISW. What's going on, the late Kathy Faulkner?
10: Hola, gentlemen.
2: Hola. Look at you, bilingual and everything.
1: Kathy, what have you been up to?
10: About 5'6", my dear.
1: 5'6". So standard. Kathy, are you able to tell us a few of your favorite memories? You had a long career here, legendary DJ. Is there one that you can tell on the air as far as one of those memories that's burned in the back of your brain?
10: Well, there's many that I can't, of course, as you know, Miles. But there's one that came to mind today, actually, and it was when I was working late at night on KISW. I think I was working the 10 p.m. to 2 a.m. shift, and it was very common that local musicians would stop by the station just to say hi or play their tunes or whatever. And it was one evening when I think it was Damon Stewart and myself and Paul Kelly were at the station, and Jerry Cantrell shows up with a friend of his. And his friend was Lars Ulrich of Metallica.
2: Oh, Jesus.
10: And they came to, you know, with a pack of beer and hanging out to play tunes. But it was right before the Black Album was coming out, and they couldn't go on the air and say it was Lars from Metallica. So it was Jerry stopping by the station with his Uncle Bob. But as you know, Lars's voice is so unique. So it's like, Uncle Bob, what are you doing this summer? And he goes, well, I'm going to be touring around. I think I'm going to tour Europe this summer.
1: Uncle Bob.
10: Uncle Bob, yeah.
2: Did people figure it out pretty quick?
10: He said hello, and you knew Uncle Bob was Lars. Yeah, absolutely.
2: As soon as he says hello.
11: Right? His voice is very unique.
2: Yeah. It is very, yes, very unique. Look, for better... For better or for worse, though, right? Because you were, you know, from our perspective, you were here during the heyday as far as music goes, right? So for better or for worse, what was your most memorable band interview, right? Because in my mind, there's memorable because we talked to Ozzy Osbourne. It's Ozzy, it's memorable. It's memorable because we had Zakk Wylde. For all of the wrong reasons, that was very memorable. Chris Cornell, very memorable because it was just a great interview. So, like, for better or worse, what is the first one that pops into mind and why?
10: Oh, my gosh. It was the night before Versus came out. Pearl Jam did a rock line from a small studio up on Capitol Hill. And afterwards, Jeff and Ed came to the station to play tunes. And it was the night during rock line that Ed saw his face on the cover of Time magazine and was not pleased with it because he said no. And it, you know, anyway, so they came not sober to the station, and it was one of the most memorable nights of radio for me because I was convinced I wasn't going to be working the next day.
1: Oh, so you imbibed as well.
10: Yeah. So Ed was enthralled. This is when we were on 712 Aurora North, and he loved our music room because we had this huge vault of vinyl. And so a lot of the songs that he picked that evening to play, you know, some of his favorites or local bands or songs he was into. I think they had just finished tour with L7, so playing a lot of L7. And all of his songs were like 2 minutes long. And so I would start the song, and then he'd go up in the music room and never come back. And so I'm like, well, what am I supposed to play next? Ed, come back.
1: Did you think that Ed was going to break his neck at some point in time? When you watch those... See those pictures in the video. I don't know if the show was at Gasworks where he threw his microphone up into the air and it was a corded mic.
10: Oh, that was at Magnuson.
1: That was at Magnuson.
10: That was at Magnuson Park.
1: I have a fear of heights. When I watch that video, I have to turn away at times.
2: Yeah.
1: Because I'm like, don't fall. Don't fall. Don't fall. Don't, and I know he's not going to fall. But, I mean, that kind of circus crap, man. I mean, was that part of the norm for him?
10: Well, he told a story once that he went rock climbing with Chris Cornell, like in the Cascades, and they had no business climbing to the heights that they were. And I think they had like some radio interview or some promotional thing they had to do the next day. And he said they weren't sure that they were going to come back. You know, Ed was so coordinated, and it was amazing some of the feats that he did. But once Porch started, you just didn't know if he was going to go to the, you know, second balcony of the theater or the third balcony or how far he was going to jump.
2: I do want to say this about Eddie Vedder, all right? So Pearl Jam's been around forever at this point, right? Storied band. But I realize the inherent genius of Eddie Vedder based on one thing. So a lot of bands, when you're around that long and you go deep in your catalog and they play, you know, three and a half hours, inevitably, you might forget some of the lyrics to some of your songs. But the brilliance of Eddie Vedder is this. No one knows what the hell he's ever saying except the chorus. So literally, the guy could do a concert anywhere on this planet, right? He might sing something entirely different than he sang before. As long as he can, you know, scream an even flow, that's when everyone's singing with him. It doesn't matter. To me, that is sheer genius.
1: What, Kathy, because you're the music director for all those years. And, you know, you're kind of, what that means is the music you hear on the radio station goes through Kathy first.
2: So if you didn't like it, it's her fault.
1: For the most part. So was there a few bands out there, there were local Seattle bands that you thought were going to reach those heights and just barely missed it? You know, they didn't become Pearl Jam or Soundgarden or Alice in Chains, but talent-wise, how good they were. Were you surprised of any of the bands that didn't make it as big?
10: I was... It's so hard, Miles. I don't want to name it.
1: Okay, all right, fair enough.
10: That's a tough question to answer. Yeah, because I think when you're talking about local musicians, every band or every individual musician has their musical journey. And I don't think success is necessarily measured by whether they went platinum or double platinum. That's not always the goal. I don't think that's the sole definition of success.
1: Right.
10: And to support local musicians, I would rather say every band went the journey that was destined for them. Like, it either worked out or it didn't work out.
2: Well, I do want to say this. It is cool that you were the music director. It's a big deal at a station like this. But to be fair, Nirvana released Nevermind the first day you took over as music director. I mean, is that a gift? Like, whoa. Like, I can't F this up? Or is it like, oh, God, people expect me to break more stuff, right?
10: No, we knew that Seattle was going to explode. I think in around 1988, 1989, it was very obvious that the Seattle music community was changing, that the interest in the community, I think Soundgarden got the first major label deal, and then just every label wanted to have a Seattle band. It ended up being like the thing you had to have in your repertoire as a record label. So we knew it was coming. I think we were surprised at how fast Nirvana towered to, propelled to number one. But you guys know why they went so fast to number one.
2: Why?
10: And it was because over Christmas, all of the grandparents bought their kids Michael Jackson's album. Charles Cross documented this. And then they returned that album and bought Nevermind. So Michael Jackson came down on the chart, and Nirvana went up on the chart.
2: Wow. I did not know
5: that. I had never heard that.
2: That is funny.
1: Did you ever get to sit down and talk to, I don't know, Kenny Loggins just once?
10: No.
1: Okay. That's my gold standard right there. If I could just interview
2: Kenny Loggins.
1: I want to interview Kenny Loggins one time.
2: By the way, Kathy.
10: But I'm 2 degrees away from Kevin Bacon.
1: Are you?
10: Because I accidentally tripped his wife, Kara Sedgwick, at the singles rap party at Roxanne.
1: Okay. Oh. They were married then, though.
2: Accidentally. Sure.
10: It was a very smooth move. Yeah.
1: Exactly.
2: Sure. I have one last question for you, just real quick. You notoriously hate the word grunge. And to be fair, grunge sounds like something that someone points out is stuck on your teeth. But what is it about the term grunge that you just cannot stand it?
10: I think it narrowcasts the Seattle music scene.
2: Okay.
10: So that's my professional answer. And I think part of the reason now, looking back, that I don't like the word grunge is when it turned from an adjective to a noun, when it became the label for our music community. I'm out.
2: Okay.
1: Yep.
2: That makes sense.
1: Yeah. Hey, a lot of the yacht rock bands feel that way.
2: That is true. I mean,
1: especially Donald Fagan.
2: He made it very clear.
1: Not very happy with that. Late Kathy Faulkner, thank you so much for joining us on Seattle Rock Day. We appreciate it.
10: Oh, absolutely. And everyone, please support your musicians. They've given so much to you musically. Give back as you can. Make a donation to Smash.
1: Absolutely. Donate now at KISW.com.
2: By the way, just real quick, someone said, why did they call it the late Kathy Faulkner? Seriously. Was she always late to stuff? She was on late at night.
5: She was on late at night.
2: She was on late at night. That is why they called her.
1: I like she's always late to stuff.
2: Was she always late to stuff? No.
1: The late Jolene. Were you going there?
5: Kathy wasn't late.
1: All right. More of Seattle Rock Day coming up next.
12: All year, we're celebrating 55 years of The Rock. And what's an anniversary celebration without an anniversary show? So we called the Black Crowes.
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14: 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They said, hey, we should come.

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1: 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We're almost at $20,000.
2: Come on. Yeah.
1: We need to hit that number. Now, a couple things for auction. A Black Raven beer tasting with the men's room. That currently sits at $510.
2: Damn.
3: Ooh. How about that action?
2: All right.
1: People are paying to drink with us.
2: Which is crazy because all of us go to the bar a lot.
1: Mike, how are some of the other items and the auction going so far?
4: Well, let's see. I know that you guys have been tracking the Little Woody's custom burger, the burger of the week.
2: You know, I haven't talked about it all day.
1: No.
2: Why do you bring it up?
4: Sitting at a hefty $460 to get that one named.
1: Man.
4: Still by Anonymous right there, just sitting.
1: Okay.
4: I saw Ryan bid it on it earlier.
2: Uh-huh.
3: So there was a lot of infighting on the burger.
2: There is.
4: There is.
2: Because everybody wants their name on the burger.
4: Animosity there. You got a recording session at Studio...
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1: Sounds like you recorded at home. We couldn't even do that. So right. When we wanted to record something with the band, it was about getting studio time, and studio time is money. And like a lot of bands, we were broke. But man, those few times that we got the money together to go into a studio, one, it feels cool. If you're a musician, you walk into a professional recording studio, man, and you see all the buttons and you realize, I have no idea what this guy's doing on the board. But the difference it makes in the music you record is unbelievable. There's a reason why people don't release albums that they recorded at home.
2: Yeah, right? That's a fact.
3: That's it.
2: You also got the KISW concert package sitting at $350.
3: Apparently, which, that's valued at over $500.
2: Yeah, this day and age, man, that is
1: a ticket.
2: One ticket.
3: And just, the Wolfie autographed guitar is now over $1,000.
2: Holy smokes, yeah.
3: But I think the guitar value itself is already over $1,000.
1: Right, the guitar itself, it's a nice guitar.
3: Right. So he signed it.
2: There's an Ice Nine Kills signed guitar that's over there sitting at $680.
3: Okay.
2: Way better value.
1: Do it.
2: Run it.
3: Donate now. We want to hit $20,000 at least, hopefully by the 5 o'clock hour. That would be awesome. We want to shoot higher than that, but $20,000, please give what you can at KISW.com. Coming up on the program, she is one of the dentists that works with Smash. Her name is Dr. Nicole O'Brien.
1: Yeah.
3: And so as far as some of the dental things that Smash works with, she is one of those dentists. For $50, that covers two dental exams and standard cleanings. Just $50.
1: Look, it might not sound exciting. I got some questions for her.
3: Yeah.
1: I just do.
3: So the doctor on the way, but first time for a couple of emails from the men's room at KISW.com. You've got me. And we'll jump right into the birthdays brought to you by Men's Room Roasted Red Salsa from San Juan Salsa Company.
4: Oh, doggone it.
2: Dip responsibly.
3: Hola, guys. Please wish my husband, Marcus, a very happy 34th birthday with the Leroy Jenkins. The Dirty Germans talking about playing World of Warcraft. Coach Ted giving advice about working a stressful job while trying to raise a one-year-old and keeping the wife happy. He loves you guys, and he listens every day. You guys are awesome. Thanks, guys. That from Shay.
5: Let's do this. Leroy!
1: Yeah, talking about playing the World of Warcraft, it's funny because here in America, you think it's a video game. In Deutschland, it's what we refer to as masturbation. So I play a lot of World of Warcraft.
6: Yeah, and generally, we're just used to hearing that after we're done.
1: Yeah.
6: Wow. All right, you got a stressful job, you got a one-year-old home. Coach has simple advice for you, all right? Work's going to be work. You'll be stressed out. But when you come home, little Chuckanuck is going to be sitting there. He or she's always going to be happy to see you.
1: True.
6: Now, deal with the wife. Oh, Coach is sitting this one out. Just know that kid's happy to see you, and hopefully that will de-stress you a little bit.
1: Yeah, yeah. That is true, man. When your kids are little, every time you walk in the door, they race to the door. They're screaming, Daddy. They give you a hug. Now I walk in the house with two teenagers like, I'm home.
7: Okay.
1: And that is it.
3: Hello, guys. Today's my husband, Jerry's, a.k.a. the White Jerome's 57th trip around the sun. Can he get a your penis is too small? Miles with some dad jokes. Thanks, guys, for all the laughs you guys give us. Lots of love that from the lovely Stacy.
8: The penis is too small.
3: Couple dad jokes for you. All right. What do you call a chicken staring at lettuce? What do you call a chicken staring at lettuce?
2: A pre-sandwich?
3: Chicken Caesar salad. My daughter asked me what it would be like to be like a dad, and I told her to ask me again when she has kids. You know? She said, but what if I don't want kids? I said, you got them. How do you make an idiot say how? How do you make an idiot say how? I bought a dog from a blacksmith.
1: Oh, yeah?
2: Yeah.
3: When we got home, he made a bolt for the door. And finally, why should you not kick a volcano? Why should you not kick a volcano?
1: Why?
3: You might Krakatoa. And finally, I like to wish my wife, Stephanie, a very happy 64th birthday today. How about some farts and the Dirty German suggestion?

0: Yeah, the best way for you to enjoy the day is buy a video camera, you give it to your husband Bill, and then he videotaped you having sex with the dirty Germans.
1: Yeah, it's the old game of hide the Venus schnitzel until you find a spot.
0: Yeah, we learned that by the age of 16. Hide the Venus schnitzel. All right, guys, here you go. Happy, happy, happy birthday. Happy, happy, happy birthday. Happy, happy, happy birthday to you, to you, to you.
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3: Dr. Nicole O'Brien, thanks for joining us.
4: Hey there, thanks for having me.
3: Yeah, Seattle Rock Day, benefiting Smash today, and you were involved on the dentistry end.
4: Exactly, yeah, we love to take care of patients at the office.
3: How long have you been working with Smash?
4: Gosh, I have been working with Smash and Nicole Vandenberg for quite a few years, helping patients where we could. More meaningfully, in the last 6 or 9 months, we've developed maybe a more streamlined pathway to get people some real regular care.
3: Okay.
0: You know, I'm just curious. You know, one of the things with Smash, because you're helping the Seattle area musicians. Now, as a musician myself, and I don't know if you're going to know the answer to this, guitar players, singers, drummers, or bass players, generally speaking, who has the worst mouth? I mean, just who has the worst teeth?
4: Let's see. Where do you fit in the band?
0: I'm not going to tell you. I want the unbiased answer.
3: You should see this grill.
4: Well, I'll tell you, the number one emergency I see is people hitting themselves in the tooth with the microphone. So I think that might be your answer. Whoever's got one of those things right in their face. Yeah.
0: It happened to one of my bandmates years ago. He stepped on the base to the microphone. It rocketed forward. I don't know that it messed up his teeth, but it blew his lips open. There was blood everywhere.
4: Yeah.
3: Good times. What is the process if you are an area musician and you would like some dental help? You need some help along the way.
4: That's great. Reach out to Smash. They have a really great process for getting people on a wait list. They also do some wraparound services, right? So you call in and maybe you broke a tooth or maybe you need a cleaning. They're so great at jumping in and helping people maybe figure out their Apple Care paperwork, checking in on many other components of their health care. So it really does end up feeling like some holistic care, not just that cleaning, but maybe there's something else that someone's really been needing and they look for that.
3: Well, you've always been reading about your practice, always been family oriented, always been about the community. And I guess you grew up in a household full of people who worked in the dental industry.
4: Dental industry, yeah, and some musicians as well.
0: Uh-huh.
3: What is that mix? You have live music during the teeth cleaning? What do you do?
4: Exactly. No. No, just family members and friends that have been in the music business. And so seeing, you know, before I was a dentist, kind of seeing how those people's lives were affected, right? So working kind of crazy hours, having a feral diet if they were out on tour, right? So eating at the gas station and not necessarily getting the same diet that folks of us that sit at home and have a real kind of routine life have.
0: Hey, there's nothing wrong with gas station sushi in the middle of Oklahoma City. Nothing's going to go wrong. That's it. Why, as a dentist, and you come from a family of people that worked in the dental industry, why do you think it is? Because my kids are this way too. Why are so many people so scared of the dentist?
4: Oh, goodness. I think it's a lot of the unknowns. I think for some people, it's the cost, right? So it's expensive. It can be uncomfortable. So it's just hard to make that a regular thing.
3: Okay.
4: I think one of the things that Smash does a good job at is helping us kind of provide a home for people. So some of the people we see, we encourage them, like, come back for your regular checkup. And when you get in that kind of routine healthcare setting where you have a home to go, I think it doesn't feel as scary. So for me, that first step, finding a place that feels like a good fit for you and then just keeping those appointments, it makes a big difference.
3: And I've noticed a parallel between at least the couple dentists that I've had in the area. It's kind of like going to the grocery store. You know, when you're laying back in that chair, the musical selections that you hear
0: are terrible.
3: They're not the greatest.
0: No, you guys got to upgrade, man.
3: But you can't. Seriously. I guess back to the Scared thing.
4: Like, so you got to come to my office. Yeah. You're not abiding by bad music. It's one thing these guys know. We'll give them a thumbs down and somebody's running for the music system. Right.
3: Because I got trapped in an MRI. I had to listen to Coldplay for 45 minutes. Thought I was going to kill myself.
4: Oh, no.
3: Yeah. Now, last time I was at the dentist, I'm like, this is a deep Seals and Crofts cut. It really is. But obviously, you can't play Anthrax and Pantera if people are
0: You don't want people to bang their head.
3: Exactly.
4: It's happened.
0: Okay. Now, I have a question for you. And because every dental hygienist and dentist I have ever experienced does this. And I want to know if you do this on purpose. Why do you choose to be so conversational and have so many questions when your hand is in my mouth? I mean, it's like waiting for someone. Do you do it on purpose?
4: No, we love taking care of people, right? So, I mean, we're sitting there looking at these teeth, but we're so curious about the person as a whole. I think we just can't help ourselves.
0: And is it hard? Have you, like, you know, if you talk to a little kid, if it's your kid, you have the ability to understand the words coming out of their mouth, even though other people. So as a dentist, do you understand the language of, I went down to the store last night? Like,
4: yes, of course. It's a special class we take. It's a special dental language that we learn.
0: Yeah.
3: Okay. Yeah. I'd normally just do sign language. Now, okay, I'm asking this question for a friend, all right? Now, you look into a lot of mouths, all right? Would you be able to tell if someone had a very small throat?
4: Oh, I mean, we do an oral cancer check every time. So, yeah, when we get an awe out of them, we can see all kinds of things. Yeah.
3: Do people sometimes have very small throats?
4: I mean, are you asking for a friend?
3: Yes, yeah. I really am.
0: We legitimately are, yes.
3: Seriously.
4: Yeah, I mean, there are all kinds of, we're going to get clinical here, but there are airway issues. So sometimes people will have more constricted airways, maybe from the shape of the teeth. Maybe they have some soft tissue issues, like, large tonsils. So, yeah, and that can end up creating some sleep apnea problems, which, of course, we all are hearing this in the media. Sleep apnea doesn't always mean just snoring. It can mean not breathing. And that's a big thing we check for in dentistry and have referrals for.
3: Now, do you tell that math is adding up?
0: It absolutely. For this particular person, if someone has unusually large tonsils, do you mention it? I know it sounds dumb, but like my dentist, and again, you know, we're not in your world, so I don't know if it's good or bad, but my dentist told me I have an unusually high mineral count in my saliva. And I don't know if she was coming on to me. I don't know if she's hitting on me. I don't know if that's good or bad. I just said, okay. I mean, but still, like, is that good? Is that bad? Does it matter?
4: I mean, it could mean that you get more tartar buildup between your visits, but it could also mean that you have some good buffering, so you might be at lower risk for getting cavities. All those things are super unique to every individual. And she sounds like she's really looking at you from all different perspectives.
0: Okay. I mean, she never qualified what that might mean. I just have a very minerally mouth. That is what I've learned about myself.
3: Now, not only do you guys offer dental care, but you also, don't you guys give out like dental kits and sometimes an electric toothbrush here or there to people?
4: Yeah. So Nicole Vandenberg has set up this really cool road kit. They have all kinds of supplies, not just for dentistry, but we got a bunch of great products from Philips Sonicare, so people were able to get some good quality electric toothbrushes to take on the road to try to keep them healthy while they're out there. So, yeah, they do a really good job at providing kits for good health care.
0: Okay. Now, as someone who works in the dental industry, like we know sugar's bad for your teeth, soda, et cetera, et cetera. Are there any things that you actively avoid consuming because of that? Or are you like, F it, I'm going to do this anyway?
4: I mean, please don't tell anyone this. This is off the record. I love hot tamales. That's my favorite candy. I think the toughest thing for musicians, right, is especially if you're on the road, but I think even if you're in band practice, so drinking those beverages where you're like taking a sip and then you're doing something else. So maybe you take a couple sips of a soda and then maybe you practice a song and then you come back and you pick up that soda again. Or if they're out on the road driving, those small sips are really cumulative. So I'd rather have people like pound that beverage.
0: Really?
4: Gulp it, don't sip
3: it.
4: Yeah, it's the sipping of those things that have even a small amount of sugar can end up being really cavity causing.
3: So it's much better that I chug the beer than just sip it.
0: Say, does this apply to beer and whiskey?
4: Exactly.
3: Well, I mean, Doc, you know those energy drinks are just ripping your teeth apart.
4: Oh, terrible. so bad.
0: But
4: okay. That, like people that maybe use tobacco products like cigarettes or the marijuana cigarettes if you're smoking them.
0: I've never heard of that. I don't. That's ridiculous.
3: Please tell us
0: and
3: more.
0: And musicians do not do drugs. That I'm pretty clear of.
4: Exactly. No, but that dries your mouth out, right? So you're sipping that energy drink and maybe you're smoking a cigarette, and those two things combined are going to set you up to have a worse dental problem. So, you know, of course, my plug is please quit smoking. Anything you can do to try other products that help, but also those energy drinks or that soda or that cup of coffee with sugar and a cigarette, it's really drying, kind of cooks that stuff on your teeth and can make it so you get cavities that are much more aggressive.
3: Dr. Nicole Bryan, still at District Dental Wellness.
4: Yes.
3: Okay. All right.
0: Okay. I'm curious to know, because I always wonder this, okay? So one thing I know to be true, divorce attorneys hope your relationship goes south, because that's what they do. A surgeon wants you to have heart disease, because frankly, I mean, that's his juice, right? So as a dentist, and be honest, right? You want people to take care of their teeth, but on the other hand, how awesome is it to have blow pops and monster energy drinks, and right? Because it keeps the people. I would think if I'm a dentist, I don't want to just clean your teeth. I want to do some nitty gritty stuff, you know? So aren't cavities kind of awesome?
4: Yes. I love to fix teeth, but no, I feel like okay. Where we're really winning is when people don't get cavities. Yeah.
3: Well, thank you for joining us, and thank you for working with Smash and doing what you
4: I
3: do.
4: Love it.
3: Just know that goes a long way.
4: Thank you so much. I love talking with you guys about Smash.
3: Yeah, and thank you for joining us today. We appreciate it.
4: Awesome. Thank you, guys. Have a great day.
0: You got it.
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1: Coming up at 5:08, we'll drink a toast with the shot of the day. And we do have your headlines on the way at 5:50. But first, quick check in with Mike Hawk at some of the stories and headlines he is not working on.
2: Well, Miles, that would be on a normal day that we would check on the headlines that I'm working on. And in fact, I'm not working on any doggone headlines today. If you've never been here on a Seattle Rock Day before, here is how this works. I completely sacrifice all of my headlines. I do it here just because I want to give everybody an opportunity to donate. You know, they've been hearing about it all day. Hey, if you can, give a couple bucks to Smash. Hey, if you can, go on up and check those auction items. If you were looking for a time to do it, now is the absolute time. So if you're there at home, pull out your phone, jump out the computer.
1: What is it, Mike? Is it 40 minutes? It's everything ends on the auction at 5:30.
2: Correct.
1: Not the donations.
2: Correct.
1: But the auction stops.
2: Auction, yes. The auction stops then.
1: At 5:30.
2: Trust me, I understand what it is. I'm going to wait till the last second, and then I'm going to put in my final bids. It doesn't work like that. I have seen so many people that have jumped in there and tried to get in there in the last second. It doesn't work that way. There's proxy bids that are set, as you see. Somebody who says, here's the most I'm willing to spend on this at this point. So you're going to go in there, you're going to put in your donation, you're going to go out there, you're going to put down your bid, you're going to get outbid almost instantly. So now is the time to go on there and check on those bids. And check where you're at.
1: Also, from an auctioneer standpoint.
2: Yes, sir.
1: This is a tax write-off to some degree, correct?
2: Yes.
1: Based on the fact that you're giving to a charity.
3: You're giving to a charity.
1: Absolutely.
2: Definitely to donate the donation part of it is something that is tax.
1: Okay. Gotcha.
2: Tax deductible. There we go. Thank you. So if you're waiting for an opportunity, if you're in your car, safely pull over to the side of the road and jump on there. 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Follow the links for Seattle Rock Day, and you will find where you can donate right there. We are inching so very, very close to the milestone of $20,000. We'd like to at least get up and over that before. We need something to toast, right? We got the shot of the day coming up, so we need something to toast there. So we encourage everybody to jump on in there. We've had a couple donations here that have just here flowed in. Dimitri jumped in, made a $55 donation.
3: Thank you, Dimitri.
2: Fun fact. A $50 donation helps cover costs for 2 dental exams and standard cleanings. Smash is a sweet deal with their dental partners. We just talked with Dr. Nicole earlier today. Philip also made a $55 donation. Thank you very much. Jason made a $50 donation, says, wish I could donate more, but thank you for doing this for That's our awesome. Local musicians.
3: Hey, thank you for doing that, man.
2: You know what? Yeah. The whole thing, give till it hurts. At the end of the day, you found the extra. You have pulled, you dug deep. You've pulled out of what you have. You've looked inside your own heart, your own financial situation, and you've given them where you can. We've got Jim, 35 minutes ago, gave a $500 donation.
1: All right. Jim,
3: rolling.
2: So this little sheet that our friend Kayla here gave me doesn't have anything for what $500 will cover, but I will tell you that it'll cover two of these. A $250 donation will move one musician off of Smash's 28-person emergency dental wait list.
1: Wow.
2: So you just covered two people.
1: Jesus, right.
2: Took them off the emergency wait list.
3: Yeah, a wait list is the worst list.
1: Especially
3: right?
1: when it's dental in an emergency.
2: Absolutely.
1: You do not want to wait for that.
2: No. Because that's something that just keeps on getting worse and worse and worse over time.
4: Yeah, that pain's not going away, whatever's going on. Like, you need to get in there and get it done.
3: That's a great donation, man.
2: And you're up there, you know, the music's pounding and all that, and your teeth feel fantastic.
3: And you still have to play.
2: That's right.
3: Right? You still got to play, man.
2: You got to tough it out. You got a crowd full of people saying, entertain me. Make it happen.
3: All right, that's it. I mean, that's the truth of it.
2: Miles, as you mentioned, we also have an auction that's going on over on their same website. This is the Smash website, and we got a handful of items up there for sale. Still got the guitars that are doing crazy. The Ice Nine Kills guitar sitting at a staunch $680. You got the Pearl Jam signed guitar. Up and over $11,000 on that one.
1: That's a collector's item.
2: That is an absolute collector's item. It's got everybody on there.
3: No wonder McCready got fired today. People apparently like the guy.
1: He didn't get a severance package or anything.
3: Nothing. Castle just said you're out.
1: He cleared out his desk and walked out.
2: They brought the cops in there to take him out.
3: One of those.
2: Stuff.
3: Escorted to the door.
1: He got radio fired.
4: Yeah, the ambassador got thrown out of the embassy. It was rough.
2: It was, man.
3: It's a bad look, but you know, I believe he's taking it well.
2: Put a black bag over his head and drug him out through the cargo. Wolfgang Van Halen signed guitar sitting at up and over $1,000. That's a deal. That's a huge deal.
1: $1,020.
2: He's going to go
1: for that guitar. Man.
2: He's just getting started.
3: Dude, he's so good already.
1: We are 32 minutes left on the auction.
2: 32 minutes left on the auction. Very good, Miles. The drinking experience with the men's room beer tasting. I'll be there in just a second. We'll come back to that guy. The Little Woody's Custom Burger. It's still sitting there at $500. If you want to get in there, you can name that thing what you want it to. You can pull whatever it is that you want to on there. Who's jumping in over there? Mark, currently sitting at the high bid of $500. We've jumped off the anonymous bid, and now we got Mark in there at $500.
3: At least Mark wants his name out there.
2: Right.
3: Like, I am Mark. I want this burger.
1: If you're bidding on that, you know exactly what you're putting on that burger.
2: Absolutely.
3: Already, yeah.
4: It's unreal. Anonymous fell off. This John jumped in front, and then Mark went over the top.
2: The recording session, up to $220. We got another bid on that one.
3: Guys, seriously, if you're in a band, bid on that. If you know someone in a band and you can cough up that cash for them, that is a huge, huge, huge thing for
2: right.
3: a band.
2: And then you know what? That could be the start of the next Seattle icon, and the next Seattle classic that comes out there, and then that'll be a fun little trivia fact. You know, their first album that was recorded, they bought it at a charity auction.
3: Well, a lot of times, man, just being in the studio itself, you just meet other people. And, I mean, a lot of commerce kind of goes down that way, right? People hear what you're doing. Like, God, you should open for us. You'd be amazed what happens, man.
2: It's, absolutely.
3: That is a huge deal.
4: Having people in helping out, donating today helps live music. Tinker Tim, he's donated $100. He goes, I love live music.
2: $100, yeah, you say? Well, $100 helps cover the cost for custom-fitted earplugs.
4: Yeah.
2: Again, what Smash does is they consider the things that you don't consider. You know, you guys have been talking about it. The bands get up there, they play their songs, thank you very much, good night, and they leave. The earplugs, they're up there getting deafened each and every time that they get up there. By rights, everybody that goes to a concert should wear earplugs.
3: Well, it's funny. Every time we do like the new originals practice, you know, there are us, and then we play with some actual musicians.
2: Absolutely.
3: The actual musicians, seriously, before we fire the practice, you see them all break out the earplugs. They will always offer them. I always turn them down because I'm like, look, I don't play as much as you, so I'm fine to just get my head blasted open, but... Yeah, they throw an earplug. This is practice.
2: Absolutely. What were you about to say there, Ted?
4: Oh, no, just preventive, right?
3: That's exactly
4: right.
3: What it is.
4: Yeah, that's what helps out so much, right?
2: Absolutely.
4: I mean, for all of us, especially for these musicians that need, like, before they get into the problem where they need, like, an ear doctor,
3: mm-hmm.
4: now, with Tim's donation, a couple of them are going to have the earplugs.
2: Exactly, man. Exactly there. Again, down to the last 30 minutes here of our silent auction, our online auction there for Smash. We've got the KISW concert ticket package sitting at that $350, as
1: which
2: we said.
1: Which is $200 under value.
2: Yeah.
1: As far as what it would actually cost to go to those three shows.
2: Exactly. Exactly. And I also want people to understand there for a second. You're going to go to these three concerts. You got the Black Keys. You got the Pretty Reckless. You got Rise Against. All coming to town. You're going to go to all these concerts. And for each and every one that you're going to, you're going to stand there. You're going to be cheering your head off. You're going to be drinking all kinds of beer and having fun. You might even get laid that night. And you're going to be sitting there thinking, I raised money for charity when I did this.
3: And spent less than the people around me.
2: That's right.
3: Right?
2: Yeah.
3: Seriously.
2: I'm sitting here. You know, I gave to charity and now I'm at a concert. That's what that is. That's what that is. We got a signed poster for Unwrapped, an acoustic holiday.
1: That signed poster includes all the members of Pretty Reckless.
2: Yep.
1: Taylor Monson, Des Rocks, Wolfie Van Halen.
2: Yep.
1: Brent and Zach from Shinedown.
2: Yep.
1: So that's a pretty cool thing.
2: Hollywood Undead, Daughtry. Yep. Got them all there. Did we get on that one?
3: Yes.
2: Maybe.
3: I believe. Yeah, because I remember they handed us markers when we walked in.
2: Yes, that's right.
4: It's always tough to tell when like the real bands, the real famous people are back there. Like, do we sign these? Do we not?
3: Right. We did, because we were standing next to Brent and Shinedown, all right?
2: Right.
3: And I'm looking at him. I'm like, if you're going to sign the show, I haven't signed. He's like, dude, absolutely sign it. I'm like, but I feel stupid because you're signing.
2: Right.
3: Why are we signing the same thing?
2: No. Value goes down right. when I put my mark on this thing.
3: I just ruined your autograph.
2: Right. Who's this tool over here? And then we got the Men's Room Black Raven beer tasting here in the KISW studios. You're going to come on up here. We're going to enjoy some delicious Black Raven beers. Currently sitting at a high bid of $1,560.
3: That is insane. Woo! Mike, quick question for you. This came from YouTube. It says, where can you just donate money? So they don't want to necessarily bid on anything, but they want to donate the cash.
2: That is an excellent, excellent question right there. So what you're going to want to do is you're going to want to go to KISW.com. I will go on this adventure with you here, folks. Go to KISW.com. The biggest thing that we got there, it is front page. It says, today we celebrate Seattle Rock Day and give back. Click on that guy. Click on that big old picture of Seattle Rock Day. As you scroll on down, actually, you don't even have to scroll on down. It actually has a little green button right there that says Smash Website.
1: Yeah.
2: You hit that guy.
3: If you're colorblind, it just says Smash Website.
1: And just so you know why this is needed. Right now, Smash has 142 musicians on their list, all right, waiting for healthcare services, dental visits, mental health sessions, hearing protection, vocal screenings, general wellness, mental health, all that. 142 area musicians.
3: God, man. That's ridiculous.
2: I just put the link to where you can directly donate in the YouTube chat.
3: All right.
2: So highlight that. right-click it, say search the web or whatever you want to, put it in the browser, however it is that you need to do that, go right there, and that is the exact spot that you need to go to in order to donate. As we said, we are about to cross the threshold of that $20,000 mark. Just got an update from our buddy Bob there. Let's see here. With the auction totaling so far $15,000 and donations totaling $5,000, we have just jumped up and over $20,000.
1: Okay, all right. Got a little ways to go here before the end of it.
2: That's right. The auction's going to end at 5:30 sharp. You guys are down to 28 minutes. Let's see how high
1: we can
2: get this.
1: Donations, money goes to the end of the show and on Late at Night with Jolene, too.
2: Yeah. Correct.
1: So please keep donating.
2: Correct.
1: But the auction will be done at 5:30.
2: That's right. Do not delay on that. Get all those donations in. We're now... now we're inching ever closer to $25,000. Let's see how high we can get this guy. Again, go to KISW.com. It is the biggest link that is on there that takes you to the Seattle Rock Day website link, and that'll take you to the Smash website, and that's where you can make that donation. As far as the Black Raven tasting, sitting at $1,560. How do we get roped into this?
3: I don't know. Listen, there are so many better things at the auction than that.
1: Like the Wolfie autograph.
3: Yes!
1: Sitting at $1,000.
3: How are we getting more money than Wolfgang freaking Van Halen? I mean, thank you, but you know what? When we see him, I'm going to tell his ass.
2: That's right.
3: I'm going to tell his ass. People would rather drink with me than play your guitar. I'm going to crush the man.
4: We're worth more than you, dude.
3: I just want you to know that as he gets back in his limo.
1: Van Halen don't have any money.
2: Yeah. No. I got nothing out here.
3: Broke-ass Wolfgang.
1: Valerie Bertinelli, like she's got money.
2: Can't afford another band member.
3: Yeah, he'll slap me with a gold bar. Yes.
2: Well, then, at least you know a dentist.
3: You know what? Good point, Ted.
2: We're going to do it up for you here, folks. We're going to give you a tour around the studios. We're going to show you how everything works around here. We're going to hopefully not break anything because we're going to have him bob just a little bit when we're taking you around, show you some stuff around here. It's going to be a fun little opportunity here. So that's one of the many things that you can purchase there on the Smash auction. Just 25 minutes left. Down to the last 25 minutes.
3: It is exciting, though, to see. If you enjoy a show, if you enjoy the show and you want to see the studio, it is a cool thing. We had the opportunity. Don and Mike were like some of my radio heroes. And we had the opportunity. We're going to broadcast with them. We go into the studio. Their studio was junk. I could not believe. Because I saw Howard Stern's studio once. I never met Howard, but we saw Howard Stern's studio. It was the coolest radio studio you'd ever seen. So Don and Mike, I'm like, oh, dude, this is going to be great. When I saw the facilities they were in, I'm like, I'm glad we broadcast from what we do. It was junky. These are actually pretty cool. We have a really nice studio.
2: Nice, dude. Couple donations that are still coming in over at the Smash website there. Steven gave a $55 donation.
1: Thanks, Steve.
2: Again, $50 helps cover costs for two dental exams and standard cleanings. He says, men's room kept me together on the way home from work for years from day one. Now gets me through retirement in my sanctuary, which is his garage. Seattle musicians deserve all the respect. And he actually
3: thank you, man.
2: Adds a picture of his car. Is that a Dart GT that I see right there? Goodness sakes, that's a beauty.
4: Our buddy Jess the Chest and Navy Pete coming in with $100.
3: Oh, nice.
2: $100.
3: That's $50 a boob. Put it in perspective, the average woman would offer about $15 a boob, but she's got $50 a boob there.
2: Our buddy,
4: thanks to you too, Pete.
3: Yeah. Yeah, whatever, Pete.
2: Thanks, Pete. Yeah. Our buddy Adam made a $150 donation, says music heals. We need to support artists.
3: Yes.
2: I fully agree, man. Look, if it's not cost effective for artists to get out there and get off the ground, they're going away.
3: No, I mean, that's it.
2: You know, this is the day that the music dies, when that happens there.
3: And also remember one thing, man. Seattle is so much more expensive than any other average city. There's San Francisco, Boston, New York City, right? That's about it. Seattle is insanely, absurdly expensive. So to do music here, right, the equipment costs about the same. But if I'm in Oklahoma City, my amp costs the same as it does here. Everything else costs more here. So, I mean, just to be... most bands we know, local, no matter what city you're in, it's like, it's the broke musicians. Yeah, that's true.
2: You're darn
3: right.
2: This
3: city, it is so much different than it is almost anywhere else.
2: Absolutely, man.
3: Including Los Angeles. So don't brag. It costs more here than it does there, dog.
2: Also, Carter, Ozzy, and Marlo made a $25 donation.
3: Thank you.
2: Says, always love donating when you guys do this stuff. Been listening all day, damn near got me in tears with what you and the rest of the KISW crew does for the community. Just a quick reference there, $20. It helps cover a hearing screening for musicians. We've already talked about the custom fitted earplugs. Now going in for a screening. Now you've already got the plugs.
3: Yes.
2: Maybe if they don't, bring them in there just to see, make sure that everything is okay.
1: The Wolfie Van Halen signed guitar now up to $1,400.
2: Oh, there it goes.
1: The men's room beer tasting. That's gone up as well.
2: Uh-oh.
3: Sorry, Wolfie.
2: Uh-oh.
1: Yeah.
2: Holy smokes.
1: We're in a race.
2: Up enough. The gens are fighting it out. You've got a gen fight going
3: gen
2: on.
3: Gen fight.
1: Ooh.
2: We're up.
3: I would watch this.
1: Cat fight. 22 minutes left on the auction items.
2: Just 22 minutes, guys. Do not delay on that one. Jump in there. Get it done. Again, remove all the stress of bidding. This is why I do love a silent auction. Look, as an auctioneer, I, of course, love the live auction.
3: Yeah.
2: It's lively. It's fun. I get to see the crowd. We get to have fun. But the fun of the silent auction, you remove all the stress of bidding.
3: Exactly.
2: You just put down the max bid. Put down however much that you're willing to go. And then that's where the fight takes place. Let's see. The Little Woody's Custom Burger sitting at $520.
1: What are you putting on that thing, brother?
2: You know what? We've been talking about that. And
3: no veg.
2: I heard Mike McCready's earlier this morning. I'm the same.
3: Boring.
2: He is the same thing as me. Just a regular patty with some cheese and some lettuce. Maybe like a tomato.
3: Mike, that's why you got fired. Come on, man.
1: Better than that.
2: I would think.
3: Wouldn't he put a quote-unquote pearl jam on it?
2: Ooh.
3: My understanding was that the name Pearl Jam, one of the band's members, maybe Eddie's grandmother, something like that, there was some homemade thing she made, and I don't know what the ingredients were, to be fair, but I believe she called it Pearl Jam. They thought the name sounded cool. So, like, dude, you're in Pearl Jam. It's named after someone's condiment.
4: It's like a little pearl onions, and you can make a jam out of it.
3: That's what I mean. It might be that, but like, come on, Mike. Do we have to do all the thinking for you?
2: I feel like if you're going to make your own personal burger, I feel like the originality comes in the sauce. What the sauce
3: is. Yeah, for the most part.
2: You know, because condiments tend to be just...
1: Mine was going to be secret.
2: Oh, a secret sauce? Yeah.
3: That means Thousand Islands dressing and mayonnaise, right?
4: If I was a Thousand One, we should have just called it men's room sauce.
3: But it's just mayo.
1: It's salty.
3: Extra salty mayonnaise. We just call it.
2: See, but I was thinking that our YouTube community could come together to buy this thing, and then they make it the like burger, and it's a smash burger, so that they could smash
3: that
2: the
3: like burger. See, Mike, you're thinking.
2: I'm thinking of all you folks.
3: You could also just like the smash burger.
2: You
3: it doesn't matter.
2: Could.
3: Either way.
2: Jump on over there to KISW.com. Follow the links to donate to Smash. I put the link over in the YouTube, the live comment section on our live video. You've got 20 minutes left on that silent auction before that gets closed up. I will give you updates on how we are doing here for raising funds for Smash at 550.
1: Thank you, sir. Is it? Sorry, I didn't know you're stopping.
2: Well, I gave you a full out, Miles.
1: I normally give me a tease.
2: I do.
1: I'm just losing
2: my
1: mind.
2: Yeah, it's
1: 550. All right, we made it to drinking time.
0: Somebody out there deserves to be recognized. And the men's room knows just who it is. So to you, we say. Bottoms up, sailor! You're the toast of our shot of the day.
1: Drink time it is, and as usual, we head to the drink desk and Steve a Thrill Hill to find out who we're toasting.
3: Yes, indeed. And today, what we toast Smash, a.k.a. the Seattle Musicians' access to sustainable healthcare for doing what they do, right? Providing access to free and low-cost healthcare for Seattle area musicians. Now, healthcare, as I'd said before, healthcare itself is absurdly expensive. Seattle is absurdly expensive. So to do what you guys are doing, you're doing God's work, right?
4: Yep.
3: It is just that easy. Now, that's what Seattle Rock Day is all about. So to all of you that are either donating or bidding at the auction, you too as well are part of this toast. Thank you guys very seriously so much for doing that. You are the reason that this happens, because you're reaching into your wallet and into your heart to do something cool for something that Seattle is notorious for, which is the rock music scene. And finally, we have to give some love to our KISW rock ambassador, one Mr. Mike McCready. Now, to be fair, you might think, how does Mike McCready, remember Pearl Jam, have the timing to come in here and do this thing? Certainly, he could be writing songs. He could be in the studio. As he put it, he said, hey, man, we're looking for a drummer, so I got time on my hands.
1: I think he's also doing a rock opera.
3: Oh, really?
1: Yes, he is.
3: Of course he is. Of course you are. Really? Really, Mike? Mm-hmm. You're doing a rock opera. Of course you're doing a rock opera. But either way, man, thank you for coming in today. It was actually... Look, he's a guy that grew up here, so I think for him it was kind of cool to be like, ooh, I'm on KISW, right, in spite of Pearl Jam, and get to do that. But then as I'm sitting in the office listening to it, I'm like... This is cool. I get to work at KISW, and unlike any other station in this country in this moment, Mike Frickin' McCready is in the studio doing a show. I cannot explain it. It's a very cool thing, and it's a very cool thing to be a part of. So everyone that donated, everyone that smashed, Mike McCready, sorry you lost your job. We'll talk to Castle, but it's been a really...
2: The late Kathy Faulkner and the fired Mike McCready.
3: The late Kathy Faulkner. Hey, but she came back. She's been here in years. Castle had no problem with her. It's McCready who had kicked out, man. We'll talk to Castle for you. But hey, man, everyone that made this possible, like I said, from Smash to the people making the donations, and also, and probably most importantly, the actual local Seattle musicians, man. We've played with a lot of you. We've actually had that privilege, whether it's the new originals or you guys doing some events that the station has put on. It is always cool to meet these guys. It is certainly cool to play with you guys. And I will say this. I've been playing bass for 41 years now. And every single band I've seen, you are much better than me, man. So keep doing what you do, right? That's why we're here. So we pour this booze and we drink this booze because we think it's yummy.
1: Yummy!
3: So over the tongue and down the throat to party in our tummies.
5: Down the hola, bitchola.
1: All right, let's get a contestant on the line now for Profile This, 206-803-ROCK. Profile This is next.
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3: I sure can, Miles. It's a simple game where we share with you a real life news story, something that happened right here on planet Earth. And as you listen to the story, based on the stereotypes you believe to be true of people and the decisions that people make, we'll ask you what it is you think makes the story a story. Hello, Isaiah. Welcome to the men's room.
4: Good afternoon.
3: Hola. All right, Isaiah, you understand how this here game is played?
4: Most certainly do.
3: All right, today you have your choice of one of three categories. We have the wonderful world of drugs. We have interior decorating, where you guess the foreign object that ended up on the inside of someone. And finally today, animalize this, where you guess the animal responsible for causing the problem.
4: Let's go for the classic interior decorating.
5: Oh. Your phone donged?
3: Nope. He's there. All right. Most people don't know this. All right. But whether it's due to pure curiosity, misguided chat GPT advice, or, you know, sex.
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1: And the reason that was there is because those are the tweezers they'd used in a failed attempt to extract the original item that got trapped in their backside in the first place. So they tried to take care of the home with tweezers. That popped out of their hands, got stuck up there. So now there are two items trapped in the rectum. The tweezers and what? And I want you to keep in mind, all the following options were in fact stuck in someone's backside in the last year. Was it a dental pick? Jesus, people. A wine stopper, a butt plug, or a vape pen? So dental pick, wine stopper, butt plug, or vape pen. What did they get trapped in their backside and then ended up losing the tweezers in the backside in the attempt to get it out?
2: What was after wine stopper?
1: After wine
2: stopper. For a vape pen?
1: So a dental pick, wine stopper, your standard butt plug.
2: Okay.
1: And then a vape pen.
3: I'm going to have to go with the wine stopper.
1: The wine stopper.
4: Wine stopper for Isaiah.
1: We have learned wine something about stopper. Isaiah.
4: I'm just going to go standard butt plug.
2: Watermelon kiwi vape.
1: Oh wow. I like that you have the flavors. Wow.
4: Along with the tweezers, what else was up in there? Was it a dental pick, a wine stopper, a butt plug, or a vape pen? We'll find out next.
5: Was a tease.
4: Category is interior decorating on profile. That's a couple. They were using some tweezers to try to get something that was jammed up someone's backside out.
1: Yeah.
4: Unfortunately, the tweezers got stuck up there too. So
1: that
4: there were
1: correct.
4: Two objects, the tweezers and something else. So what was the other thing? A dental pick, a wine stopper, a butt plug, or a vape pen?
1: And Isaiah, that's the question we posed to you. I'm just reading some comments on YouTube. A couple of people went vape pen. All right. Then someone says, I just don't see somebody pulling a wine stopper out with tweezers. But then again, that's why they're both stuck there now. Someone else says the tweezers is why I'm leaning vape pen more than the other thing. Seems small enough for tweezers. I'm glad that people give it that much thought. So now we get to reveal the answer. Now, V. Ted Smith, you went vape pen like most people on YouTube?
4: Yeah.
1: It was not a vape pen. Let that be a lesson to our YouTube viewers. Do not use tweezers to extract a vape pen from your backside. These people have proven it does not work.
2: And don't put vape pens up there to begin with.
1: That's actually better advice from V. Ted Smith. Mm-hmm. That is why you're the radio personality in Seattle.
4: The best.
1: The best.
4: The best.
1: Because that is the best advice in this situation.
2: We start with fundamentals.
1: Right. I miss that. I'm already trying to be too big. Isaiah, you went with the wine stopper. It was not a wine stopper. And don't feel bad, because also it wasn't a wine stopper. Miles, you went old school, just an old-fashioned butt plug.
4: Yeah.
1: Yeah.
4: Okay.
1: So the thing was,
4: it was me.
1: They put the butt plug in, but the butt plug itself broke inside. So they used the tweezers to try to extract the now two separate pieces. And as we said, the tweezers got lost in there. So to be honest with you, if I had to go to the doctor with any one of those four,
4: you
1: I'd be most
4: that.
1: Comfortable yeah. with butt plug.
4: Right, exactly. Because
1: that's what it's designed for.
4: You needed
1: for.
4: The needle Correct. Nose pliers.
1: Yeah.
4: That's what you needed. Come on, people. Now for all TV news all the time, it's time for TV Time with Tay.
6: And now, because your pathetic life is confined to countless hours in front of a talking box, the Men's Room presents TV Time with Ted.
2: Ah. All right, your choices today. You got the Jimmy.
4: Fallon and Kimmel.
2: Colbert.
4: Stephen.
2: Seth Meyers. Or Ted Smith.
6: Is it Ted or is it Late Night?
4: And it's right through the title. These guys have teams of talented writers help them come up with their monologues each and every night. It is up to you to determine, is this an actual late night joke and from whom? Or could it be a V. Ted Smith original?
2: Mother's Day is this Sunday. It's the day we celebrate all moms. Grandmas and, yes, even stepmoms. She's nice. She makes Dad happy. And, hey, she was in your chemistry class.
4: Wow.
1: Colbert?
4: Fallon?
2: Colbert.
7: Folks, Mother's Day is this Sunday. It's the day we celebrate all moms, grandmas, and, yes, even stepmoms. She's nice, she makes Dad happy, and hey, she was in your chemistry class.
2: I know, that one's had me rolling all day.

0: The Met Gala was held on Monday night, and it's a glitzy event where stars from all walks of life dress up and show off fashion. And because it's the Met, they still lost.
1: Who?
2: I'll say Smith.
0: Smith?
2: Yeah!
1: That's a good one.
0: All right, yeah. I figured I was trying to get you to go Seth, because he hates the... Well, he makes fun of the Mets.
2: Yeah.
0: A man in England was recently pulled a car with his penis more than 31 feet, while on fire. Let that be a lesson, everybody. Always renew your AAA membership.
2: Colbert.
1: Alan?
0: Seth.
3: Man in England recently pulled a car with his penis more than 131 feet while on fire. Let that be a lesson to everybody. Always renew your AAA membership.
0: For the first time, the FDA authorized fruit-flavored vapes for adults. This is fantastic news for your sister's boyfriend. The newly approved flavors will include mango, menthol, and blueberry. This is going to lead to some awkward checkups eventually. Mr. Johnson, we have the tumor biopsy, and I'm afraid it's, all berries.
2: Colbert.
0: That's Colbert.
3: For the first time, the FDA authorized fruit-flavored vapes for adults. This is fantastic news for your sister's boyfriend. The newly approved flavors include menthol, mango, and blueberry. That's going to lead to some awkward checkups eventually. Mr. Johnson, we had the tumor biopsied. I'm afraid it's oops all berries.
0: Obviously, today we're trying to raise money for Smash.
2: Yes.
0: Right? Supporting local musicians. And also with local musicians, keep in mind that Seattle is a massively recognized music city across the world.
2: Yeah, without a doubt.
0: Also, still plenty of time to donate. Anything helps, right? I think the auction might be closed by now, but you could still go donate some money. So going with musicians all over, and we know, right? We interview some of them, and they're always like, man, I've been dying to go to Seattle. So I have a list of some videos that have been filmed in Seattle.
2: All right.
0: Obviously, I shouldn't say obviously. Most people would know Hunger Strike was filmed Discovery Park and the West Point Lighthouse.
2: Yeah.
0: All right. We talked about...
2: But we only know that because we live here. I think if I lived in Oklahoma City, no idea, dude.
0: Yeah.
2: You would assume everything's an L.A. production, right?
0: I hope Oklahoma City doesn't know that knowledge.
2: I hope they do. You got our team. How about that, bitch?
0: We were talking about Eddie Vedder jumping around on stuff. Kind of famous for the Alive video. For the Even Flow video that was filmed at the Moore Theater in Seattle.
2: By the way, have you noticed that everyone that seems comfortable with Eddie Vedder, right? He's known as Eddie Vedder, but we talked to the late Kathy Faulkner a little bit earlier. She calls him Ed. Almost everyone that we have spoken to that knows him, you know, as a human being, it's not Eddie. Yeah. Everyone calls him Ed.
0: At that old bar where he was sitting near me and I didn't realize who he was, same thing. They were like, I was like, oh, Ed. I'd never put it together.
2: Mm-hmm.
0: Said it once to my friends from back east and they were like, oh, look at the big radio guy from Seattle. Yeah. Call him Ed. I was like, that's just what local
2: what everybody
0: people call
2: calls him.
0: Right? Let's see. But this one kind of caught me off guard. Ed Sheeran.
2: Huh. What for what song?
0: The Shape of You.
2: That's
0: massive
2: a big
0: song.
2: One, yeah.
0: Yeah. It was shot in Georgetown and South Seattle neighborhoods.
2: I would not have known that.
0: Right?
2: By the way, did you know that Eddie Vedder has a brother named Darth?
4: Oh, doggone it.
2: Sorry.
0: Darth Vedder?
5: Yeah.
0: Oh, yeah.
2: Thank you, Dad. Damn, man.
5: He's not a Star Wars guy.
4: Come on, it was just Sunday, man.
2: Still.
5: Come on.
0: Do we got an update? Yeah? Nay? All right. Yeah, maybe.
4: We'll
0: Let's see. Obviously, you would know, like, President's United States Lump was filmed on Elliott Bay.
2: Okay.
0: But that makes sense, right? I don't know if they count, but they definitely...
5: Well, that's where she is. She is. That's where she is at Elliott Bay.
2: Mm. That was on...
5: The girl is Lump. She's Lump.
6: She's Lump.
5: Oh, she's
6: Lump.
5: From Elliott Bay.
6: She's Lump. Mm-hmm.
2: Yeah.
0: Huh. All right.
4: That
0: was awesome. Yeah. I'm a massive fan, as you could tell. Snow Double Pilots, Plushed was filmed at the Little Red Hen.
2: Really?
0: Yeah.
2: Do you think Scott Weiland knew that?
0: What's that?
5: No. He didn't know what time.
2: When did we do that video, man? I've actually been to Little Red Hen a couple of times. Who do we have in there? Was he a fiddle player or something like that?
0: Yes, and I believe he is still the fiddle player for the Tampa Bay Lightning.
2: Is that what it was? Because we interviewed this guy. He was awesome. I didn't know much about him, but he's like, dude, I'm going to be at the Little Red Hen of Green Lake. you should come by. Went out there and had an awesome time with that dude.
0: Yeah, Little Red Hen's a great bar.
2: Yeah.
0: And I want to say...
2: Is it still there? Because they were maybe going to close down based on some stuff with the landlord or whatever it was.
0: I think it is still there, okay. But they're still in litigation.
2: Okay, but it's still there. All right.
0: Correct. Like, that's one of those things I don't know either. I just know once it gets to court, it's like, well, this and that.
2: Right.
0: Like, yeah. But great local bar.
2: It really is.
0: And like, you can go in there almost any day of the week. There's line dancing. I know a girl that's in there all the time. I'm like, one day I'm going to learn to country line dance too.
5: When you could bring that ukulele up.
0: Yeah, I know. Well, I'll learn Rocky Top. I'm going to have to dance a little bit and sing while I'm doing it.
2: Let us know when you do.
0: Problem is, I need to make sure I can play it confidently before I let anybody know I can actually play it.
2: You just need to know you can. Confidence happens when you're done.
0: Macklemore has shot some videos here. We know we played earlier Posse on Broadway, Sir Mix-a-Lot. So those are all pretty famous.
2: Had to be on Broadway.
5: Yeah. But he tried to get he tried to film at Dick's.
2: Oh, did he? Oh, what they said? No,
5: they would not let him. But then later on in life, Dick's realized the error of their ways and let Macklemore do it.
0: Correct. Oh, damn. I want to say the one on Capitol Hills. I think yep. I was still living up there. And they was like, what is going on up on Broadway?
2: But it's got to be tough. You know, if you're running Dick's, like, I don't know who this guy is. Yeah, he's got a camera crew. So does everybody. I'm not shutting down my restaurant for you to do this. And then 6 months later, like, oh, this is a really big time dude. You know, if you knew then what you know now, you absolutely would have done it.
0: Yeah. And I mean, look, like, we're talking about a lot of local stuff today.
2: Yeah.
0: So my brother and I, right, just years ago, we just said, we don't need to send each other Christmas and birthday gifts.
2: Of course.
0: And then one year, Dick's, you could mail like frozen Dick's burgers to somebody. And I was like, I got you a gift. He's like, yeah. I said, trust me. Right. Like 2 days or whatever he opened it up, he's like, this is unbelievable. Because like, every time people come visit, right? Like you got to take them to Dick's burgers.
2: Yeah. Oh, yeah.
0: Yeah. All that good stuff. Harvey Dangerfield video here. So
2: makes sense.
0: Yeah. Different people. And just good to know that, you know, besides the local scene, people love coming here, and it's a musical city.
2: It definitely is.
0: Yeah. Now, I would say, as a Seahawks fan, it's amazing. We won the Super Bowl last year, and we're still getting hated on.
6: No kidding.
0: Oh.
6: We get too much grief out here, dude.
2: Who's hating on them?
6: They're down in San Francisco.
2: Well, of course.
0: And the national media. It's just like, well, that two-point conversion, the Rams sort of won the division. But they didn't.
2: But they didn't.
0: Right?
2: You can go through any game and say, if I'd done this differently, I would have won. What do you know? How are you in sports media and you don't understand the most basic part of sports? Yes, if things had played out differently, you would have a different outcome. That's not how it played out. No. Don't be stupid.
6: No, man. The Seahawks are taking fourth in the division this year. Cardinals are taking the division this year.
0: Yeah.
2: And the Cowboys are going all the way, right? Yeah. We hear it every year. You guys are real good at your job. Stick with it.
0: And also, it's hard to like rage bait people in Seattle once we get to summer.
2: Yeah, no kidding. Like, yeah, we don't care.
0: We got the best summer in the country. We'll have Seafair rolling. Like, yeah, whatever. Pick the Niners. Who gives a crap?
6: Yeah. We'll prove you wrong every time. Happily.
0: We were talking a little bit earlier about Grey's Anatomy. Some of the longest running scripted shows, not including soap operas. Not Grey's Anatomy, but not including soap operas. So it was like General Hospital's on here. But what was I going to say? Sesame Street was fourth. Saturday Night Live is in there at second place. Yeah,
5: 60 Minutes.
0: 60 Minutes is in there.
2: We got Law and Order or NCIS. Either
0: South Park.
2: Oh, God, oh, right. Yeah.
6: They're Simpsons. Still rolling, aren't they?
0: Yeah, Simpsons, I mean, you forget. For sure. South Park started when I was in high school.
2: Yeah, I want to say it started in 99, was it? Something
6: hang
2: like
6: on,
2: that.
6: Hang on.
0: Had to be like 98 or 99. Because when I got that, man, I'm going to sound old. When I got that CD and the song Chocolate Salty Balls was on there, like I was pumped.
5: Isaac Hayes.
0: Yeah, I was pumped that my parents actually let me have it.
6: Place your bets. The first episode of this of South Park aired on August 13th.
2: If you're talking about 2002.
6: Ted Smith.
0: Did you say 07?
2: 97, yeah.
0: All right, I'll take 98.
6: Steve, you called it. August 13th, 1997 was the first episode of South Park.
2: Damn, 29 years.
6: That's insanity.
2: Yeah, we're old.
6: Yeah, they ran, let's see, last year was season 28.
0: Man.
6: Wow. God.
0: All right, well, listen. Auction's over. You still have plenty of time. Like Mike was saying earlier, it can't be easier. I've done it 3 times a day. Go to KSW.com. It's right there on the front page. 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
5: there.
0: Donate
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0: The Men's Room returns with Miles and Thrill. Now, it's time to hit the head. Lines. Here's my cock.
1: Yay. That's the one I meant to hit. I can produce a board. Here we go. Okay.
2: Need help, dude?
1: Yeah. You know what? I might need to tag me in there, Ted. So in spite of what Mike McCready said, that's why he got fired, because the auction's closed. You can't bid on anything on the auction anymore because the auction's closed. Doggone it, man.
3: They fired him after 1 hour.
1: We give one task.
3: 1 hour, and it's like, dude, you're out.
1: 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We prefer the
3: credit whores. Say whores.
2: Ted is.
3: Why did you switch to the hogs? Just say whores.
1: Well, because I this is a family program.
2: Rock and Sock gave him love this morning on their morning show.
1: They did.
2: Jeez,
3: I know.
2: Lord.
3: It's just famous. It's too much.
1: Surprised he didn't come in with a gold chain. Oh, wait, he did. Shout out to Phil for moving the door so my head could fit through it.
4: There you go. There you go.
1: Did I stretch out your headphones? They do fit a little bit better. Let's see here. A couple donations that were made. We got Cody, who made a $25 donation. Thank you very much, Cody. Again, a $20 donation helps cover a hearing screening for a musician. We also had a donation of $99.99 from one Sergeant Hair Club.
2: All right. Very nice.
1: Wait.
3: You couldn't spare a penny. You couldn't just do a clean $100.
1: $99.
3: I've seen his house. I know what he drives. Bro, I know you got the money. You can't give up one more penny. You know what?
1: You're right. You know what?
3: I'm disappointed.
1: Sergeant Hair Club's donation does not help cover the cost for custom-fitted earplugs.
3: He so close.
1: One penny shy.
3: So
2: I'm going to throw in the penny. I'm throwing a penny.
1: You're going to throw him the penny?
2: I'm throwing a penny.
1: Kiss ass.
3: Yell at me for wearing a diaper on air, but you can't throw in one penny.
2: He's got children to feed.
1: Yeah, that's right. Yeah. It's hard times.
3: Oh, his granddaughter, yes.
1: Let's go over some winners of the auction items as far as what I've got going on here. Let's see. The Ice Nine Kills signed guitar. An anonymous buyer of $1,120 for that bad boy.
2: Nice.
1: Second place guitar, Wolfgang Van Halen signed guitar. Another anonymous winner, $3,220.
2: Damn. That's a great deal.
1: Okay. Well done there, Wolfgang. And then, by far, the best-selling guitar. This piece is a piece of history at this point. The Pearl Jam signed guitar. Congratulations, Chuck, who bought that for $15,190.
3: Holy crap.
2: That's an awesome thing, that guitar.
3: It is.
1: Dude.
3: And Mike McCready's going to need that because, again, he was fired by Ryan Castle after only 1 hour on these airwaves.
1: Because he said, you know, go bid on stuff at the auction. As far as your experience packages, the recording session. Congratulations to Andy, who bought that for $440. Dude,
3: I think you got the best deal out there.
1: I'm stoked for you, man. I hope that comes at it as good as you possibly can. Yeah. I hope we get to see you in the future with that one. That's awesome. Miles, Thrill, I know you guys were fighting hard for the custom Little Woody's burger.
2: That's my favorite. That's my favorite item.
1: Taryn Daly was out there putting in the fight. Ryan Castle was in there putting in the fight. But in the end, Taryn Daly, what? No, she didn't. Mark won it with a $630 bid. Okay. Thank you very much, Mark. Right. Congratulations.
2: Hey, Mark, if you're listening, let us know what that burger creation is going to be when you figure it out.
3: Absolutely.
2: Give us
3: let us
2: know. So we can tell people to go there and get it.
1: Right. Shoot us an email. We want to know everything about this burger.
3: But don't include lettuce or tomato or pickles.
1: And then by far.
4: Mark, you bought it. You put what you want on it.
3: Unless it's lettuce, tomato, or pickles.
1: By far the best experience is the Men's Room Black Raven beer tasting here in the KISW studios. Congratulations to that idiot Jess who spent $2,300.
2: Wow!
1: To drink with us.
2: Was it Jen?
1: Jen. I said Jess. Jen. Jen S.
3: So it was Jen S versus what was the other Jen?
1: Jen S versus Jen C, I believe.
3: It was a Jen battle going down.
1: It was
3: on
1: a Jen fight. She beat Jen C by $10.
2: But hey. Gin and tonic wins. Hey.
1: But gin and tonic wins.
3: Hey, thank you, man. Thank you.
2: Yeah, that's really a good time.
1: Some more concert or auction items here. The concert ticket package. Congratulations to Jesse, who bought it for $510. All going to Smash. Enjoy those shows. That's still a steal.
3: That is absolutely a steal.
1: The signed poster for Unwrapped, an acoustic holiday, an anonymous bidder won that one for $360 to wrap up.
2: Awesome.
1: Our auction for Smash. Congratulations to all those winning bidders. refreshing this one time, see if there's any other donations over there on the donation page for Smash. Let's see here. Just a quick little rundown here as we're winding the show down. A $250 donation is going to move one musician off of Smash's 28-person emergency dental wait list. 28 people are sitting on there. $250 wipes them off of it, gets them taken care of. A $200 donation helps cover a porcelain crown for a musician on Smash's emergency dental list. $100 helps cover the cost for custom-fitted earplugs. 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
3: For one penny, I'm going to lose my job.
2: What do we got?
1: We got the update from Bob. Can I get a drum roll, please? You all, each and every one of you heroes out there, has raised an amazing $30,699.
2: Crowd goes wild.
1: Well done, everybody. Congratulations to you. $25,000 worth of wonderful donations. That's $25,000 in donations alone on that one. It is incredible what you all have accomplished.
3: You guys are awesome, man.
1: You guys are absolutely amazing. Thank you all so very, very much. And with that, Mike Hawk is on.
2: Keep sending those donations with lovely Jolene coming up. I believe a Mother's Day Bad Choice Friday tomorrow.
1: Yes.
2: And Ted versus the FCC.
3: Yes, indeed. It's all true. Again, on behalf of Smash, Mike McCready, ourselves, thank you guys so much for what you did. In the meantime, please do what you do best. And for Aletha's sake, stay beautiful.
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1: We're standing in the pool, and all of a sudden I see this couple walking toward me. And you never know what's going on in Vegas, what they might be interested
2: threesome.
1: In. And the wife goes, "Can I ask you about one of your tattoos?" And I was like, "Of course, which tattoo would you like to ask me about?" 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
3: Oh,
1: her husband is the biggest Rush fan in the world. So then we end up broing down with them. They listen to all the same kind of music that my husband and I listen to. They were basically the Florida version of Brad and Taryn. I found my
3: people.
1: I'm
3: shocked you didn't ditch your friends and just hang out with them for the rest of the weekend. Were they going to No Doubt?
1: They were going to No Doubt as well.
3: Dear Penthouse, I never thought this would happen to me.
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1: What was the worst concert or event you ever attended, and why? When did you attend something that was an absolute disappointment? Call now and tell us all about it. 206-803-ROCK. Old Man Kenny in Gig Harbor, what was the worst concert or event you ever attended, and why?
2: Good morning, guys.
3: What's up, Kenny?
2: This was, been better. This was in 1979. Aerosmith played the Key Arena. And Steven Tyler was notorious for wearing those scarves.
3: Yeah.
2: And having cocaine in them, you know?
3: Wait, I knew he had all the scarves. I didn't know cocaine was in there.
2: Oh, yeah. He had little pouches and he had coke in them, yeah. About the second or third song, I seen him. I was close enough to the stage to see him take a, you know, a finger dip. But, yeah, this is serious stuff.
3: About
2: the third song in, he was so piped up. He was like three bars vocally ahead of the music.
3: Oh.
2: And by song five, Joe Perry threw his guitar down and walked off the stage, and the show was over after five songs.
1: No.
3: You have to, because Joe Perry was also known for partying. They were the Toxic Twins. So the fact
2: exactly.
3: that Joe Perry, if Joe Perry's disappointed in Steven Tyler, that's a rock bottom moment.
2: It was ugly.
1: Did you ever get the chance to see them a different time and they got to redeem themselves a little bit, Old Man Kenny?
2: I seen them at Tacoma Dome. Kid Rock and Run DMC was supposed to do their gig, but the dude got shot. They were phenomenal to Tacoma Dome, Aerosmith was.
3: Yeah.
1: Nice. Well, thanks, Old Man Kenny. Have a
3: Love
1: good
3: you,
1: day. 206-803-ROCK.
3: I saw Aerosmith. It was during their pump tour. They clean and sober, and
1: yeah.
3: It was so good.
1: Oh, yeah.
3: No. I mean, there were scars. No cocaine. I don't believe in any of those scars.
1: 206-803-ROCK.
3: Wow.
1: Aaron at JVLM, what was the worst concert or event you ever attended, and why?
4: What's going on, everybody?
3: What's up, Aaron?
4: Hey, it was mid-90s in Fresno, California. Went to go see Tool. Me and three friends, we're having a great time, but guy in front of us started smoking clove cigarettes.
1: Oh.
4: I don't know if you know what those smell like.
1: I hate that.
3: Yeah.
4: And then a dude behind us started smoking crack. And those two fumes together, man, had all of us just throwing out. Like, there was like eight people all around us just throwing up. We all had to leave the concert early. Never even got to see it finish.
3: See, I've never done crack. I just don't know if crack would be the drug of choice at a Tool concert.
1: No.
4: But it was weird. I don't even think Maynard had fun. Somebody threw one of those little Jack mini bottles, hit his guitar, and he stopped in the middle and was like, I've had this guitar for years. I don't know who did this, but if you want us to keep playing, you'll find that SOB that did it and handle it. And
1: whoa.
4: Like four rows away from me, I just saw a big mosh pit going on, and they just started beating the hell out of this guy. And he's like, fine, we'll start playing again.
1: What if handle it was, the business.
3: What if it was the crackhead that threw the bottle?
1: It probably was.
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18: Over the weekend, I was down in Las Vegas as a trio. I went with two of my gal pals, two of my bestest friends, and one of those friends wanted to meet up with some coworkers that were down there at the same time as us. And we ended up finding out that she pre-warned these coworkers about the other two of us.
19: We was like, "Hey, just so you know, my friends are just drunks."
18: No, she said that we are casual people.
19: What does that even mean?
18: It means that that when it comes to our fashion choices, that we are casual people.
19: Well,
20: yeah.
19: Wait. So were the friends that you were, or the coworkers? We always joke about it, you have a lot of friends that seem to be very well off. Is this person well off and works with other well off people and just want to let them know, hey,

0: I've got a couple common folks coming to hang out with us, so just be warned.
1: So she works in the fashion industry and was meeting up with other people that are also in the fashion industry. So they are very fancy, well put together people. And apparently,
0: and here comes,
1: my other friend and I are not.
0: Here comes Target Taryn.
1: And I know. To the point where my friend even asked me, are you going to wear those shorts? And I was like, do
0: was
1: I
0: she
1: have
0: embarrassed?
1: To change? Yes.
0: Wow.
1: By the casual people that
0: so how
1: she's
0: did you find
1: with.
0: Out? Did she tell you, or did one of the friends, one of the fancy people say, hey, yeah, your friend said that you guys were casual?
1: Well, she basically told us that she had warned her friends about our fashion choices to the point where it made me self-conscious, and I did change my outfit before we went to meet up with them.
0: Please tell me you wore something even more casual.
1: I would have
0: honestly, if like Danny, if it was you and me, I'd be like, dude, let's go somewhere and get like a pair of board shorts and a tank top. Oh, wait, I already packed them. Let's put them on and then just show up dressed as like idiots.
1: Yeah, that's pretty much how it felt. And it was really demoralizing.
0: Were they nice dressers?
1: They were very nice dressers. They were very fancy. And this leads to our simple question.
0: It's the simple question. I never heard of someone being called a casual person.
1: They're going to be a little casual. Just a warning. They're going to be cash.
0: How dare you guys dress comfortable?
1: So amongst your friends, our simple question, amongst your friends, what are you known as? Let's start with Brandon in Marysville. Amongst your friends, Brandon, what are you known as?
2: I'm known as the golfer.
0: Are you
2: the golfer in the group?
0: Now, are you a good golfer?
2: I am a good golfer, yes. I think that's why. So,
1: do they like golfing with you, or are you hard to golf with because you're so good?
2: I think it could go both ways, yeah. They could either shoot their worst round ever or their best round. So,
0: all right, now put yourself in Taryn's shoes. If you found out like your friend referred to you as a casual person, would that bother you?
2: Maybe a little bit, no.
1: Thanks, Brandon.
0: Brandon, you should come do the Miles Montgomery Golf Classic.
1: You'd probably make everybody look bad.
0: Yeah.
1: 206-803-ROCK. Michelle in Seattle, our simple question. Amongst your friends, what are you known for?
3: I'm known as the one that, like, organizes on the fly. Like, if something goes wrong, like, I figure it out very quickly. But I'm also the first person to go home out of everyone in my group.
0: So you set it up and you're just like, deuces.
3: Yeah, pretty much.
1: And Michelle, if you found out your friend called you a casual person, would you be offended by that? Would you be insulted?
3: Honestly, I would be fine with that. I mean, I'm the one that always shows up in blue jeans and a t-shirt or like a nice shirt. My friend got us tickets to go see Jesus Christ Superstar a couple weeks ago, and I showed up in jeans and a t-shirt. She was like, what are you wearing? So, you know.
0: What were you supposed to wear? A robe? Are you supposed to dress I mean, that seems fine to me.
1: That would not bother me, but then again, I'm a casual person.
4: It's a musical, Steve. You're supposed to wear formal wear.
0: All right, I'll tuck my shirt in.
1: Bring your gown, Steve.
0: I'll wear a nice belt. That's usually when my wife knows I'm dressing up, is that when I don't wear my elastic belt that
1: you
0: clips.
1: Wear your fancy belt?
0: Yes.
1: 206-803-ROCK. Kevin in Burlington, our simple question. Amongst your friends, what are you known as?
5: Well, I told your call screener that I was a trauma survivor, but I'm known as the guy who died.
0: Oh my goodness!
1: What'd you do?
5: I was in a bad dirt bike accident about 6 years ago, and I spent a long time in the hospital, and there were some really touch and go moments.
1: Whoa!
5: So anytime I fill out anything with a team name, it's always second chance because this is my second chance.
0: Oh my! Do you ride a motorcycle anymore or dirt bikes?
5: I do. No, I do still. Yeah.
0: Do your friends get nervous when you do?
5: Yes, absolutely.
1: Would you be insulted if your friend called you a casual person?
5: No, not at all, because I don't dress for them. I dress for myself.
1: Yeah. Damn
0: hell
1: right.
0: Yeah, Kevin. So, I mean, what would your friend have worried about? Like, if she didn't warn them, like, if you showed up to whatever this dinner or this event and they all saw you, and what would they, like freak out?
1: Be embarrassed by us?
0: Right?
1: Yeah, I don't know.
0: She didn't offer any other information?
1: No, just that we were meeting up with some very fashionable people, and we were not very fashionable.
0: You should have just showed up in, like, a bathing suit.
1: Next time.
0: Yes.
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0: 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Guitars plugged in. Drums ready to go. Chickens.
1: They're a clucking.
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4: Good morning. Happy Tuesday. Steve Miggs, I don't know what I did to deserve this life.
5: What's going on now?
4: Well, so yesterday I get my kid off the bus, and he immediately says that he wants to go hunting for snakes in our yard.
5: Oh, boy. Because what, the day before this happened?
4: Barrett, what is that?
6: A garter snake.
5: And he had a gardener snake.
4: Yes.
5: Yeah, a garter snake.
4: Garter. Not a garden snake. You guys learned yesterday.
5: Wait, I combined the two. Now it's a gardener snake. It does work around your house.
4: Oh, God.
5: It weeds. It pressure washes.
4: Very helpful.
7: It pulls the carrots.
5: Yeah, all of that.
4: So yesterday, snake. He gets in the car and he's like, can we go look for snakes? And I'm like, sure. And I'm thinking positive that he's not going to find one, right?
5: Right.
4: Like, I just kind of assumed, like, that was just a weird thing that happened yesterday. Guess how many snakes, different snakes, he caught in our yard yesterday.
5: Ooh.
4: And this does not include the skink that he also caught, which is a lizard, by the way.
5: What, skink. A skink?
4: A skink.
5: What is a skink?
4: A lizard.
5: I heard you say it was a lizard.
4: It's like a snake with legs, Steve.
5: Does it kick out like a weird smell, like a skunk?
4: I don't know.
5: The skunk and the skink?
4: So there was one skink. Guess how many garter snakes he managed to catch yesterday.
5: You know what the funny thing is? You could just make up names, and both Danny and I are such like city guys that we're just like, yeah, totally.
7: Yeah.
5: Yep, skinks. I've heard of that too. I remember learning about it. I'm guessing 6.
7: I'll go with 3.
4: Steve is closer. He got 5.
5: What? 5?
4: 5 different garter snakes yesterday. And of course, he's like running over to show me them. And he's very excited. And he's examining all the markings and naming them different things and then setting them free.
5: Where are you going to keep these snakes?
4: Out of my house.
5: You're going to get a tank.
4: But now he's figured it out. Like, they really like the wood piles that we have in various places in the yard. So he's just going straight to the wood piles, flipping stuff over. And there are these snakes.
7: Well, that's your own fault for having land.
4: I have to move.
5: It's time for
4: I can't live there anymore.
5: You need to move to an apartment in Stanwood.
4: Yes,
5: that's the new thing.
4: Move,
5: yeah, just
4: sure.
5: Leave the house.
4: Oh,
5: wow. So he's like the snake whisperer.
4: Yes. And I need your thoughts and prayers because I don't know how I'm going to survive this summer.
7: You know what it is? It's that all of the snakes in Washington have just been hearing you talk crap about them for the past, what is it, year that we've had snakes in? And so now they're just all like, hey, we got to go up to Taryn Daly's house. I hear there's an open invitation.
4: They think they're going to break me, but they're not. I'm still scared of him.
5: And break you in what way? Like break you to the point where you leave Stanwood? Possibly.
4: Yeah, we're very close to that point. Let's get into the Daily Mix download.
7: Skink.
0: Knowledge is power. So give us 5-ish minutes and we'll give you some interesting stuff you can talk about at work. 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
0: Here's your daily dose of doings happening in the world.
5: I mean, skinks are pretty cool looking.
4: They are, but I just want it further away from my body and my house.
5: You know, like in wrestling, they have Jake the Snake Roberts. Maybe I need to switch my whole, like, you know, gimmick, and I'll be Steve the Skink Miggs.
4: Go for it.
5: That doesn't sound nearly as cool as Jake the Snake. Steve the Skink?
4: Steve the Skink.
5: Hey,
4: sounds very intimidating.
5: People are tremoring in fear of the skink. I don't even know what my finish would be.
4: We'll find out.
5: Okay. Hey, the DMD is brought to you by Palace Law, and today, this could be my finisher. It's National Nutty Fudge Day.
4: Nutty Fudge.
5: You gave them the Nutty Fudge.
4: Ooh.
5: Okay, let's talk about the Mariners. Let's move on. Mariners won, yes. I said if they could just play in Texas, everything will be okay. And yet again, they win in Texas. They took on the Houston Texans, and big thanks to Julio Rodriguez.
9: That's the beauty of a bottle of vino at 8 o'clock when I go home.
10: This ball is not coming back.
5: Okay, hold on a second. What are the announcers talking about? Did you hear that?
4: Say it again.
5: Zone in on the announcers while he hits the home run.
9: That's the beauty of a bottle of vino at 8 o'clock when I go home.
5: That's the beauty of a bottle of vino at 8 o'clock?
4: He said, that's my internal thoughts.
5: Who is that?
4: I don't know.
5: Are they boozing?
4: I mean, the sommelier of the sport.
5: I get the Astros are not very good, but man, I don't know if we need to resort to drinking wine while the game's going on.
10: This ball is not coming back.
9: Oh my goodness.
10: Hits off the signage, and Julio's hot hitting continues. His 7th of the year, leaves a dent to start the third.
5: Yes, and the Mariners ended up beating the Houston Astros 3-1. How about this is a franchise record, 8 straight wins over the Astros. We got to celebrate the something.
4: I'll take it.
5: Right? So can we just play the Astros forever? Although on the flip side, you got Julio's got the hot bat. Cal Raleigh's got quite the opposite. No hits again. Mm. I think it's like 34, 35 at-bats without a hit. It's just not going well for him right now. Hopefully, I mean, I'm sure he will get it all dialed in, but it's not good. George Kirby, he pitched a great game. Up next, once again, your Houston Astros.
4: Renton police are letting residents know that you got to be really careful because there are bears about. Wildlife officials are saying that black bear sightings are fairly common this time of year in eastern King County, but they want to remind you to secure your trash, keep your pets protected, and never approach or feed the bears.
5: What about skinks? Does Renton have to deal with the skinks?
4: Probably not. It's just a Stanwood problem.
5: Someone just texted in, this is the first time I've heard anyone in Washington talk about skinks. I thought it was a Midwest thing.
4: I'm pretty sure it was a skink.
5: Another person says, my brother had a nightmare experience with skinks. At least 50 of them running out from under hay at him.
4: Oh, my God, no.
5: The skinks attack.
4: That is a literal nightmare for me.
5: That is just insane. Hey, as far as weather, we're going to be hitting a high of 79 degrees. It's going to be a cloudy day today. That is the DMD brought to you by skinks. Not really. Oh, wow. 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And that's what's up.
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4: Earlier this year, a 35-year-old woman named Liza was diagnosed with stage 4 breast cancer and told that she just has months to live. So she decided to go on a mission to visit all 30 Major League Baseball parks. And last week, she was able to check T-Mobile Park off of her list.
5: I know. I've heard she's pretty close to finishing all the ballparks, which is just incredible. Her and her friend, what a cool thing to do together.
4: And she even got to throw out the honorary first pitch here visiting the Mariners. So what was that experience like for her? We're going to chat with Liza at 6:20.

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16: Earlier this year, 34-year-old Liza was diagnosed with stage 4 breast cancer and was given months to live. 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
16: 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We tracked her down, and Liza joins us this morning. 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
1: Has scheduled and arranged everything, and we are going to see all the ballparks. We'll be done on June 28th.
2: What? Wow.
1: Yeah.
2: I'm impressed because my friends sometimes don't even text me back. Like, I mean, the fact that your friend put this all together is such a testament to how awesome she is, too.
1: Yeah, she's great.
3: Liza, how many ballparks have you guys been able to visit so far?
1: So far, we've been to 21. So we'll visit 22 on May 30th at Dodger Stadium. And then our last one will be Minneapolis on June 28th.
2: So you've been through them, I know, and when you came here to Seattle to T-Mobile Park, you got to throw out the first pitch. Are you throwing out the first pitch at all of these, or is that just, how did that happen?
1: No, that was a really special occasion. We ended up sitting at a game at Petco Park in front of a gentleman named Eric Johnson, and we got to talking with him, and he was a former broadcaster.
2: Yeah.
1: And he wanted to write a story about us just from chatting and hearing us talk at the ball game. And so he said his friend just happened to be the president of the Mariners, and he passed the story along. And it was just such a once in a lifetime opportunity. It was amazing. T-Mobile, but Seattle in general just always has my heart. It's the best city.
3: Oh, I love to hear that. Obviously, think T-Mobile Park is very special, but it's awesome to hear you say that.
1: Yeah, it's definitely in the top three for me.
2: Okay, so what are the other two that are in your top three?
1: I've got to say PNC in Pittsburgh. And Fenway.
2: Yeah.
1: Awesome.
2: I remember going to Fenway, and it is like you feel the history when you go in there. But the one thing I realized, if you got a little bit of a wider backside, it's not that those seats are very narrow.
1: Yeah. Thankfully, we got some heated seats too, because it could get pretty cold there.
3: If you're just joining us, we're chatting with Liza, who is battling stage 4 breast cancer and on a mission to visit all 30 Major League Baseball parks. And you guys are well on your way. Now, before you embarked on this journey, Liza, how many baseball parks had you visited?
1: So I had been to about 5 or 6. I had done Denver and basically everything on the West Coast. But we specifically wanted to do all of them together. So we went back and did Denver, but the two of us together. Same thing with Dodger Stadium. We've both been to Dodger Stadium separately, but we've never been together. And there's just something so special about doing it with Carrie. And having somebody who loves the sport as much as I do to do it with.
2: So when you've been to all these ballparks, 21 in total so far. Now, you told us that Pittsburgh, Seattle, Boston, those are your
4: Seattle
2: top three.
4: Soccer.
2: What has been like one of the, whether it's because of the food or the in-between inning entertainment, whatever it may be, what's been a unique experience of all the ballparks that you've been to?
1: Toronto was interesting because they had loony dogs that night, so it was like 80 cents for each hot dog, so everybody had like 10 hot dogs and we were all happily thin.
2: Is that the one where they ran out of hot dogs, if I remember correctly?
1: Yeah. So we were there in Denver. We were at the coldest game at starting time in Dodger history, so that was for two girls from San Diego, we were bundled up more than anybody should probably ever be in public. And then I would say in Toronto, they don't do the seventh inning stretch right away. They do like a different dance that we didn't know. And I tried to learn it because I felt a little left out. But like, I think I got it next time. Yeah. I think I'll, you know, like if we ever make it back there, I'm going to nail it.
2: That's so funny. How random.
3: If you're just joining us, we've been chatting with Liza, who has

0: has been battling stage 4 breast cancer and also on a mission to visit all of the major league ballparks, which is just such a cool quest. So Liza, if you don't mind, we're going to play a quick song and then we'd like to chat with you a bit about ballpark foods, if you don't mind.
1: Perfect.
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0: Show.
1: If you are just tuning in, we have been chatting with our new friend Liza. Liza is battling stage 4 breast cancer, and she's on a mission to visit all of the major league ballparks with her friend, which
2: is such a great story.
1: Such a cool story. So, Liza, we always end up talking about food on this show because we all really enjoy food. What is your go-to ballpark snack?
3: Cracker Jacks. Wow. I get Cracker Jacks in every stadium, and then I take the prize out and I put it on my clear bag that I take to every stadium with me. I love Cracker Jacks, and at Angel Stadium, best food. Oh. Best food. And they had fresh baked cookies. I think my husband ate 2 tubs of them. And then they have the Dole Whip, like Disneyland, like the pineapple.
2: That is
3: it was so good.
2: That's my daughter. She talks about that because they had that at the fair, and she's always like, let's go to the fair so I can get that Dole Whip soft serve.
3: Yeah, it's all about that.
2: So when you were here at T-Mobile Park and you put it in the top three, what were like some, I don't know, was it what about T-Mobile Park did you like so much?
3: So I had been to Seattle quite a bit because my husband travels for work up there. Mm-hmm. And I just fell in love with the fans. Like, they're so into the game, whether they're like up by 10 points or down by 10 points. Like, the fan engagement is so good. And like, the entertainment is super fun. But just the setting that it's in and that little area out front. And I think just the people in general have been so wonderful. Like, the staff. The day I threw out the first pitch, I had fallen and I hurt my shoulder, and I was like, all right, well, we're just going to do this. I'm going to still throw it out. And they were so encouraging, and, you know, they just helped me make it happen. I was just so grateful.
2: Do you remember which player you threw the ball to?
3: I threw it to Carrie, my best friend.
1: Oh, my gosh.
2: It's getting cooler. Oh.
1: Now, and
3: yeah, it was great.
1: And Liza, your story obviously is just an incredible one that you're diagnosed with stage 4 breast cancer. You're traveling around, visiting all these ballparks. How has it been connecting with other people that maybe have, shared their cancer journeys with you?
3: You know, it's made me realize that none of us are in this alone. Mm-hmm. Like, everybody's been touched by cancer in one way or the other, whether it's themselves or somebody very close to them that they love. And just being present with people and learning people's story, like, it's just given me a new perspective on life, being able to connect with people in that way.
2: And it's not so much a question, but just as, I mean, just a statement. Just listening to you, I mean, I feel like there's so much inspiration that all of us can get from your story, and that, like, you could easily just be like, you know, this sucks, but you found a way to make this something positive and something that you could spend with your friend that will have this incredible memory with you and live life to the fullest. Because, you know, you're constantly here, like, tomorrow's never promised. And here you are, and I feel like inspiring so many people to maybe find something that they love and make sure they get to do it. That way they can, you know, forever look back on that.
3: Absolutely. I've been telling everybody that I know, just be present. Just put the phone down. Be with the people you love. If you want to do something, just do it, because you never know.
2: Yeah.
3: Breast cancer didn't run in my family. I didn't have any type of, you know, my brain fog. Yep, predisposition carries with me right now. I didn't have any of that, any markers to get the cancer, and it just popped up. And at that point, it was stage 4, unfortunately, so we're just maintaining. I've been able to give back to my family and my son and show him that life doesn't end when things get hard. Like, life begins when you learn how to live through the hard stuff and get stronger.
1: You're making me misty over here, Liza. Thank you so much for sharing your story and this incredible adventure that you're on with Carrie. You guys sound like just two of the coolest gal pals ever. So we're very, very excited that you were able to share this with us.
3: Yeah, thanks for having me.
2: And so are the Padres, is that your team then?
3: No.
2: Who's your team?
3: The Dodgers.
2: Said wish you luck with the Dodgers, but I mean, they already paid for all the luck that they're getting. So I mean, I think
1: wow, Steve. Well, Liza, thank you again so much for chatting with us this morning, and have the best time visiting all 30 Major League Baseball parks.
3: Thank you. Take care.
1: Bye-bye.
3: Bye.
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1: We are looking for someone that can take down Steve Miggs this morning. And right now he's sitting with 133 wins, 73 losses, and 36 ties this year.
2: And it looks like we're just looking for someone who's listening online or through the app, because on the air we're currently dealing with some crap.
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1: So, yeah, 206-803-ROCK is the number to call, and we will play Beat Miggs at 650.

0: In case you were practicing your own dirty German accent during the last men's room performance, here's what you missed.
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3: I like this house.
2: I haven't yet. I haven't yet.
1: We don't. 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
2: That's what we do. 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
8: See, Migs.
7: I have a silly question, maybe.
8: Yeah.
7: I don't know. 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And I tend to let things just go, whether it be because I'm intimidated or I'm just too shy. How do you deal with people like me where it's just like, I might walk in and be like, I don't know, is this a thing?
9: I think that's totally normal, right? It's really hard sometimes to stand up for ourselves, right? Call an insurance company. What do I say? What if I'm wrong? I feel like I'm just bitching. Mm-hmm. Am I whining?
7: Am I wasting your time?
9: Right. And the truth of the matter is, no, you have a case. You deserve remedies. You deserve your medical care. Look, for 30 years at Palisade, we've been fighting for the rights of the injured every day. When you can't stand up, we stand up for you. When you're not sure what to do, we're sure what to do. 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We're going to go after it. We're going to take care of you. We got your back. That's what we do at Palace Law.
7: Whether you're injured on the job or off the job, Patrick Palace said it himself. He's got your back. 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
17: 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Let's

0: of Eat Migs. I know Jeff in Puyallup is. Jeff, are you there?
1: Hey, buddies.
0: Hey, hey. All right, Steve, Jeff's ready to play the game, and that means you've got to get out of here.
2: Bye-bye.
0: If you are playing along at home, Jeff will have 60 seconds to answer 10 questions. You can pass all you want, but you will only get 3 guesses per question. Are you ready?
1: I'm ready.
0: Sebastian and Scuttle are characters from what Disney movie?
1: Oh, geez. It's a Little Mermaid.
0: Yes. Locust, palm, and magnolia are all types of what?
1: Flower.
0: No.
1: Tree.
0: Yes. Who developed the theory of relativity?
1: Newton.
0: No.
1: Einstein.
0: Yes. Which mountain range runs along the eastern coast of the United States?
1: Appalachians.
0: Yes. What band has the song Legs and Gimme All Your Lovin'?
1: ZZ Top.
0: Correct. Which grain is used to make Japanese sake?
1: Which rice?
0: Yes. The loudest animal on the planet is what kind of whale?
1: Blue, gray.
0: No.
1: Sperm.
0: Yes. The Phantom of the Opera is set in which European city?
1: Paris.
0: Correct. What is the sum of the interior angles of a triangle?
1: 360.
0: No.
1: 90.
0: No.
1: The sum, I don't know, 160.
0: No. Talladega Super Speedway is located in what southern state?
1: Tennessee?
0: No.
1: Nashville, I don't know, Alabama.
0: Yes, but you're a little too late. 1, 2, 3, 4, 5, 6, 7, 8 correct. Very well done, Jeff.
1: All right.
0: I am
1: burned
0: impressed.
1: Out at the end, but I'm happy.
0: Steve, welcome back.
3: Good to be back.
0: Are you feeling ready?
4: Yeah, Daddy, let's go.
0: Sebastian and Scuttle are characters from what Disney movie?
3: Is that The Little Mermaid?
0: It is. Locust, palm, and magnolia are all types of what?
3: Magnolia. Apples?
0: No.
3: Flowers?
0: No.
3: Dish soap?
0: No. Who developed the theory of relativity?
3: Newton.
0: No.
3: Einstein.
0: Yes. Which mountain range runs along the eastern coast of the United States?
3: Sound like the Jetsons just took off. What was the question?
0: Which mountain range runs along the eastern coast of the United States?
3: The Adirondacks.
0: No.
3: The Cascades.
0: No.
3: The Rockies.
0: No. What band had the songs Legs and Give Me All Your Lovin'?
3: ZZ Top.
0: Yes. Which grain is used to make Japanese sake?
3: Rice.
0: Yes. The loudest animal on the planet is what kind of whale?
3: Sperm.
0: Yes. The Phantom of the Opera is set in which European city?
3: Paris.
0: Yes. What is the sum of the interior angles of a triangle?
3: 180.
0: Yes. Talladega Super Speedway is located in what southern state?
3: Florida.
0: No.
3: Oh. Louisiana?
0: No.
3: Arkansas?
0: No. Steve.
3: Wyoming?
0: No. No. 1, 2, 3, 4, 5, 6, 7 correct. And that is not enough to beat Jeff. 8-7. Congrats, Jeff.
1: Oh, yeah.
3: I feel like I'm his Houston Astros.
0: Oh, no.
3: I had a good run yesterday, went 3-0.
0: You did.
3: Not today.
0: Locust, palm, and magnolia are all types of trees. And our friend Jeff did know that the mountain range that runs along the eastern coast of the United States is the Appalachians.
3: Ah, that's what it is.
0: Talladega Super Speedway is in Alabama.
3: Huh. For all, I just assumed it was Florida.
0: Well, like, you're still working on your geography skills.
3: Well, I know where Florida is. Down there, Danny.
0: Down under. The Daily Mix Show. We hope that you can join us for our 55th anniversary concert. It is starring the Black Crowes. And we're going to be throwing down that day at Tulalip Bamba Theater. August 30th is the day. And you can get those tickets beginning Friday at 8 a.m. over at KISW.com.

0: It is so meaningful when we show up here in the morning and we check a voice message from you, Rockaholics. You can do it through the Odyssey app. Just look for the microphone icon, and that's how you get it done. Steve, who has been sliding in there today?
1: Well, let's check out our first voice message.
2: Steve, I went to that same George Carlin concert way back in the day, and it's exactly terrible.
1: Okay, good. Phew. So this was our topic of what was the worst concert or event that you've ever been to. And one of the ones that I put was getting to see the legend, George Carlin, before he passed away, do comedy at Benaroya Hall. It's so long ago, and whenever I mention how bad it was, I've had people text me like, I was there too, and it was great. And I'm like, maybe I saw a completely different show. So I'm kind of glad that somebody else also had the same experience as me.
0: Look at how validating this is for you.
1: This is nice. I feel like for years I'm like, maybe I just kind of created this scenario in my head that he was trying out new material and maybe it was better than I thought, but this voice message makes me feel a little bit better.
2: George Carlin concert way back in the day, and it's exactly terrible. He just read the entire performance. Yep. And I was so pissed because I love George Carlin. Mm. Still do, but yeah.
1: Yeah, I'm glad I got to see him. Like, that will forever be awesome. And maybe in a weird way, it's better that I saw him have a terrible show, because at least it's like something that will stand out in my memory forever.
0: That's a good point. Look at that.
1: But no joke, he had a notepad that he set up on a music stand or on a stool. I can't remember that. It's so long ago. And he was just staring into his notes. And then you finally see the special that he was warming up for, the HBO special, I think it was. And it was fantastic.
0: It was all there.
1: So I'm glad he got to work out all the kinks with us. And I paid like $100 a ticket to watch him work out the kinks.
0: Very nice.
1: If it was free, I'd be like, okay, whatever. I got my money's worth. But that was kind of rough. Are you ready for our next voice message?
0: So ready.
3: Hey, if you're serious about doing a live broadcast on Ferry, can you do the Edmonds Kingston Ferry? I take that one for work, and it would be hilarious to see you guys on the ferry, but... like, where would you be broadcasting? In a car? Or what?
1: Well, we haven't figured this out because it was just a stupid idea we threw out there yesterday.
0: I mean, they have a galley. Maybe we could be in their kitchen.
1: They have like a common area. Like, yeah. I've not been on a ferry in like maybe 15, 20 years.
0: What? Oh my gosh, are you serious?
1: Like on the Washington State Ferry, yes.
0: I haven't been in like 15 or 20 days.
1: Okay, well, here you are bragging. Danny, when's the last time you were on a Washington State Ferry?
4: You know, it's been a while too, actually, now I think about it. I think 3-4 years.
0: Whoa! Okay.
1: Yeah. Where did you go?
4: Last time I think we went to Whidbey Island.
1: Okay.
4: Is that one?
0: Yeah, Mukilteo.
4: Yeah, we went over there to fly kites.
0: Very nice.
1: Yeah, I think the last one might have been either Bremerton or Bainbridge Island. I've never been on the Kingston Edmonds one, so if we're going to do this...
0: And that should be the one.
1: We joked about it yesterday about would it be possible to do a live broadcast on a Washington State Ferry? If we're going to do it, can we do that one?
0: I'm in, because then we can go to that pizza place, Sourdough Willie's.
1: Absolutely. We do this entire broadcast solely so that we could get pizza afterwards. And if any Rockaholics are on the ferry, want to join us?
0: Yeah.
1: We get pizza, and then we get back on the ferry and go home.
0: I think where there's a will, there's a way.
1: This is the dumbest and biggest waste of time, and I'm 1,000% in on it.
0: Yep.
1: All right, let's check out our next voice message.
5: I run a 4.92 on Uber, and the secret to that is I travel for work, and I tip on the corporate card.
1: Okay.
0: Ooh, I don't have a corporate card. I just have my lame card.
1: I do make sure. I thought they put their ratings out on you before you even could put a tip down.
0: Oh. Like they,
1: I have no idea how that works, but that's what I thought I heard.
4: That's what the lore has said. I don't know if it's actually true. I still think it's just about how you are as a passenger, which is weird that I'm the lowest on the show because I feel like I don't talk to anyone.
0: I don't stop talking.
1: On our show, I'd probably give you the lowest rating.
4: Wow.
1: I'm kidding.
4: Wow.
1: I'd give you at least a 4.8.
4: Hey, thanks.
0: Aww.
1: Right? And what Ryan Castle came in and said he had a 4.93.
0: He had higher than both than all of us.
1: Yes.
0: He was crushing it.
1: Yeah.
6: So a ferry broadcast.
1: Okay, here we go.

0: More fairy talk.
1: Would be, without a doubt, the greatest and dumbest thing that you guys have ever done.
0: I don't know. We've done dumber, probably.
2: Yes.
0: Nothing greater, though.
1: If you do, let me know which ferry you're going to be on, because I'll take the day off from work. And I guess watch you guys do radio on a ferry.
2: That would be amazing.
0: Do we need to bring like a table if we did this?
2: I mean,
0: or do we just have like a bunch of microphones and plug it into? Like, what are we plugging it into?
2: I don't know. I
0: mean, we were off the air earlier this morning. How the hell are we going to pull this off? We're in studio.
3: We plug it into the PA system and the captain's quarters, and we just broadcast to the ferry.
0: Then you take your phone, you call Dayton, who'll stay here, and you just put your phone up to the speaker, and he'll just pull it up on the phone. It'll sound great.
2: We just figured it all out.
0: We're going like full AM transistor radio vibes.
2: I think this would be fantastic.
0: Well, we might have to do a little bit more research than just us saying we should do this.
2: What time do they start serving alcohol on the ferries?
0: I don't know. What time is it legal to serve alcohol? 6 a.m.?
2: Probably.
0: Imagine 6 a.m.
2: Let's go.
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2: I did. 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
22: Everybody knows that. Did you know that there's a Dr. Pepper museum in Waco, Texas?
23: Of course I knew that. I didn't know either of those things.
22: Well, now, they

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1: Dr. Pepper, 23 feet tall. It's a custom fiberglass bottle paying tribute to the 23 flavor soda, okay. First created right there in Waco in 1885. We are told the roadside attraction is permanent and open for photos. There you go. And
2: how soon until someone tries to steal that thing? Because you know
3: someone happened today.
2: Somebody's going to try. I don't know if they're going to succeed. 23 feet. I got to imagine that thing is pretty heavy.
3: I mean, I believe in people.
2: Would you stop and visit that?
3: Absolutely.
2: Like if you're anywhere near it?
3: Yes.
2: Do you have, because I love like the, I mean, obviously there's like the known like tourist attractions, like the Statue of Liberty.
3: Sure.
2: Or, you know, like or the Grand Canyon or the Mount Rushmore or whatever, like those kind of places. But do you have like, for whatever reason, a memorable attraction that you've been to?
3: Yes.
2: What is it?
3: It was the arch in St. Louis.
2: Yes.
3: And the reason why it was so memorable is because we went in the summer and it was so hot and so muggy, and I had the worst claustrophobia I've ever had in my life being inside of that thing. That being said, it was very cool to go up inside, but I thought I was going to like get sick in there. I was so freaked out.
2: Maybe I'm just an idiot. Chances are the answer is yes to that. I didn't know you could go inside the arch.
3: Yes.
2: I just thought it was like an outdoor thing. Like you just look at it.
3: Oh, no,
2: Danny,
3: no.
2: Have you been inside it?
4: No, but I've seen the movie Vacation and they reference going up in it.
2: You know, I've seen Vacation and never that part of Vacation never stuck with me.
3: It's like you're in a teeny tiny little egg. And
2: that's
3: it's very
2: crazy.
3: Freaky.
2: Yeah. You know which one I got kind of excited? The bean in Chicago.
3: Ooh.
2: That's kind of cool.
3: Yeah.
2: And of course, you know how to be funny and flick it with your finger because then you'd be like, I flicked
3: like
2: the bean.
3: Danny, what about you? Have you been to any cool roadside attractions?
4: Well, I don't know about roadside. The biggest one that I was like so excited to go see, and it was quite the letdown, was Times Square.
2: That's considered to be the number two most popular U.S. attraction that people want to visit.
4: Right. I'd never been to New
2: Why
4: York.
2: Why was it a letdown to you?
4: I mean, it was just one of those like, it was so packed.
2: That's the whole point of it.
4: It was so packed. It was just, there was not a lot of like bars around. There's not a lot of food around. I was just kind of like, it was like Taco Bell can't. Like, I don't know. I just expected there to be more. It was just a bunch of influencers like taking pictures.
2: Oh, and pretty like, much it. Yeah.
4: And I was just like, all right, I seen it once.
2: You're there just to see like how, like the thing you've seen on TV, like the big video screens,
4: right.
2: The big buildings, like the large number of people just hang out in the middle of the street. But you're right. There's like, when we went even home, to go, you know, and took Tatum somewhere near there. We're like trying to find somewhere to eat, and it was almost impossible to find anywhere that was not like Subway.
4: Yeah.
2: Yeah.
3: Did Tatum like it there?
2: Oh, yeah. She posed. She took her pictures with
3: She's
2: a little
3: an
2: peace sign. She did. She made Dad take a lot of pictures.
3: Oh, that is awesome.
2: Other top ones, Grand Canyon. Anyone ever been there?
3: No. Shockingly, no.
2: Statue of Liberty, I've been there. I've been to the New York one. Golden Gate Bridge.
3: Yeah.
2: Same.
3: Oh, yeah.
4: I've seen it from a very far away area. Like we went to like Wharf, whatever it is in San Francisco,
2: yeah.
4: And you could see it, but everyone was like, oh, we're not going to drive over there.
3: Close
4: and I was
3: enough.
4: Like, I want to go.
2: It's close to the Full House house.
4: Yeah.
2: At least from the intro.
4: Yeah, right.
2: Las Vegas Strip.
3: Yeah, I was just there. Yeah.
2: Las Vegas Strip clubs. No, I'm kidding.
3: I was just there.
2: No, just kidding. Walt Disney World, that's on it. But I thought the ones that are cool, like the random tourist attractions and actually a Seattle spot made the list. Of course, that would mean that it's not the Space Needle.
4: Ooh.
3: Is it Pike Place?
2: Pike Place, no.
4: The Troll.
3: Gum Wall.
2: Danny nailed it. The Troll.
3: Nice.
4: I still haven't been to see the Troll. I've been here for 10 years and I've never gone to see the Troll.
2: Have you ever been to Fremont? You?
4: I've drank at Fremont Brewing and it blew my mind when they were like, it's literally up the
3: Just
4: street.
3: Walk up the hill.
4: And then I always forget.
2: It's
4: and
2: walking
4: Uber home.
2: There.
3: We need to take Danny.
2: The Corn Palace. It's a giant venue decorated with corn murals. That's in South Dakota.
3: The Corn Palace.
2: The one I remember, speaking of, I think it's South Dakota. It's either South or North Dakota. Oh, it's South Dakota. Wall Drug.
3: That's, everybody talks about that place.
2: That was my most memorable tourist spot because of all the billboards for hundreds of miles saying, you are X amount of miles away from Wall Drug. And you get kind of hyped. I was making the cross-country trip from New York to Seattle at the time. And we were pretty broke, but we're like, we need to, I don't know what this place is, but we need to stop and check it out.
3: So were you impressed?

0: Not really. I was more impressed with how well they market it.
1: Great advertising campaign.
0: I mean, dude, it was packed with people, probably the same as us. Like, what is this place? And it was just kind of like random, dumb, like, stuff like wooden nickels and like
1: Mickey-nackies.
0: Yeah, but I mean it was still fun. Lots of bumper stickers saying you've been to Wall Drug. I think like 4 of them. But like it wasn't anything like I would ever go do again.
1: Did you put the bumper sticker on your car?
0: I have no idea where that bumper sticker went. I think I used it as like a bookmark for a while and then it just kind of disappeared.
1: Perfect.
0: Yeah.
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1: 206-803-ROCK is our number and we want to know, for whatever reason, what is the most memorable tourist attraction you have ever visited? Or what's the tourist attraction that you hope to go and see someday? 206-803-ROCK. We'll take your calls after Smashing Pumpkins.

0: for whatever the reason, what is the most memorable tourist attraction you have ever been to? Or what is that tourist attraction you have always wanted to see someday? Call 206-803-ROCK and tell us all about it. Steve Miggs, we have somebody on hold who visited a very large shovel.
1: Oh, I love these kind of stories.
0: We're going to hear from him in just a moment. But first, Alan in Seattle, what is the most memorable tourist attraction you have been to?
2: Morning, guys.
0: Morning.
2: When I was moving out here, me and my son were road tripping together. He was three at the time, and we stopped at this place called Cadillac Ranch in Texas.
1: Dude, that's on the list of the more random places that people should go check out. And I was like, what the hell is Cadillac Ranch? Tell us about it.
2: So this guy took, like, I think like 12 60s or 70s model Cadillacs, stuck them in the ground, engine deep at a 45 degree angle. And people just go out there and spray paint them. You write your name, whatever.
1: I love
2: that. So we were spray painting them, me and him. And he goes, Dad, I got to pee. So I was like, well, I mean, we're in the middle of the desert. Just pee, bro. And I ran back and snapped a photo. And he was peeing with his pants down in front of all these tourists. It was hilarious.
1: I hope one day, whenever maybe he gets married or whatever happens with your kid, that picture needs to be like on full display.
2: Oh, that's the plan, my friend. That's the plan.
0: 206-803-ROCK, Andy on I-5. For whatever reason, what's the most memorable tourist attraction you've been to?
3: Yes, good morning. Well, out in West Mineral, Kansas, there used to be a lot of coal, about 20 feet under the ground, and they built the world's largest coal shovel named Big Brutus. It can hold 150 tons in its bucket. It's big enough. It has its own break room inside of it.
1: Did you get to go inside of it?
3: You do. You get to go inside of it. You climb up this huge ladder. You can go in the control room. You can stand in the scoop bucket. You can put like 10 cars in its scoop bucket. It's just monstrous. And it's electric.
1: How long has that thing been around for then?
3: That has been around since a long time. I don't know exactly when it started, but they decommissioned. Oh, it ran 62 to 74 is when they decommissioned it.
1: Oh, that's amazing.
0: 206-803-ROCK. We want to know, for whatever reason, what's the most memorable tourist attraction you've ever been to, Jake and Tulalip?
4: Well, for me personally, we went down to New Zealand for a buddy's wedding, and we ended up going down to Hobbiton, the little Hobbit town, for the Lord of the Rings movie set.
0: Oh.
1: So that, so they actually have the little town set up for people to go check out?
4: Yeah, you can walk through some of the Hobbit holes, too, because I guess the year we went was the first year they had opened up the actual Hobbit hole that you could walk through for a full tour inside.
0: What's inside of those little places?
1: Hobbits.
4: Hobbit stuff.
1: That would be fun.
4: It's really cool because it's old scale. It's all really small, but it was just so cool to walk through. And they had these cool windows with, like, LED display, so it looks like you're looking out into the actual Hobbit fields and stuff when you're inside the hole.
1: That's cool.
0: That's very fun. I would do that.
1: See, I would love to do it, but I'd also be like, oh man, this is going to suck to have to constantly bend over to get inside of those things.
0: Oh, do you hear that? Tall people problem.
1: That's right.
0: 206.
1: I know you guys don't have that problem. You can walk right through it.
0: 206-803-ROCK. Russ in Mount Vernon, what's the most memorable tourist attraction you have visited?
5: Good morning. Back in the 80s, when I was in the military, just a young pup, we went to Frankenstein's Castle in southern Germany, over by the German Alps.
1: Uh-huh.
5: And it was pretty cool. Most of the castle is still there, just that the Nazis used it, so it was kind of bombed out, but we had a blast, drank a lot of schnapps, smoked a lot of hash.
0: As one
1: does. Yeah. Do they have like a merch stand in there, or is it just like you just go in there and just smoke some weed and drink?
5: There was really nobody there. They probably like had a groundskeeper there, but we didn't. Of course, we were all kind of, you know, wasted when we were in there anyway, but it was fun. We got up on the wall, walked around, and they had a part of the moat was still there. Most of the castle's, I think to this day, it's still there, but I don't know. This is back when, before the two Germanys reunited.
1: Mm. Yeah. I wonder with now, like, just how, like, you know, I mean, vampire, people are just obsessed with vampires. I mean,
0: yes.
1: They have been for, like, last,
0: forever?
1: Like, 40 years. But you would think, like, they would want to, like, monopolize on that
0: lean
1: or capitalize
0: into it a little
1: on that.
0: Bit.
1: Yeah.
0: 206-803-ROCK. For whatever reason, what's the most memorable tourist attraction you've ever been to, Starla, on I-5?
6: Hey there, guys. How are you this morning?
1: Doing great. How you doing, Starla?
6: I am amazing. Traffic is flowing, so we are blessed.
1: Now we're bragging.
6: So I've been to a lot of places. I'm very thankful my parents took me on a lot of trips. The one most memorable, and not because it was awesome, but because it was just such a big letdown, middle of nowhere in the Midwest, we're driving. My dad's like, oh, my gosh, Little America's on this side. We're so excited, you guys. And by this time, it's like 200-300 miles away, and we're like 8 and 5. So we're like, my sister and I are like, oh, my gosh, we're so excited. Our parents are excited. We're counting down the miles, you know, 250, 200. And we finally get to that final 5 miles, and, you know, we're getting pretty tired. And my dad's like, guys, just hold on, just hold on. We come around the corner, and it's a freaking gas station, the biggest gas station in the country. And I'm like, I stayed awake for this. My mom's like, it's okay. We're going to go get food. So we go inside. We order a plate of food. I can't remember what it was. And my mom said I got mashed potatoes and gravy. When it got to the table, I passed out in my mashed potatoes and gravy.
1: That is amazing.
0: Best tourist attraction ever.
1: Brilliant marketing too, right?
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0: How would you like to try to beat Steve Miggs this morning? This guy's got 133 wins, 74 losses, and 36 ties this year so far. And maybe you listened to the cheat sheet yesterday during the men's room at 5:40 to get a couple of the correct answers for the upcoming game. 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

0: In case you were biting into a fish sandwich during the last men's room performance, here's what you missed.
1: Do volleyball teams have cheerleaders?
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1: It's in a bass, in an auditorium. 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
2: He took your K-N-I-G-A-T. 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
1: Exactly. 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

0: ready to beat Migs. I know Derek in Tacoma is. Derek, are you there?
1: Good morning to you, T.
0: Good morning to you, Derek. Hey, were you listening to the men's room yesterday at 5:40 to get the cheat sheet?
1: You know, T-Dog, the segment is called Beat Migs, right?
0: Yes.
1: There's your answer.
0: Okay. Wow. Steve?
2: Well, I appreciate the honesty, at least.
0: Time to get out.
1: I'm here for it.
3: Let's go, Derek.
0: For those playing along at home, Derek will have 60 seconds to answer 10 questions. You can pass all you want, but you will only get 3 guesses per question. Are you ready?
1: Let's go.
0: What does the S in ESPN stand for?
1: Sports.
0: Yes. Snowy, great horned, and barn are all types of what bird?
1: Owls.
0: Yes. What venue is home to the Seattle Symphony?
1: Pass.
0: What is the least populated state in the United States?
1: Wyoming.
0: Correct. Which field of mathematics is concerned with sines, cosines, and tangents of angles?
1: Trigonometry.
0: Correct. How many justices are on the Supreme Court of the United States?
1: 9.
0: Yes. Which European country won the FIFA World Cup in 2018?
1: Spain?
0: No.
1: U.S.
0: No.
1: Italy.
0: No. What late night comedy show introduced the world to Wayne's World?
1: Saturday Night Live.
0: Correct. What rock band had the albums Hemispheres and Moving Pictures?
1: Rush.
0: Yes. Who painted The Last Supper?
1: Pass.
0: 1, 2, 3, 4, 5, 6, 7. Correct, Derek. Not bad at all.
1: Not maybe enough.
0: Oh, he's already lost one today.
1: Yeah. Let's see if we can do it again.
0: All right. Steve is back. Mm-hmm. Welcome, sir.
2: Good to be back.
0: Are you ready? Yeah, Daddy, let's go! What does the S in ESPN stand for?
2: Stupid.
0: No.
2: Sports.
0: Yes. Snowy, great horned, and barn are all types of what bird?
2: Owls?
0: Yes. What venue is home to the Seattle Symphony?
2: Benaroya Hall.
0: Correct. What is the least populated state in the United States?
2: Is that Alaska?
0: No.
2: Is it Maine?
0: No.
2: New Hampshire?
0: No. Which field of mathematics is concerned with the sines, cosines, and tangents of angles?
2: Geometry.
0: No.
2: Statistics.
0: No.
2: Trigonometry.
0: Yes! How many justices are on the Supreme Court of the United States?
2: 2.
0: No.
2: 3.
0: No.
2: 4.
0: No. Which European country won the FIFA World Cup in 2018?
2: Mexico.
0: No.
2: Oh, wait.
0: European.
2: Italy.
0: No.
2: Greece.
0: No.
2: What
0: late night comedy show introduced the world to Wayne's World?
2: That would be Saturday Night Live.
0: Correct. Which rock band had the albums Hemispheres and Moving Pictures?
2: Is that really bad band from Canada, Rush?
0: Yes, it is. Steve, you got 1, 2, 3, 4, 5, 6 correct, and that is not enough. You lost 6-7.
1: 6-7.
0: Congratulations, Derek.
4: 6-7.
0: The least populated state.
2: Tatum still
0: state.
2: Finds 6-7 hilarious.
0: Oh, it never gets old
2: in
0: our
2: thankfully.
0: House. The least populated state in the United States is Wyoming. There are 9 justices on the Supreme Court of the U.S.
2: I was going to guess 6 and 9, I should have.
0: The European country that won the FIFA World Cup in 2018 was France. And one that you did not get to, who painted The Last Supper?
2: Jesus.
0: No.
3: Yes. Yes.
2: Michelangelo?
4: No.
2: Da Vinci?
0: There you go.
5: Jesus took a selfie and that's what it was.
2: Thank you. He used one of those apps. It's a Snapchat filter. It
0: I
2: makes it look
0: using
2: like art.
0: Selfie stick.
2: Yeah, on Snapchat.
0: Yeah.
2: And then you put it through the filters.
0: Yeah, easy peasy.
2: And it makes it like a cartoon drawing.
0: Steve, I really hope that at 8:50 you can pull a win off today.
2: I'm not feeling very confident about it.
0: I'm honestly not either.
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4: 7, 6, 7, 6, 7.
0: Rolling Stone decided to put out another list of stuff that people are going to argue about.
2: Yes.
0: The top 100 guitar solos of all time. And of course, some Seattle artists made the cut, but you might be surprised at which solos were chosen. We're going to tell you after Shinedown.

0: Rolling Stone put together their list ranking the greatest guitar solos of all time.
1: I've got them for you.
0: Yeah?
1: Any guesses on what you think number one would be before I play number one? Because I think number one's going to surprise you.
0: Okay, so I would think if it's not a Jimi Hendrix solo, it would maybe be an Eddie Van Halen solo.
1: Jimi Hendrix is a good guess, but it's not. And it's not even a rock star. It's a pop kind of, rock adjacent.
2: It's a John Mayer.
1: It is not John Mayer.
2: Thank God.
1: All right, let's see if you can figure it out by me playing it.
0: That's Prince.
1: Prince, Purple Rain.
0: This is a stellar solo.
1: But is it deserving of being number one?
0: I mean, you could make an argument for it.
1: Because number two is Jimi Hendrix, his song Machine Gun.
0: Okay.
1: Number three is Hotel California. Number four, Comfortably Numb. Number five, you got Van Halen with Eruption. The look on your face is kind of funny, though. You're not feeling any of these. And honestly, I wasn't either, so I went through the top 100 to find ones that I thought were kind of interesting.
0: You went through 100?
1: It's a lot of reading.
0: My God, Steve. What time did you wake up this morning?
1: Oh, super early. You know, early bird gets the guitar solos, they say, right? All right, so this one came in at number 100. And honestly, I would put it ahead of number one.
3: Oh.
1: Let's see if, and I isolated just the guitar, so you have to figure out what song it is. Are you ready?
0: Yes.
1: All right, I think Taryn's got it, Danny.
2: I know it, but I can't place it.
1: T-Dog?
0: That is Angus Young doing a little You Shook Me All Night Long.
1: I'm so glad I got to see these guys a couple of times in concert at the Tacoma Dome, just to be able to watch Angus do his thing.
0: Oh, my gosh. On my list of bands I've somehow never seen.
1: He's visually unnerving to watch, but he is so good on the damn guitar. All right, number 70 is a Seattle band.
0: Okay.
1: And I am honestly shocked that they went with this song. I think that this guitarist definitely deserves to be in the top 100 for one of his solos. I'm a little surprised it's this one, though. Let's see. All right, Taryn's got it, Danny.
2: Is Soundgarden?
1: No!
0: As my grandma would say.
2: It's Nirvana.
0: Nirvana.
1: And what song?
0: Heart-Shaped Box.
1: I've always liked Kurt's solos because they're very simple.
0: Very gritty.
1: They kind of just follow along with the overall vibe of the song. But I honestly would put Smells Like Teen Spirit's guitar solo ahead of that one.
0: Yeah.
1: I mean, it is a good one. It's just very raw, but I wouldn't put it in the top 100.
0: So far, I'm not very impressed with this list.
1: All right, number 84, also a Seattle band. Danny, I'll give you a hint.
2: I know it.
1: He was in studio.
2: Yeah. Scott Stapp.
1: He's not even a guitarist. You and your Creed narrative needs to stop, man. What song is it?
0: It's Mike McCready, and it's Alive.
2: You will be proud of me. I tried to listen to 10 in its entirety the other day.
0: Wow!
1: How many songs did you make?
2: Two.
1: What?
0: You didn't make it to 10?
2: Well, my drive was kind of short that day. I just have yet to pick it back up.
1: Well, we need to make you have a longer drive so you can enjoy the entire... Because honestly, as the album goes on, the non-singles, man...
0: There are some blistering solos on that album.
1: Oh, dude. Yeah, Release, the guitar solo on Release is just insane.
0: Get out.
1: All right, number 31 is not a Seattle band, but it's one of the most well-known bands of all time with one of the greatest guitarists of all time. I love how Taryn picks up on these so quickly.
2: No idea.
1: Really? Maybe you'll get this part right here.
2: Again, I know it. I just can't place it.
1: T-Dog?
0: It's Black Sabbath? It is... Iron Man?
1: Think.
0: Oh, Warpaint.
1: They put this one at number 31. Is Tony Iommi also missing part of a finger?
0: Yes.
1: It's kind of like Jerry Garcia.
0: He is.
1: Only good.
0: Wow.
1: I love this part here. All right, one more. This because I thought this one was a weird one to put into it, and I'm feeling like you guys won't be able to get it. It's an iconic song
0: that we won't be able to get.
1: It came in at number 96, and I was surprised it even made it into the top 100. It's a very popular alternative rock band with a very unique style guitarist.
0: Okay.
2: Oh, I got it.
1: Danny, you got it?
2: Yeah.
1: How come the one I thought was the hardest, you got the quickest?
2: What Red Hot Chili Peppers.
1: Do you know what song?
2: Scar Tissue.
0: Look at Danny!
1: I love this solo.
0: It's so good.
1: But I'm surprised it's in the top 100. Kind of like Kurt Cobain style.
0: Yeah, very simple.
1: Yeah.
0: How many Rush songs made it into the top 100, Steve?
1: No idea.
0: This list is trash.
1: You know, you could go on the website. You can search Rush and figure it out yourself.
0: I might do that. The Daily Mix Show. We hope that you have no plans on August 30th other than to hang out with us, because we're going to be seeing the Black Crowes for KISW's 55th anniversary party at Tulalip Amphitheater. And if you want to get all the info on the tickets, which go on sale this Friday at 8 a.m., you can head over to KISW.com.

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2: Like when you see like those pictures of people who throw their shoes on like a telephone line and they just kind of hang there. That's what this motorcycle looks like.
1: It had to be at the exact perfect angle to make that happen.
3: Police said in a statement that the motorcyclist suffered serious but non-life-threatening injuries and was taken to the hospital. The driver of the car was not hurt. Speed is believed to be a contributing factor in the crash, according to police.
1: You don't say.
2: I love the police dropping the most, you know. Yes, of course, we know speed must have been a part of this.
1: Well, many people, of course, had thoughts on this, so we have to go straight to the comments.
2: Because your motorcycle does not make it up that high
1: No. If
2: it's moving at a very slow speed. So we found some of these comments, and I was like, who can read these? And I went online and I found out that there's a certain celebrity that is known, apparently, for his love of motorcycles. Like, rides them all the time. He might have been in The Matrix.
1: Keanu Reeves?
2: Keanu Reeves.
1: Okay.
2: I did not know that until going online and searching about this. But yeah, we have Robot Keanu Reeves reading the comments. Are you ready for the first one?
1: Yes.
4: Speed is believed to be a contributing factor. Well, no duh.
2: Thank you.
1: Thank you for doing all the research.
2: Sometimes you gotta look at like whoever said that as a statement and be like, you didn't need to tell us that part.
1: No.
2: We were able to put two and two together. It's like when you hear a story of someone like that was just being totally stupid, like alcohol was a factor.
1: Really?
4: Damn. I'm guessing a wheelie was involved before the head-on collision.
2: I would love video footage of how it got up there.
1: There is video footage.
2: And did you watch it?
1: Yes, I did. So it basically like jumps the car. It's crazy. And it goes straight up to the pole.
2: Does it say how fast? Because from what I heard, speed might have been a factor in this.
1: Some amount of speed.
2: Also, Keanu Reeves, known for speed.
1: That's true.
2: Ah, it all works together. The universe put this all together.
4: He took jumping red light to new level.
2: Yeah, he did jump the red
1: light.
2: It
1: did look very Evel Knievel-ish. It's wild.
4: Speed is believed to be a contributing factor in the crash. Wow. I'll take no sh**. Sherlock for 2000. Alex.
2: Wow, this is no longer with us, but I get, you know, it was in Canada, so they probably still love Alex Trebek more than Ken Jennings. Yeah,
1: yeah.
2: Makes sense. Yeah. We're reading comments of people talking about that motorcycle that ended up on a streetlight in Vancouver.
4: Biker lived to tell about it. His friends will never stop hearing about it.
2: That is very true.
1: Oh my God.
2: How do you not share that story all the time?
1: You have to.
2: You have video proof of it. You have pictures to show you. And do you get your motorcycle back, or do you just leave it there as like a warning for everybody else to not speed?
1: I'm sure the insurance company is seeing the video.
4: This makes the news in Canada. I've seen cars and trees 25 feet up with no visible damage to the car or other car there. Miami has insane crashes daily.
2: I always...
1: Is that a weird flex?
2: Right, I mean... Look, I think if anywhere, if a motorcycle ended up on a street light, it would end up in the news.
1: Yes.
2: I don't think this is just a Canada is a slow news day.
1: Yeah, also, it's Florida. Like, let's not brag about it.
4: It still looks rideable. How is that possible?
2: That is the most impressive part of it all.
1: It was, like, the perfect angle. It's the craziest looking thing.
2: I know that they'll have to take it down, but it would be kind of funny if they just kept it there as, like, a kind of a piece of art.
1: Oh.
2: Like, a forever remember the time that this man's motorcycle ended up here.
1: They could make it into, like, little figurines and Christmas ornaments for, you know, memorabilia.
2: But we say that, like, one windy day in Vancouver and this thing comes down and then we're all the idiots for keeping it up there.
4: I'm more impressed with the light pole standing still like a champ with that much weight on it.
2: It does show how strong those things are.
1: Very strong.
2: Because how many pounds is a motorcycle?
1: I don't know.
2: Yeah.
1: A lot.
5: Let's say
2: 500?
5: No. A motorcycle? I'd say probably
2: 200?
5: Maybe like 150.
2: No.
5: 150 pounds?
1: That seems not very much.
2: Let's Google it, somebody.
5: Okay.
2: Check this out. I'm guessing at least 300 pounds. Who's going to find out first? Will it be
1: 300 to 800 pounds.
5: Yeah, like I said, 300 to 800
1: the
5: pounds.
1: The average weighs around 600 pounds.
2: I was going to say 100. There's no way. All right, we have one more comment about the motorcycle that ended up on a street light in Vancouver, British Columbia, as read to us by

0: robot Keanu Reeves.
1: Speed is believed to be a contributing factor. In other news, snow is believed to be cold, water is wet, and bears are believed to shit in the woods.
2: Yes.
0: All of that is true.
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2: 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We're going to tell you what's trending after Nirvana.

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1: We know that your morning is just beginning, and you may be a little bit curious what's happening out there in the world of pop culture. Well, we went through everything, and we're going to tell you what's trending. The Red Hot Chili Peppers have reportedly sold their recorded music catalog to Warner Music Group for more than $300 million.
2: Damn, we're going to be hearing Under the Bridge a lot now in commercials, right?
1: When I first saw this, though, I thought, wait, didn't they just sell their catalog? But it was they sold their songwriting catalog back in 2021, and that was $140 million. So this is like double that.
2: This is just an insane trend nowadays, too. Like, a lot of bands are doing it because they're not making money from album sales. So they got to like sell it to companies so that they can then license the music for commercials and movies and things along those lines.
1: And this deal covers all their master recordings, and it will add to the growing list that are doing just that, Steve, trying to cash out on these huge payouts.
2: So I looked at some of like the recent ones, and I want you guys to guess which of these artists, they've all sold them for hundreds of millions of dollars, like the Red Hot Chili Peppers, but which of these artists I'm about to give you sold their rights for the most amount? It's going to, I think, surprise. So Red Hot Chili Peppers, Britney Spears also recently sold hers, Queen, Pink Floyd, Justin Bieber, Katy Perry, Bruce Springsteen, and Bob Dylan. Now, this would be the weirdest Coachella festival, but of those artists, who do you think made the most money from their music rights?
3: I feel like the smart answer is Britney Spears, but I think it's probably wrong.
2: Okay, so what are you thinking then?
3: I'm going to go with Britney Spears.
2: Okay.
1: I'll guess Queen.
2: Taryn Daly.
4: Wow.
2: How about this? All the other artists, just, you know, 200 million, 500 million, 400 million
1: Cute.
2: Here and there. Queen, Sony bought their catalog in 2024 for $1.27 billion, one of the largest music rights deals ever.
1: That is insane.
2: That blew my mind.
1: What was it? 1.27 billion compared to the Red Hot Chili Peppers' adorable 300 million.
2: And I'm just curious, like, what are they using it for? And then have they gotten their money's worth?
1: Oh my God.
2: Because I don't feel like I've really been hit over the head with the music of Queen recently.
3: Well, they did the movie a while back.
2: But this is 2024 when they sold it, which was just a couple years ago.
3: You know what? Actually, probably the movie probably bumped it then.
2: Yeah.
3: You know what I mean? Like, maybe it was at 1 billion.
2: or maybe in other countries, like, you're hearing, like, Bohemian Rhapsody is, like, used for, like, you know, a toilet cleaner commercial or something like that. I don't know why that's what I went with.
3: I wouldn't mind that.
2: Scaramouche, Scaramouche, your toilet is clean. Oh.
1: Nailed it.
2: Poopy gone. No, never mind.
1: Oh,
2: sorry.
1: Oh, my gosh.
2: Last night was the finale of American Idol. Anyone watch it?
1: Nope.
2: I'm not going to spoil it. I don't. Somebody won, of course. Somebody got a lot of votes, and they won. But I bring it with that.
3: I didn't even realize American Idol was still on.
2: Oh, yeah.
4: Wow.
2: How about Motley Crue was on it?
4: That's cool.
2: They did not win American Idol.
1: What were they doing?
2: I'm willing to put, like, I don't sign a petition or whatever it needs to be done. They performed with Carrie Underwood.
1: Oh, she does have a little bit of rock in her.
2: She loves the rock music.
1: Yeah.
2: And any chance she gets to, like, do collabs with rock stars, she jumps at them. And so it's her and Vince Neil, who sounds a lot better than I thought he would, which doesn't say much because he's still a little bit behind the beat.
1: Oh.
2: But they did a couple of Motley Crue classics, and I think you'll be able to tell who's Carrie and who's Vince.
5: You know I'm a dreamer.
2: So that's Vince. He's not sounding all that bad.
5: But my heart's a gold. I had a runaway high.
2: He's trying.
1: It's fine.
5: So I wouldn't come home low. Just when things went right. Doesn't mean they were always wrong.
2: Have her sing with Motley Crue.
1: She has a great voice.
3: They're both blonde.
2: And she can wear the clothes that he wore back in the 80s.
1: She does have very nice legs.
2: He doesn't fit in them anymore, unfortunately. Okay, there's Vince again.
5: Just one more night, and I'm coming off this long and winding road. I'm on my way.
2: Okay, he forgot his own song.
5: I'm on my way.
2: I'm on my
1: way.
2: They also did Kickstart My Heart, so if you want to hear them when they're rocking.

0: Here comes Carrie. Right?
1: He just sounds tired, and she sounds excited.
0: Like, if they were both auditioning for the band, they'd be like, Vince, get the hell out.
2: Right? She is just carrying him.
0: That's what I'm saying. Like, if they did a tour and it was just Carrie Underwood fronting Motley Crue,
2: I'll go.
0: I would totally go.
2: They should keep her.
0: Vince, it was a good run. We're gonna give the job to Carrie.
2: The Daily Mix Show. Steve Miggs. I don't want to rehash the past, but you have lost the first two games of Beat Miggs so far today. And that puts you at 133 wins, 75 losses, and 36 ties this year. 206-803-ROCK is the number to call if you think that you can also beat Miggs this morning at 8:50.

0: In case you were wirelessly recharging during the last men's room performance, here's what you missed.
1: My favorite part about SeaTac is the fact that they've got the famous people from SeaTac greeting you.
2: Oh, yes.
1: They got a Kenny G announcement. They got a Duff McKagan announcement.
2: Yes, they do. I hear you when I'm taking a dump in the airport before my flight.
1: Yeah.
3: Hey, this is Duff McKagan. Don't be a douchebag in the airport.
1: Yeah.
4: He should just pick some proper
1: wash
4: name.
1: Your hand.
4: Talking to you, Jeff.
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1: Wash
2: if they
1: your
2: just
1: hands.
2: Called people out.
4: Oh, yeah.
2: Gary, you don't need another beer. Head to the gate.
1: Four sugars in that coffee?
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26: 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Let's

0: ready to beat Migs. I know Tony in Snoqualmie is. Tony, are you there?
1: Yep.
0: Tony, are you there for real?
1: I'm here, yeah.
0: All right, perfect, Steve. He sounds like he's ready to play the game, so you got to get out of here.
2: You might want to switch to like your Bluetooth or out of your Bluetooth because your phone sounds like crap, Tony.
1: Okay, hold on a second. How about now?
0: Oh, night and day, Tony. Now you're really ready.
2: Awesome.
0: Bye, Steve. For those playing along at home, Tony will have 60 seconds to answer 10 questions. You can pass all you want, but you will only get 3 guesses per question. Are you ready?
1: Yeah.
0: What color rose represents love and passion?
1: Red.
0: Correct. Which car company leads the United States in recalls?
1: Ford.
0: Yes. Whose alter ego is Slim Shady?
1: Marshall Mathers.
0: Yes. On a standard keyboard, what letter is directly to the right of the K?
1: J.
0: No.
1: L.
0: Yes. Which state is directly above Pennsylvania?
1: Connecticut?
0: No.
1: No. Pass.
0: In the night sky, Polaris is more commonly known as what?
1: North Star?
0: Yes. What sport is featured in the movie Bend It Like Beckham?
1: Soccer.
0: Yes. How many women were part of Lewis and Clark's expedition?
1: 2.
0: No.
1: 3.
0: No.
1: 5.
0: No. Mount Sidley can be found on which continent?
1: Europe.
0: No.
1: Asia?
0: No.
1: America?
0: No. Which superhero was born on Paradise Island?
1: Wonder Woman.
0: No.
1: Pat.
0: 1, 2, 3, 4, 5, 6 correct, guys. Yeah, did you hear Danny gave you a woo? Very enthusiastic woo. Welcome back, Steve.
2: Oh, it's good to be back.
0: Are you feeling like you're ready for this?
3: Showtime.
0: What color rose represents love and passion?
2: Black.
0: No.
2: Red.
0: Yes. Which car company leads the United States in recalls?
2: Hyundai.
0: No.
2: Toyota.
0: No.
2: Ford.
0: Yes. Whose alter ego is Slim Shady?
2: That would be Marshall Mathers.
0: Correct. On M&M. A keyboard, what letter is directly to the right of the K?
2: L.
0: Yes. What? Which state is directly above Pennsylvania?
2: Nice. New Jersey.
0: No.
2: New Hampshire.
0: No.
2: New York.
0: Yes. In the night sky, Polaris is more commonly known as what?
2: The Big Dipper.
0: No.
2: The Little Dipper?
0: No.
2: The North Star.
0: Yes. What sport is featured in the movie Bend It Like Beckham?
2: Soccer.
0: Yes. How many women were part of Lewis and Clark's expedition?
2: 1.
0: Yes. Mount Sidley can be found on which continent?
2: Kind of like Smurfette. Just stuck with one. What is that?
0: What Mount Sidley can be found on which continent?
2: Austria.
0: No.
2: Australia.
0: Oh, no.
2: Africa.
0: No. Which superhero was born on Paradise Island?
2: Wonder Woman.
0: No.
2: Damn it.
0: Steve, you got 1, 2, 3, 4, 5, 6, 7, 8 correct, and that is a win. Yes. 8-6. Sorry, Tony.
1: Not bad. Thank you.
4: I'm the best.
2: Avoided the sweep.
0: Yeah, you did. Mount Sidley can be found on the continent of Antarctica.
2: Okay.
0: And the superhero born on Paradise Island, Superwoman.
2: Oh. So she's not born in the same place as Superman, huh?
0: I don't know.
2: Okay.
0: I look stuff up on the internet and I just go with it.
2: Sounds good. The Daily Mix Show. I don't know.
0: We have a simple question on the brain that we would love to ask you. So call 206-803-ROCK right now. And we promise it is the most simple question that anybody can answer. 206-803-ROCK. Call now and we will chat with you after Blind Melon.

0: Jimmy Fallon just made an appearance on the Today Show to announce that Savannah Guthrie will be hosting a new show on NBC called, it's like a Wordle game show. It's going to be pretty cool.
1: We've been developing Wordle as a game show for the past 2.5 years with the New York Times.
2: And are people still doing Wordle?
3: Yeah.
0: Apparently.
2: Oh, geez. I feel like this is like 4 or 5 years too late.
1: And it's official. We are making Wordle game show with our host, Savannah Guthrie. Oh. Come on, Savannah.
4: Oh, my gosh.
1: We can tell everybody.
4: I know. We've been holding this secret between us for like a long time now.
1: Yes.
4: And we're going to make Wordle a game show.
1: I'm so happy. It's you. We were like, who's the perfect host for this? We need to have someone that looks like they play Wordle, someone that knows how to run a show and host it. And we did the pilot. And you are amazing, by the way.
4: I thought you picked me because I have a skirt that looks like a Wordle board.
1: Look at your outfit.
4: I mean, this is like, you know.
2: Well, this isn't selling it for me.
0: Steve is out.
2: Okay.
0: So Jimmy Fallon's the executive.
2: I used to play Wordle. I don't even remember how to play Wordle.
0: I don't even know. I have no idea how to play it. I've never played Wordle.
2: You've never played Wordle?
0: I've never played Wordle.
2: Everybody. Okay, I say everybody. Clearly not everybody. A lot of people were playing Wordle, including myself. That was like a thing that all of us were doing.
0: So you were a Wordle guy? You also, Danny, were a Wordle guy?
5: I am still a Wordle
0: guy. Oh my God.
2: Do you do it every day?
5: Yes.
2: Still?
5: Yes.
2: Why?
5: Because it's fun.
2: I'm shocked it even still exists.
5: It makes my brain wake up in the morning.
2: Okay. Yeah. I just, you know, remember a good bong hit. That's how I know.
0: Well, because
2: right, so
0: I have...
2: Perfect for you then.
0: Yes. Because I have never played Wordle before, it leads to our simple question.
2: Is there still an app for it or something? Like, what are you doing it on? A website?
6: I just play it on the New York Times website.
2: Oh, okay. I don't think I know. How do you spell New York Times?
0: Our simple question for
2: again.
0: Brandy in Des Moines. What popular trend did you never buy into?
7: Black Friday shopping.
2: Oh. Yeah. What, you don't want to knock over your fellow American at Walmart to get a TV deal?
7: No, never.
2: I'm with you. Like I have family and friends that like will get up super early.
0: Oh, yeah.
2: Not so much anymore because I feel like Black Friday really just doesn't happen anymore. I feel like they
0: it's all
2: start
0: online deals now.
2: Yeah, but I never. I'm like, no, I'd rather sleep in. I don't need a deal on a TV that bad.
0: No, Riley and Renton. Our simple question: what popular trend did you never buy into?
8: I never bought into the skinny jean trend.
2: Oh, do you have baggy jeans like JNCO jeans?
8: You know, I don't mind fairly tight jeans, but I can't do the real skinny jeans.
2: I
8: too,
2: feel you.
8: Too tight. Yeah.
2: A little tough around the boys.
3: Wow.
2: Well,
0: I like to look.
5: You get 206- used to it, Steve.
2: Oh, okay.
0: 206-803-ROCK. Jeff in Everett, what popular trend did you never buy into?
9: Beanie Babies.
2: Oh, no. Dude, Jeff, that used to be pretty lucrative back in the day.
0: My mom was obsessed with Beanie Babies, and we had like bins and bins and bins of them that they finally just donated a couple of years ago.
2: Yeah, my friends were all big into it. Like, I'm shocked that Tatum's got her own thing now, like these Me Meow toys that are at Target. They're like
0: Me Meow? Why is Danny laughing? Did he say it wrong?
5: No, I have no idea. It just sounded funny him hearing him say Me Meow.
2: I think it's M-E-O-W. I think it's Me Meow. I think at least that's what she says. I mean, I'm basing this on a 6-year-old and how she speaks. So, but she is obsessed with these things, and they're all like, you don't know what you're getting. It's kind of like baseball cards when I was growing up.
0: Oh, yeah.
2: You know, that was the fun of it, if you got a duplicate or not.
0: Mm-hmm.
2: So, but these things are like 10 bucks a pop.
5: Yep.
2: And sometimes she's already got them.
0: Ugh.
5: Every single generation has one of those. For Lily, it was the LOL dolls. And it was just like, oh, can we stop?
2: Me Meow.
0: Callie at Peter
2: she
0: G.
2: Got a
0: Elementary.
2: Sweet lightning one the other day, though. I really dug that one.
0: What popular trend did you never buy into?
10: I'm a product of the 80s, and I never bought any jelly shoes.
2: What are jelly shoes?
0: Oh, first off, Callie, I was not allowed to have them. My mom, like, restricted me from having jelly shoes, and I still have, I still am holding on to some resentment because of that.
10: No, don't. My friends had them, and all they had were blisters. They wouldn't walk right, but they kept wearing them because they were popular.
0: They were very popular, and they also made your feet stink. I remember people that had jelly shoes. I'm like, man, it is fashionable, but it is raunchy down there.
2: Are Crocs like the new...
0: Yeah, I would say Crocs are like the cousin of the jelly shoe.
2: Okay, they're jelly shoe adjacent.
0: Jelly shoe adjacent for sure. They were very cool back in the day. 206-803-ROCK. Matthew in Monroe, what popular trend did you never buy into?
11: Good morning, everybody.
2: What's up?
11: Hey, I never played Wordle either, Terrence. So
0: thank
11: don't worry
0: you.
11: About it.
3: I played Boggle, though.
2: Boggle and Trouble and all those games, they were fun.
3: So anyways, I don't know if it's even a trend anymore, but I never bought into social media. Oh. I don't Twitch, Snap, I don't Tick, I don't Talk, I don't... I got PayPal.
2: I love it. You're living a blessed life.
0: Right? Like, you're blissfully unaware of all the negativity out there in the world.
2: The older I've been getting, the less I'm even on my social media. It's like, I post something just so my family can see, like, what Tatum looks like right now, so I don't have to text everybody in my family, and they're all still big onto Facebook. But
0: oh, it's a wicked world out there.
2: Yeah, there are times where I'm like, oh, I haven't looked at my TikTok or in, like, months.
0: And that's okay.
2: 1,000% okay.
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0: How would you like to win 4 tickets to the Demo Derby happening at Evergreen Speedway on Sunday, May 24th?
2: You don't have to Tick or Talk together.
0: No, you don't. But if you can name a song after hearing only 1 second of the chorus, we will hook you up with those tickets. So call in now. 206-803-ROCK is our number, and we will play Hook or Shook at 9:20.

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3: Very likely. And it stays that way. Jeff, it's you and Taryn.
4: Okay.
5: All right, Jeff, this is your clip. And I die.
4: Yeah. One more time. And I die. Yeah. Not a clue, sorry.
5: All right, so the band is fronted by Rivers Cuomo.
4: Yeah, don't know that.
3: Yeah, I was going to
5: Okay, some of
3: know about that one, Taryn.
5: Some of their other songs are Buddy Holly. Okay, sometimes if you're a little bit sick and having trouble, it might sound like you are breathing a little funky.
4: Yeah, sorry. I'm just...
5: It rhymes with sneezer.
3: Or geezer.
4: Weezer.
5: Okay. And this is something that you would maybe wear to keep yourself warm in the winter.
4: Sweater?
5: Yes.
3: Okay, good. I was questioning that hint, but it
5: And
3: worked.
5: Right now we are listening to a...
4: Clip? Song?
5: Yep. Okay. And then the... Then we got to do the actual name of the song, not just the one in parentheses.
3: Oh, yeah. Why'd you go with the parentheses?
5: I don't know. I thought maybe if he got the parentheses part, he would know what the song title was.
4: Walk Away? I don't know.
5: No.
4: Pull My Strings?
5: See, you know all the lyrics. It says...
4: I don't know the name.
5: The lyric says, I've come...
3: Well, context. Brad's a lucky man, huh?
5: Well.
4: Yeah, definitely.
5: Steve, what would you do in this situation?
3: Okay, the first word is like, it's like fun done, but if you remove the F.
4: Undone.
5: Hey!
3: Sometimes you gotta bring in the heavy hitter like me with the hits.
5: The game with no integrity. You will find no integrity.
3: That's right. Fun done.
4: I appreciate that.
5: All right,
4: that.
5: Jeff, you know what? We got there eventually. And now, Danny, I'm ready for my clip.
6: Are you?
5: I would joke on the rhymes, but the neck. Inside Out by Eve Six?
3: Jeff, you crushed it and you won the tickets.
4: Terrific.
5: Yeah, 4 tickets to the Demo Derby.
3: This is my favorite part of this game is when we lose all integrity and then watch the text messages of the people who are mad that we have no integrity. I'm like, we've said it right in the intro. This is a game with no integrity. We will do everything in our power to help somebody win. And today was a perfect example of that.
5: Yeah. That's what you can come to expect from the game with no integrity.
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5: 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We will check in with the Rockaholics after Def Leppard.

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2: All morning, we have received texts and calls from you that we haven't had a chance to chat about. But right now, we are checking in with the Rockaholics, brought to you by Window Nation. Call up and chime in on anything from the show today, or if you have something on your mind to discuss with us, we'd love to hear it. 206-803-ROCK. Now, this week we were talking about our Uber ratings as riders.
3: And all because the Uber CEO said that his rating was like at a 4.83, if I remember correctly, but it wasn't even a 4.9 like yours truly is a 4.91.
2: Oh, are you bragging?
3: Yes.
2: A little bit.
3: Of course.
2: Joe Dredd in Seattle, you've been a rideshare driver for more than a decade, and we want to ask you a little bit more about this. How do you rate your passengers?
4: Okay, we rate them from 1 to 5, and as soon as we complete the trip, we have to give the rating right then. Anything less than a 5, then they want to know why, and you have a category of like 5 different things to choose from.
3: Okay, so what was the lowest rating that you gave somebody?
4: I gave them a 1. I've given a few 1s out there.
5: What?
2: What would someone have to do to get a 1 rating?
3: They did make fun of Kiss, the band, of course, is the top reason.
4: I've had passengers that were rude. I had this one woman who decided to micromanage me on the way to get to where she was going instead of letting me navigate through Seattle traffic.
3: Oh.
4: And, she got a 1 rating. But I'll tell you the biggest thing, and this is probably where a lot of people get dinged on their ratings, is once you pull up, once you've arrived, at least with Uber, you have 2 minutes to get to the car before they start charging you for wait time.
3: Hmm.
4: Now, with me, if you're not there within those 2 minutes, okay, well, when you finally get to the car and we're done, you're going to get a 4 instead of a 5. And with every minute that I have to wait after that, another star comes off because I hate waiting. Us drivers hate waiting because we're wasting money if we're not moving.
2: Time is money.
3: I do stress out when I'm like, the Uber's coming, guys. We need to be out there in time. And I bet that's why, Danny, your rating is as low as it is.
5: Oh,
3: because
5: yeah?
3: You just dilly-dally and take your time.
5: Oh, yeah, all the time.
4: Well, I'll tell you guys, we don't know where you're going until you get in the car and we start the trip. Oh, yeah. Also.
3: Really?
4: Yeah, so we have no idea where you're going.
3: Oh, so if I got an Uber that said I want you to take me to Portland, you won't know until I get in the car?
4: Yeah. And you know what? And I'll take it because that's a big paycheck.
2: We're going to Portland.
3: No, that's good to know because I was thinking, you know, when we go to Cleveland, we're going to try and go to that amusement park. Was it Silverwood?
5: Yeah.
3: Which is in Sandusky, Ohio, which I think is like...
6: I think Silverwood's the one in Ohio. In Idaho.
2: In Idaho.
3: All right. Well, whoever one is in Sandusky.
6: Yes.
3: Cedar Point. That's it.
2: And we're Ubering.
3: If they don't know that they have to take us there and we just get in, they're like, look, you're going to have to drive us for the next hour, however long it takes.
5: All right.
3: Yeah.
2: All right. Let's do it. Sarah in Georgetown. We were talking earlier this morning about tourist attractions we got to visit. Where did you go?
7: I went to the Palace of Versailles in France.
3: I don't even know.
7: Yeah, it actually started out as a hunting lodge and was built out by Louis XIV, and he spent massive money, i.e. the French Revolution.
3: Mm-hmm.
7: But the coolest part was just like the next day, King George came and was having dinner in the Hall of Mirrors.
5: Wow.
2: And so what all can you do while you're there?
7: You can go out into the gardens and I mean, you can take food with you, but you know, to go out into the gardens, but it took us 2 hours just to get through the gardens we were in. And there were still massive amounts of gardens to walk through.
3: How soon into getting to France did you go check out I got to imagine you checked out the Eiffel Tower. And was it like a letdown, or was it as cool as you hope it would be?
7: It was cool just because I'm kind of a history nerd.
3: Yeah.
7: So it was interesting to learn that the Eiffel Tower was supposed to actually be torn down after the World Fair.
3: I didn't know.
7: And Mr. Eiffel, which is what he was called, figured out there was money in it. And at night, it sparkles.
5: Oh, yeah.
7: And so just to watch it sparkle at night was awesome. So we went to Versailles probably 4 days after we were in Paris because we'd gone for the Rugby World Cup.
2: Cool.
3: Oh, nice. So are we pronouncing Eiffel Tower wrong all these years? Is it going to be the Eiffel Tower?
2: The Eiffel Tower.
5: All right.
3: Oh,
2: you heard it here first.
3: I want to start doing that just to get the looks that I'm going to get from people being like, what's wrong with Steve? Is he having a stroke?
2: Where are you from?
3: I want to go to the Eiffel Tower.
2: Why is your accent so weird?
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2: We are having the KISW 55th anniversary party at Tulalip Amphitheater on August 30th, and the Black Crowes are the big headliner. 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

0: 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And I'm here with Craig Thomas, who co-created the show along with Carter Bays. 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
11: 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And some don't just listen, they show up. They bring the moment. They win the day. 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
12: We do it every day. We give out our game ball. 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
0: I think without a doubt, the most special game ball that we've ever given out. And it's going to Liza, a lady that we talked to earlier this morning. She's dealing with stage 4 cancer, but she decided instead of just being sad about it, she's going to do something awesome. And that's travel the entire country with her friend and go to every ballpark in Major League Baseball. And she even came here to Seattle and we chatted with her earlier this morning. And I don't think of anyone that deserves the game ball more than Liza.
12: And Liza, your story obviously is just an incredible one, that you're diagnosed with stage 4 breast cancer. You're traveling around, visiting all these ballparks. How has it been connecting with other people that maybe have, shared their cancer journeys with you?
13: You know, it's made me realize that none of us are in this alone. Mm. Like, everybody's been touched by cancer in one way or the other, whether it's themselves or somebody very close to them that they love. And just being present with people and learning people's story, like, it's just given me a new perspective on life, being able to connect with people in that way.
0: I feel like there's so much inspiration that all of us can get from your story, and that, like, you could easily just be like, this sucks, but you found a way to make this something positive and something that you could spend with your friend that will have this incredible memory with you and live life to the fullest. Because, you know, you're constantly here, like, tomorrow's never promised, and here you are, and I feel like inspiring so many people to maybe find something that they love and make sure they get to do it, that way they can, you know, forever look back on that.
13: Absolutely. I've been telling everybody that I know, just be present. Just put the phone down. Be with the people you love. If you want to do something, just do it, because you never know.
0: Yeah.
13: Breast cancer didn't run in my family. I've been able to give back to my family and my son and show him that life doesn't end when things get hard. Like, life begins when you learn how to live through the hard stuff and get stronger.
12: You're making me misty over here, Eliza. Thank you so much for sharing your story and this incredible adventure that you're on.
13: Yeah, thanks for having me.
14: Everybody is getting a game ball, okay? Yeah. Everybody.
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12: We have the second annual Miles Montgomery Golf Classic presented by Pinky's Plumbing happening on Monday, June 8th. A great day to play hooky with some of your best mates and come out and hit the links with the men's room. It's at Redmond Ridge Golf Club.
0: Yep.
12: It's going to be a beautiful day because we've already pre-ordered the sunshine.
0: Oh, did we?
12: Yes, we did. And you can sign up at KISW.com.

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2: Good day to you, Ryan Castle.
3: Are you going
2: to
3: be okay?
4: Yeah, everything's fine.
2: Did you just suck something down the wrong pipe there?
4: Just forget how to live for a second and choke on your own spit. Like my body just forgot which pipe does what.
3: It did sound like you just ripped a massive bong hit.
4: If I did a bong rip right now, I would go straight to bed.
3: If you cough like that, that means it's nap time.
2: Nap o'clock.
3: Hey, how about the DMD's brought to you by Palace Line. The Mariners won yesterday. Big thanks to Julio Rodriguez. Not exactly sure what the announcers were talking about. Sounds like they were maybe bored about the game and talking about drinking wine. Here's the call.
5: That's the beauty of a bottle of vino at 8 o'clock when I go home.
6: This ball is not coming back.
3: And neither is that bottle of vino.
4: When he says 8 o'clock, I assume he's talking about 8 a.m.
2: Yeah, of course.
3: He's crushing wine at 8 in the morning. Ended up beating the Houston Astros 3-1, which is a franchise record for the Mariners because that's now 8 straight wins over the Astros. So hopefully we go for 9 in a row tonight.
2: Let's go. You've probably seen this footage by now of a Seattle guy that threw a large rock in Hawaii, aiming it at a beloved endangered monk seal.
7: Why would you throw a rock at it? Hello? He just threw a rock at a sea lion. We have that on video.
3: That guy sounds like a piece of crap. Didn't he say, they said, you're going to get fined. He's like, I'm rich. I'll pay the fine.
2: Yeah, what a jerk.
4: He's a garbage person.
2: Also, I love that people just doxed him on the internet immediately. Yeah. It took no time at all. People were like, his name is this. He lives in this neighborhood.
4: I'm sure that isn't the first terrible things he's done in his life.
3: And then someone just beat his ass, too.
2: Yeah.
4: Which is also, I don't condone, but I don't have a problem.
3: I wasn't shedding a tear over this.
4: Right.
2: Disturbing monk seals, it's definitely illegal under federal and state law, especially during the critical period after a pup is born. So they are going to be dealing with this guy in the best way.
3: Residents do not mess with that.
2: No.
4: I hope he goes to jail.
2: Me too.
3: I remember one time, we were in Hawaii, and we saw a seal on the beach, and we tried to get close, not to mess with it, but Tatum and I were like, oh, look. And somebody just came out of nowhere and just started yelling at us. I'm like, I am so sorry. We did not realize. He's like, did you not see the sign? I'm like, no, clearly, if I saw the sign, I wouldn't be an idiot.
2: He doesn't even read.
3: I don't know how to read.
4: Steve was like, I'm famous and rich and on the radio. Go ahead, find me.
3: Yeah, and I threw a rock at her. Never do that. Ryan Katz, have you ever been to a Buc-ee's?
4: I have not.
3: No one here has,
2: I have. It's just a glorified gas station.
4: It's a gas station. Okay.
3: People go nuts over it. They got the merch. People got, the onesies.
2: Their cookies are pretty good.
4: I'm a Flying J guy.
3: What kind of hoe? Is that
4: Flag J, that's a big truck stop.
3: Oh, okay. I didn't know if I needed a kink shame you or not. What's going on over here?
4: I hope not.
3: Well, they're going to open up their first location in 7 new states. I got excited because I saw this on Fox 13's website. So I'm like, oh, Washington? I can finally check it out. No, they just did a news story about the fact that Arizona, Arkansas, Kansas, Louisiana, North Carolina, Ohio, and Wisconsin are all going to get a Buc-ee's over the next couple of years.
2: It is the craziest. I mean, they literally do have everything in there. They had a beef jerky bar.
4: Do they just put them in states I don't want to go to?
2: Yes.
4: Okay, got it.
3: That way when you end up there, at least you have something to go do.
8: Right.
3: Hey, as far as weather, we're hitting a high of 79 degrees today.
2: Let's go.
3: That is the DMD brought to you by Snoqualmie Casino and Hotel, and that's what's up.
2: Ryan Castle is up next with your morning 12-pack.
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0: for whatever reason, what's the most memorable tourist attraction you've ever been to, Starla, on I-5?
1: So I've been to a lot of places. I'm very thankful my parents took me on a lot of trips. The one most memorable, and not because it was awesome, but because it was just such a big letdown, we're driving. My dad's like, oh my gosh, Little America's on this side. We're so excited, you guys, like 200-300 miles away. And we're like 8 and 5. So we're like, my sister and I are like, oh my gosh, we're so excited. Our parents are excited. We're counting down the miles, you know, 250, 200, get to that final 5 miles. And, you know, we're getting pretty tired. And my dad's like, guys, just hold on, just hold on. We come around the corner and it's a freaking gas station. And I'm like, I stayed awake for this. My mom's like, it's okay. We're going to go get food. My mom said I got mashed potatoes and gravy. When it got to the table, I passed out in my mashed potatoes and gravy.
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1: Nobody expected them to win a match. They opened against the defending champions, Argentina. Diego Maradona on the field. Cameroon down to 9 men by the final whistle. Final score, Cameroon 1, Argentina 0. Then came Romania. Then a 38-year-old striker named Roger Mila, summoned from a semi-retirement on a remote island, climbing off the beach to score, then dancing around the corner flag, hip swaying, finger wagging. Africa had never reached a quarterfinal. Cameroon got there. 2 goals from England, 2 minutes from the semis before Gary Lineker's penalties broke their hearts. They lost the match. They won the world. After 1990, no one could pretend football center wasn't shifting.
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So far away. August 30th at Tulalip Amphitheater, The Rock celebrates 55 years with the band The Black Crowes. They'll be joining us for all the festivities there, and you should too. 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Remember when The Black Crowes played with Jimmy Page from Led Zeppelin? Heard here?

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11: Why don't you text me, 206-803-ROCK, while I play New Sublime and prepare for the hookup. Have a big glass of milk. The song's called Until the Sun Explodes on the Rock. Yeah.

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3: 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There is a catch. Every song title starts with the same letter the song title before it ended with, unless it's any. That's an opening. You can play whatever you want. We start with one of those today, and this one for Kevin and Renton. 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
2: So I've been to a lot of places. I'm very thankful my parents took me on a lot of trips. The one most memorable, and not because it was awesome, but because it was just such a big letdown, we're driving. My dad's like, oh my gosh, Little America's on this side. We're so excited, you guys, like 200-300 miles away. And we're like 8 and 5. So we're like, my sister and I are like, oh my gosh, we're so excited. Our parents are excited. We're counting down the miles, you know, 250, 200, get to that final 5 miles. And, you know, we're getting pretty tired. And my dad's like, guys, just hold on, just hold on. We come around the corner and it's a freaking gas station. And I'm like, I stayed awake for this. My mom's like, it's okay. 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My mom said I got mashed potatoes and gravy. When it got to the table, I passed out in my mashed potatoes and gravy.
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24: 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Caller.

Well, that was Stamp 5. Green Day's She, the Rock of Seattle, 99.9 KISW. The conclusion of today's book up brought to you by Palace Law. Thank you.

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0: In case you were strolling through the park during the last men's room performance.
1: Nah, I'm tight.
2: One country left.
3: Maybe yeah. Brazil?
1: Brazilian is not
4: Korea?
1: Bad.
2: Korea, not on the list.
5: Ooh. Was that two strikes?
2: Two strikes, James.
5: I wanted to think.
2: One left.
4: Man. All right.
5: Hold on. You brought up Vietnam.
2: Right.
1: Right.
5: We covered
1: Italy. That's just really the pho. When you think about it, where else do you go with
2: the banh mi.
1: Vietnamese cuisine? The banh mi. Okay, my bad.
5: Or Thailand, maybe. Like right. People get
1: Ooh,
5: Thai food.
1: Thai food. Like, Thailand's not
4: Ooh,
1: bad. I like
4: yeah,
1: Ted Brazilian.
4: Thai, yeah. Let's go Thailand.
2: Do it, eight. You win. Very good.
5: All right.
2: You're on the table. That's yeah. right. I happen to live in Thailand. There are 9 Thai restaurants in my neighborhood.
5: Yeah, no.
2: Fantastic.
5: We just got some, Thursday night, I think it was.
2: Yeah. All right. So here are the 10 countries with the best food. At number 10, Germany. Spain at 9. 8 is Thailand. U.S. 7. 6, India. China is in 5th spot. 4th is Japan. France in 3rd. Mexico, the 2nd best food in the world. And Italy is number 1. Guys, it's been a long time since I last spoke with you, and I hope it's not too late to get a birthday request in. 38 years old, been a tough year and a half since I got laid off from my job, but I know God's got something special planned in its place. So if it's not too late, I would love to hear, are you kidding me, a fart montage, and the mob boss thrill, and top hitman Ted Smith giving me advice on celebrating my 38th birthday.
6: All right. Are you kidding me?

0: I do not know who this mob boss thrill is that you want to hear. But as far as advice that I give to a hitman, it is very simple. Kill them. It is, you have one job. Don't be like the quote-unquote sharpshooters. And what state was that?
1: Well, they tried to, South Carolina.
0: South Carolina, where they have three marksmen to kill the one inmate as he is going to be executed by firing squad. And all three of them miss his goddamn heart. Don't be that guy.
2: Oh, hey. You need a little advice from the hitman? Here's what you do, all right? Go to a bada bing. You take two Chris 100s, slide it into Jasmine's G-string, and she'll give her the old gabagool.
3: We had these stick, they were called Wacky Something. And basically, they took a product name and then made the product name funny. It was like Sour Patch Kids or whatever before they existed. And I can't remember what they're called, but we loved these stickers when we were kids. And my brother had a double of one of them. And he charged, he said, if you want it, because I'm like, come on, man. I'm like, you have two. What are you going to do with it? He's like, well, I'm going to keep it. If you want one, it's going to cost you 5 cents. Now, this time, I'm maybe 5 or 6 years old. So I literally don't have a nickel to my name. But he did. And I knew where he kept his nickels. So I grabbed his nickel and I gave him a nickel. He gave him a sticker. I immediately stuck it on my desk. And I think it was like the next day. He's like, did you steal a nickel from me and give it to a sticker? I'm like, well, yeah. I mean, I didn't have any money. He was pissed. Yeah. He was real pissed.
4: Stole my nickel, man.
3: I didn't have a nickel, so I stole his nickel.
4: It's
3: gave
4: like
3: it
4: you
3: back
4: actually
3: to
4: stole
3: him.
4: Two things at that point. So first you steal a nickel, and then technically you stole the damn sticker.
3: Well, I didn't really steal the nickel. I only stole the sticker because the nickel he got back. Right? When he charged me a nickel, I gave him his nickel back that I had stolen. If he didn't charge me, then I would have just stolen a nickel. So he broke even. What he lost was the sticker, but I had the presence of mind to stick it on the surface so he couldn't get it back.
1: Where I grew up, like, I grew up close to the University of Maryland, right? But I grew up in, like, the neighborhood part.
3: Yeah.
1: So, like, to be on, like, the main street there, like, it was just odd. It was just a college student. So, same thing. I don't know why, but my dad, almost the same exact thing. Like, don't tell your mom. Picked him up, but he just needed a ride back to campus.
3: And yeah.
1: Just a normal dude. And it was probably, like, 2.5 miles. Like, he would have made it.
3: Sure. I feel like a college kid, I feel a little different. This was a grown-ass man, you know, climbed in a car.
1: I had my sister-in-law, one of her siblings, got stuck once. I can't remember if it was a funeral or a wedding, but it was an important event. And somehow he got stuck, like, outside of Philly.
3: All right.
1: So he starts hitchhiking, and a trucker picked him up. But about halfway through, the trucker was like, hey, you got to pay up. So he jumped out. That's what he says.
5: You got to pay up. Like, pay up, pay up.
1: Like, Pay up.
3: Oh, yeah, I'd have jumped out too, man.
1: Yeah.
3: I want a mother.
5: That's what the ride costs?
1: What's that?
5: That's what a ride costs?
3: I guess,
1: well, basically,
3: man.
1: He was like, the guy was like, all right, well, then you got to get out. So he was there at the wedding. It must have been a wedding because I was like, all right, well, we know what his decision was. But no, he got out halfway. And
5: he made it.
1: Somebody picked him up.
3: Does anyone have a breath mint? Yeah, my advice would be to avoid the bacon if you really want to pull a pig. I have one for you.
1: Yeah, so you know, he has the pig, I have the hog.
3: Yeah, well played.
4: Ooh. Is that right?
5: What?
4: Did
5: you want to do it?
3: It's in his email.
5: It is? Yeah. Oh. I just didn't read it. There was 900 things on here.
1: There was a lot of things. I got confused.
5: I couldn't even read the handwriting.
4: I thought that I had missed it, and I wanted to make sure that I'd like.
5: Basically, there's no periods in this. There's no at all punctuation, and I can't understand a word he's talking about.
3: Punctuation's not as strong, sir, Mitty. Wanted the old captain to talk about the time that he visited Palm Springs. Bad news, Bacon. Those mascots have never been to Palm Springs. No, Palm Springs are an invention that allow us to masturbate quicker. We put springs in our palms. Crunchberry.
5: Columbia Record Intake Club. Or BMI, BMG, whatever
3: it was.
5: When you get old mail at your place, you would just take that name and you would submit it for your 12 CDs, okay?
1: All right.
5: There's about a 6 to 8 week window. Mm-hmm. You want those CDs, you got that money. So what I would do is, okay, I knew exactly what I ordered. All right, and I would write everything down. And then my buddy Joe, he had most of those. So whatever he had, I would order. And then I would take his and I would sell them back at the CD record and tape store, right? I would get the money for that. So I'd cash on hand right now. And then Rozak would come into me and go, hey, did you take the REO Speedwagon Greatest Hits? And I'd be like, no.
3: Keep looking.
5: No, it wasn't me, man. Probably misfiled that thing. But then when I got the load, I would just put the whole box on his bed.
3: Right.
5: Because I'd already stole every one of his CDs and took it back to get the quick cash. But I replaced them with a new CD.
3: I mean, is
1: why
3: it
1: why did
3: stealing?
1: You just tell him you were doing that, though?
5: Oh, because...
3: Because it sounds shady,
5: Ted. It really does, to steal your roommate's CD to sell back for drug money or whatever the money was for.
1: Drugs. I think it sounds worse to lie to your roommate.
5: I did not lie. I just said, hey.
1: He said, did you steal it? You said, no.
3: No, he said, do you have it?
5: Yeah.
3: In which case, he's,
5: no.
3: I don't.
5: I don't have it.
3: I do not have it.
5: But you're going to get a new one. I just don't know if it's going to be like 3 to 6 weeks.
1: I got caught stealing, like, Reese's eggs, I think, from one of my... I was... The woman that babysat us.
3: All right.
1: The Easter Bunny did not bring any to my house. And then I got caught stealing some of the other kids' candy.
5: What, at somebody else's home or at a store?
1: She babysat us, and her kids had their baskets out in the living room, and I saw the Reese's egg. I grabbed the Reese's egg, Mike, or my house. I hid behind a chair and tried to eat it, and I got caught.
3: You hid behind the chair?
4: Like a chipmunk.
5: Was it a big one,
4: there.
5: Big egg, or like a small one?
1: I mean, it's the one you get, but they had like a 6-pack of them.
3: Okay.
1: I had zero.
4: They're not going to miss this.
5: So you open up the pack and there's 5 in there?
1: Well, one was already gone. I just figured, hey, everybody's outside playing. I'll take this opportunity.
3: Yeah, it was kind of opportunity.
1: I'll be dead honest. If I hadn't hidden behind the damn chair, nobody probably would have noticed. But the lady that babysat us walked by. I was like, what are you doing back there? And I'm like halfway through.
4: Yeah, Dad.
1: Right.
5: You know, was she disappointed or just like, you just could have asked, I'd have given you one?
1: Yeah, I remember she had to talk to my mom, then my mom talked to me.
5: Oh, my God.
1: I mean, I think it was more like just learning a lesson of, like, I think you're right if I had asked, but...
3: Well, I would have said, oh, my brother busted me once.
1: But just, you know, as a kid, it's just like, oh, my God, I'm a bad person.
6: And now, the Men's Room legacy continues. Unfortunately, what you're about to hear is real. The members of this radio program are simply not that bright. Or what some people would call educated. They are merely stupid. They're not trying to offend anyone on purpose. And all have played doctors on TV. You have been warned and are cordially invited to join the party. This

0: trippers, the grasshoppers, the hip ones, all gathered in secrecy and flying high as a kite.
1: This is the Men's Room with Miles and Thrill. 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
3: 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Along with Steve the Thrill Hill, the Chad Smith, and my car.
4: Montgomery!
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3: Drink and drop. All right, here we go. Amazon delivery driver wants a thumbs up after dropping it right at your door. Meanwhile, a cat goes missing for 3 weeks, survived on beer, and lived under the floor. Somehow, rescuers confuse a seal with a rock. Chicago man late for a flight gets to the airport, does not want to walk. And a man who broke into a police station is arrested in the police station. That is all coming on today's very special episode of The Men's Room.
1: And now, here's the question.
6: Hola, bitches. Good day to you and yours. All right. If you have a job or ever had a job, then you have also had a worse day at work. It's inevitable. I mean, even if you have a job you love, there are days that can really, really suck. And the reasons for a day's suckitude, well, it can be anything. On a discussion about your worst day at work, one woman, she recounted the day that she was being demoted, but then her boss was interrupted by the news that the Twin Towers had just been struck by airplanes and the country was under attack. Now, to be fair, no one had a good day that day. Now, on a much more personal and considerably less dramatic level, a guy's worst day at work, it was his first day at work. Because he didn't know his coworkers. Then he pooped his pants. And then he had to go home. Then there's the medical technician who did not poop their pants. Instead, they slipped in a patient's poop. And then they were sprayed in the face with more poop from that same patient. But to the credit, they say, I still love my job. That was just my worst day at work. And then we have another person. They worked one day at a McDonald's drive-thru, but quit because the customers suck. Because like we said, hey man, your worst day at work, it could be for any reason. And today, we're playing a little guessing game, all right? So here's the idea. You just tell us about your worst day at work, whatever it may have been, and then we're going to try to guess what it is that you do or did for a living. It's that simple. You call us, tell us about your worst day. We'll try to guess at least what industry you might work in. So today's question, brought to you by our friends at Advanced Hair Restoration, is tell us about your most memorable day at work, and we'll try to guess your job.
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0: 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And I'm here with Craig Thomas, who co-created the show along with Carter Bays. 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
2: All right.
1: We have the best rock band for every letter of the alphabet. In other words, let's take a random letter.
2: B.
1: What would you say? B?
2: Yeah.
1: All right.
2: So Beastie Boys.
1: Boston.
2: Black Sabbath.
1: Yeah, Black Sabbath.
3: Boston.
1: Boston's awesome.
4: Look, man, they might not be the greatest. You got to understand, when they put out their first record, I want to say it sold 12 million copies. Mm-hmm. And I want to say every song on the album was released as a single.
1: Blue Oyster Cult.
2: I'm not hating on, but I'm just saying.
4: Yeah, you are.
2: Greatest ever. Like, come on.
4: Ever?
1: Yeah.
4: No.
1: Yeah.
4: That I will agree with.
1: Well, look, I mean, they only did three albums, yes. But I'm.
4: The first one was a mofo.
1: The number of hits they were. I mean, like, Guns N' Roses, really. Three album band, right?
4: Mm-hmm.
1: So it's not too much different.
4: But Boston,
1: I mean, yeah.
2: Appetite's a great album.
1: Yeah. Well, that's the thing. Boston's album was great. Okay, another letter. Let's go P.
4: P.
1: So you got the Police.
5: Pearl Jam.
1: Pearl Jam.
4: Yeah, probably win that. Yeah.
1: Yeah.
4: Because 30 years deep, 35 years deep, right?
1: Anybody else? Any other P bands?
4: There's got to be.
2: Far Side? That's not a rock band. Sorry.
1: It's an F.
2: It's a P. Think of a P. It's the way they spell it.
4: I mean, there's Primus, but we know they didn't get it.
5: Yeah.
4: You said the Police. I don't know. Are they rock? Were they rock? The Police rock.
1: But this is the idea.
4: Right.
1: The band's going to start with that letter.
4: Pretenders.
1: And we don't know the letter yet. Mike, you'll give us the letter.
3: Proclaimers.
1: We'll see if we can.
4: God.
1: That's not it.
4: Sorry. Yeah. I don't mean to say it like that.
1: Psychedelic Furs. Yeah. How about X?
4: How about the band
2: Exhibit?
4: X?
2: Exhibit. Again, a rapper.
4: There was the band X, right? Wasn't that Billy
3: Extreme?
4: Idol?
3: Yeah. Was there? No. That was
1: Generation X.
4: Oh, he was Generation X? Yeah. Wasn't their band just named X?
1: Yeah, they're
3: XTC.
4: Okay.
1: There's another one. They weren't really. See, that's what I'm saying. You just got to figure out what is the biggest band that starts with that letter.
4: Maybe you name your rock band with the letter X. Just out of the competition, you'll probably be the best.
1: Z, I can only think of what?
4: ZZ Top.
1: Oh, ZZ Top.
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1: There's also Zebra. Zebra.
4: Well, I mean, it's a band.
1: I forgot ZZ Top.
4: Come on, man.
1: That's the problem with this game. You know, you just got to figure out what the biggest rock band
4: Zebra
1: is that started.
4: Zebra.
1: You know, who's behind the door? Zebra. What other bands start with Z? None.
4: Not a whole lot, right, man.
1: I can't think of any.
4: I mean, I got to think ZZ Top. ZZ Top was good anyway, but you know.
1: But you can think of the challenge we have here today. So you're going to give us a letter, and we're going to figure out if we're right.
4: Oh, I'm sorry, man. People, the text line's like with the letter P, they're like, oh.

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1: Okay.
3: God damn it,
1: man.
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2: Korn's a good band for
3: K. Oh, Kiss. Kiss is still bigger, aren't they?
4: Yeah, I'm sorry. Kiss is still bigger.
3: Yeah.
4: Now, I like Korn more.
3: Sure, I think a lot
4: bigger.
3: Of people would make that
5: argument. Depends on when you grew up, like anything else, you know?
3: Oh, yeah.
5: So, if you're in the era of Woodstock 2, you like Korn.
2: I think Kiss to me is like...
5: If you're in the era of Limp Bizkit, you like Korn.
2: Kiss to me is like Star Wars.
3: That's exactly
2: you're
3: what
2: either that. Into yes. it or yes. not. But like, as somebody that didn't grow up with Kiss, like I would go... I've seen their concert. I fathom what it is. But like... It's not like we play a lot of Kiss.
3: We don't.
2: No. We still play Korn.
3: Yeah. We do.
5: They're like next generation.
3: And there's a reason for that. But still.
2: You guys say you love Kiss.
3: Yeah.
2: I have been to 100 bars, your houses. At no point were you guys like, let's put on some Kiss.
3: No. I mean,
5: no, you never do that. You don't do that.
4: No, you don't.
5: You don't do that ever.
4: You draw a line in the sand.
5: You don't even really own their albums. You know,
2: that's
5: you
2: just
5: gotta, I've got one that's like
3: Alive, I got all their albums.
5: Alive 3 or something.
4: I got a handful of them.
5: You know,
3: I rarely listen, but I've got them all.
5: Yeah,
3: I do.
5: Just like Crocus,
4: you've got.
2: You should
4: it.
2: Do that, man. Just What's go that? Home, do a little gardening, and put on the Kiss.
3: You know, I did that like 2 summers ago, right? I grabbed their first 3 albums, aka the original. Very good albums.
4: Yeah,
3: you know, definitely sign of the time. But I'm like, I'm kind of rocking out, man.
5: They did say that heavy metal is the best thing to listen to while gardening. I don't know why that study came out. It wasn't that long ago. I read it and went, why? I don't understand. So we're going to do the best rock band for every letter of the alphabet coming up at 4:30, as we'll sit and spin with the folks from the morning show.
4: Calm the nerves.
5: Today we're going to do that reverse question thing again, where you tell us a little bit about your job. And the worst day, the best day, just something that would give us an idea of, it was a memorable day, obviously.
3: Memorable day, yeah.
5: And however it was memorable to you, then we will try to figure out what exactly it is that you do for a living.
3: But some are tougher than others, right? Because I have one that almost explains itself. Memorable, not good or bad, but a full-on bar brawl. I don't work at the bar, but I worked at the restaurant attached to the bar. But a bar brawl, that you're the bouncer, the bartender, cook, right? You can piece that together. The other crazy day, a coworker electrocuted and died.
5: Trying to change a light bulb.
3: Right. I was a dishwasher at Chief.
5: Yeah, but you could have been
3: you could have been like an electrician, construction.
5: Yeah, exactly.
3: Like that. I'm washing dishes. I'm scraping black beans off of plates, but memorable day, man.
5: And he just hit it.
3: He just dropped. I mean, there's nothing to it. He was standing on that. So at the dishwasher station, it's a long aluminum table. As you would imagine, it is wet. Because you're there at the dishwasher, there's a fluorescent light above that. It had gone out. He's a waiter. I don't know what he touched, if there's a loose wire, whatever. It's not like it makes noise. It wasn't like the movies. I mean, dude just dropped dead.
5: Yeah.
3: And the power went out in the restaurant. But to Chi-Chi's credit, they didn't close the restaurant. If you're sitting out in the dining room, right, the lights went out. You don't know that someone has just died 5 feet away from you on the other side of a wall. We didn't let you know. He's like, no, don't let them know. I'm like, bro, I feel like we should close the restaurant. No, we're going to stay over. Let these people finish their meal. I'm like, Chris is dead, man. Like, his body is laying in the kitchen, and it's still like, go out there and serve the food.
5: Did you guys try to revive him?
3: I mean, there was an attempt, but I mean, I did not personally, but a couple of the
5: That's
3: guys.
5: That's what I'm saying.
3: Yeah, I mean,
4: clear.
3: He needs more.
5: Shock him again. Yeah. Stop.
4: Oh, no. Okay.
5: So I'll give you guys one. Obviously, you can put some clues together, Mike. I know you have this coming up in headlines.
4: You know I do.
5: But here's the idea, because this person was just let go of their job.
3: All right.
5: For what they did. They were caught on a security camera going to the bathroom on the steps of a family's front porch in California this Sunday morning. I know what you're thinking. Happy Mother's Day. The woman appears to go number one and number two on the homeowner's porch. Mm. The homeowner says they also found a dirty paper towel on the property. So I think we get an idea what went down, but that's not all.

0: That same morning, that same person was caught on another family's camera about a mile away.
1: Come on.
0: Peeing on their walkway. And it was basically right next to where she was doing her job. Again, apparently she was able to...
2: She was doing her job when she did this?
0: She was,
2: so,
0: yes. Either the company said, we are deeply disturbed by the unacceptable behavior of our employee and apologize to the people and the customers involved.
2: I would think any company might say that.
0: The woman's face is clearly visible on the camera footage from the home. They did pass her information on to police. There is a good chance that she could face charges, but there are no details. So obviously, this person could be a postal employee.
2: I would say either you work for the post office, you do food delivery, or you do package delivery.
0: This person
2: delivery.
0: Also could do utilities in the area.
2: Right, if they're going door to door, because this is on the job, right?
0: Right, correct. The worst case scenario in my mind is they just delivered you food, pizza, or any of those things. I think that would be the most disturbing thing if this was a DoorDash delivery person.
2: Yeah. And there's a turd next to it.
0: They take a crap, they use the bathroom, and they drop your pizza off. That would
1: be... I just don't think it'd be one of those people. It's generally, you get it from them.
0: Okay? Could it be a DoorDash?
1: You know what I mean?
2: Right.
1: Whereas a person dropping off a package just drops it off.
0: Well, sometimes DoorDash just leaves the food, don't they?
2: They do, yeah. Because we just ordered Five Guys Sunday.
0: And it's on the porch when you get there.
2: Yeah, it was on the porch. My dog let me know it was there, yes.
0: Okay.
2: There it was.
1: I have the instruction. You call me.
2: Oh, do you? Well, yeah. You're in an apartment building, so yeah.
1: Yeah, exactly.
2: Yeah, so that is
0: why. Do you know the person that would steal your food in the building?
2: If you had to
1: actually, I don't think anybody would, because I have come home from a friend's house at 4 a.m., ordered something, and fell asleep, and it was still out there when I got up at like a couple hours later.
0: 4 a.m. you can order stuff?
1: Yeah.
0: Huh. Did not know that. Okay.
2: What did you order?
0: Yeah, 4 a.m.
1: Taco Bell.
0: They're still open?
2: Yep.
1: Yeah.
2: It's okay. Taco Bell.
0: I don't know.
2: They're like, look, if you're awake, you want us.
0: You know me, I got a Taco Bell for breakfast.
1: Right, but I feel like a bulk of their... The money is made after 9 p.m.
2: I would say, I don't know why they're even open before, say, 8
0: breakfast.
2: P.m.
0: Breakfast.
2: Yeah, I mean, well,
0: they've got
2: a
0: substantial breakfast menu if you go to a full-time.
2: But I'd say I would open from 8 p.m. to 9 a.m. Like, look, man, we're closed from, say, 9 a.m. till 8 p.m. because that's when you want us.
1: That's like, I don't know if it's the same.
2: And we get bigger orders because your drunk ass is going to get more food than you can eat.
1: Oh, absolutely.
2: Right.
1: And I don't know if they're all, it's the same one as the one you grew up with, Miles, but in Wake Forest, there's like a famous biscuit place, but they literally open up at like I want to say 4 or 5 a.m and they close by like noon or 1.
2: Damn.
0: Okay.
1: Because it's basically just like drunk people and people that might want breakfast.
0: Yeah. By the way, the driver was an Amazon delivery driver.
2: Uh-huh.
1: There you go. See,
0: but they are not the way I recognize this is you got the Amazon delivery drivers in the electronic vans and trucks. You can clearly see those people, and then you got the guys that jam all their crap in a Volkswagen Golf and throw the package there. I have a feeling that's what she was, because they said the person was contracted as a driver.
2: Then, yeah, they're third party.
0: So that tells me that, you know, they get paid, but they're not
2: an official.
0: Amazon doesn't have to pay insurance. They don't have to do anything.
2: Well,
0: nice
2: there's no Amazon logo on their vehicle. I mean, I have heard like some of the Amazon drivers or UPS, when they get busted pooping on someone's property, it seems like if the logo's on the truck, they have the decency to try to hide it behind a bush. Like they're trying to at least be discreet, and you go, I'm not happy this happened, but I understand your situation. This lady pooped on her porch, man.
0: Both. One and two.
2: That's my thing. I have enough yard around my house. Like, look, if one's going to slip, can you go on my grass, or can you go behind a tree, or go behind a bush? Not on my front porch.
0: And I know what you're thinking. Does this woman hold a vendetta against these people? I don't believe so. I really think that she just decided.
2: Had to go.
0: I think she just, because she did it a mile away at another's house and peed on their walkway.
1: Why wouldn't you just do both at once?
0: I'm telling you, it's an inherent problem as far as that job is concerned. I don't know. Look, especially in my neighborhood, I don't know where you can walk in and use the bathroom in my neighborhood.
2: Right.
0: In any establishment right now at this time, other than maybe a lunch place that's open.
1: I thought they had to because of the crone stuff.
2: Maybe. I would also think if I'm a delivery driver, you know, it's different if I'm scratching the scabs of my arms. You make a judgment call, right? But if I'm delivering packages, or if I own a bar and a guy walks in and I say no public restrooms, like, dude, I drive for Amazon. Go ahead. I get it. I understand.
0: Exactly. And if you DoorDash, that means if I go to Pagliacci's and pick up a pizza, I can use the bathroom.
2: Sure.
0: So once I get to the next stop, I can go in and use the bathroom. But if I'm doing something like Amazon or UPS or FedEx or I'm a mailman. I know they've got spots. They have to have spots. They have a spot. They won't tell you where that is because obviously.
2: No. Don't tell people where it is.
0: Because obviously they want to keep that spot.
2: Actually, when we were in Spokane this weekend, they have this little waterfront park, and my son and I are walking through there. Sun's going down. I have got to go to the bathroom bad. And I realize, like, I am not going to make it back to the hotel before this is going to happen.
0: Did you ask the woman with no arms to unzip your pants?
2: No. But there's a bunch of trees. There's some water. But as it turns out, luck would have it, there's a porta potty. So I'm like, you know, man, I will go use that. I walk in there. It was the nightmare you would expect it to be in Spokane in a park, a single porta potty, right? And I mean, it was, luckily it had a little plastic urinal to the left, but the toilet is overflowing with turds and other drug-related paraphernalia, if you will. I cannot explain the stink, but I step out of this thing, and my son's standing there. Now there's this lady standing behind my son. And I looked her right in the eye, and I said, I promise you, you do not want to go in there. She's like, I don't care. I got to go. She goes in. I swear to God, the door was closed for 2 seconds. It opens back up. She's like, I'm going to hold it.
0: Yep.
2: I tried to tell you, man. That is a Spokane special going on in there.
0: So, good or bad, basically just tell us about your most memorable day at work, and we're going to try to guess what your job is. 206-803-ROCK, or was.
2: Hello, Sean. Welcome to the men's room.
3: Hola, mi amigos.
2: Hola.
3: So, this is my worst day. It was the first time that I had to go on a lockdown.
2: You'd go on lockdown?
0: Okay.
2: All right, hang on. Is this,
0: do you work,
2: is out of the question for the profession you were in?
3: What's that?
2: Is it kind of out of the question for the job you were in, or is it something you could expect?
3: No, unfortunately, since I've been in this profession, it's happened every year.
1: Now, so sadly, you're probably
2: guard.
1: A teacher.
0: Oh. No, so you work, you work for the government?
3: No.
1: Are you a teacher?
3: I am a teacher.
2: Oh, no? Man. What grade do you teach?
3: I teach high school juniors. But, yeah, the first time we went on lockdown, it was one of those, I was looking for the adult in the room and then realized I was the adult in the room. And, yeah.
0: I think my daughter.
2: Yeah, how weird is
0: my
2: that?
0: My daughter's done two so far. This year.
2: Right, like a legit lockdown.
0: This year. This is her first year teaching. She's done two. I know.
1: Yeah.
0: So, to me, that's just like. That's not what I remember. School sucked.
2: No, we had fire drills. We had the, if we have a nuclear war drill, which seemed pointless, like we're going to die. We're not sweating that one. But we certainly did not have like an active shooter drill. It just wasn't a thing. So do you guys have drills for this?
3: Oh, yeah. As a matter of fact, I was in a different school on Friday, and we went on lockdown. And I didn't know what their protocol was, so I just adopted my protocol to their protocol. But
0: hello?
2: Nope.
1: Yeah, I mean, look, that's the giant issue, too, when some people are like, oh, you should give guns to teachers. Like, again, my brother's a principal. He's like, look, we had one. He's like, half the teachers couldn't even figure out to do what we told them to do.
2: Right, exactly.
1: Now you want them popping off rounds down a hallway?
0: No.
1: It doesn't seem very safe.
0: No.
1: And a lot of the teachers, like, not everybody is comfortable with a weapon.
2: Yeah, of course.
1: Like, he's like, you know, 80% of my teachers are like, I don't want anything to do with a
0: gun. They went to school to be educators.
2: Right.
0: Yeah. It doesn't seem like that's in the same world. Tell us about your most memorable day at work, good or bad, and we'll try to guess your job. 206-803-ROCK.
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6: So I've been to a lot of places. I'm very thankful my parents took me on a lot of trips. The one most memorable, and not because it was awesome, but because it was such a big letdown, we're driving. My dad's like, oh my gosh, Little America's on this side. We're so excited, you guys, like 200-300 miles away. And we're like 8 and 5. So we're like, my sister and I are like, oh my gosh, we're so excited. Our parents are excited. We're counting down the miles, you know, 250, 200, get to that final 5 miles. And, you know, we're getting pretty tired. And my dad's like, guys, just hold on. We come around the corner and it's a freaking gas station. And I'm like, I stayed awake for this. My mom's like, it's okay. We're going to go get food. My mom said I got mashed potatoes and gravy. When it got to the table, I passed out in my mashed potatoes and gravy.
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2: Hello, Jay. Welcome to the men's room.
3: Hey there.
2: Hola.
4: Hola.
3: Hola.
2: All right, Jay, what was your most memorable day at work?
3: So I've got one that we had spent, with this really large-scale project we were working on, and a lot of coordination and shipping was involved. So first shipment was detained.
2: Detained, okay.
3: And then there was another shipment that went out.
2: Now, are you on the shipping end or the receiving end?
3: Both.
2: Okay.
4: Okay.
1: Was this overseas?
3: It was going overseas.
4: Okay.
5: So you work for the company that ships the stuff. Do you make the product?
3: Nope.
1: You work for a cargo company?
3: Nope.
2: So you don't work for the company that makes the product. You work for the company specifically that ships it?
3: Nope.
2: No.
1: Okay. What made it memorable that it was detained?
3: Okay, so it was detained because of something that a whole other entity did to the people who were processing the shipment going to its final location. They kept it because they were mad. So there was another shipment that went out through another route. That one was destroyed.
2: Completely. Intentionally?
3: Total loss. Intentionally destroyed.
1: You work for Tesla.
3: Different. Nope.
2: So was it intentionally destroyed because these same people were angry?
3: A different group of people, but they were angry for similar reasons.
1: Okay, was this a country that was angry?
3: Yes.
2: Oh.
1: It was like China?
3: No.
1: Canada?
3: No.
1: All right, just tell us.
3: Pakistan.
2: What were you shipping? That was our next guess.
1: I knew it.
2: What were you shipping and or receiving that people were mad and destroying it? What was the cargo?
3: Construction materials.
2: And you're shipping it to Pakistan or receiving it?
1: They ordered it and then they didn't want it?
3: Yeah, so we would, project management, and we were shipping the materials for our projects for our contractors to utilize in an overseas location for diplomatic purposes.
2: Aha. Okay. All right. So this is going to U.S. contractors, but the Pakistani people either held up the shipments or destroyed it?
3: The government.
2: Government. Okay.
5: Huh. Well, that makes more sense. We're sending it to contractors.
2: Yep.
3: And then the destruction part, and there was another one that also disappeared.
2: Disappeared.
3: Were not affiliated with the government.
2: The stuff that disappears, what do you know?
1: But you're just shipping like lumber and crap, right?
3: Yeah.
1: So they're stealing it and using it. That's all. Yeah, they're taking that crap and they're doing whatever they want to do with it.
2: Do you still work for this company?
3: I do not presently work for that company, but I did for a very long time. The thing is that we finally made Nicey Nice. And they decided to let everything go, but I had already sent another shipment because we needed the materials.
1: And what were you guys building?
3: An embassy.
2: Okay.
1: All right. Well, that
2: that's
1: explains,
2: some of the pushback.
1: That explains why they didn't want that crap.
2: Yeah. Okay. Well, yeah, that definitely.
1: Like you killed Osama bin Laden. We're not going to let you build an embassy.
2: Right.
1: We were trying to house him here for a while.
3: Well, everybody got along and everything got straightened out, but it was an absolute nightmare just trying to get basic building materials from one place to another because one group was mad at the other, and we didn't even have anything to do with them being mad.
2: Well, of course. But how long did it take you logistically to finally get this all sorted out and get the materials you needed to get there?
3: Oh, it was over 30 days. So I had contractors sitting on site getting paid, twiddling their thumbs.
2: Now they're still getting paid. All right. And how long did you have this job?
3: Most of my adult life.
1: Okay.
2: Oh, damn.
1: All right. Okay. I didn't know we hung out and were friendsies with the Pakistanis.
2: Well, you don't have to be friends. I have an embassy.
1: Yes, well, I know.
2: I mean, that's the thing, right?
1: Yeah, I mean, when 9/11 happened, I kind of figured they went, yeah, we don't need an embassy there.
2: Right.
1: You know. All right, so tell us about your most memorable day at work. We'll try to guess your job. 206-803-ROCK.
2: Hello, Robbie. Welcome to the men's room.
4: Hola, bitcholas.
2: Hola.
4: A special shout out to the Claw Daddy.
1: Oh, thanks, dude.
4: Anywho, so I was at a certain job to where we take used motor oil, produce a certain product out of it, and I was loading it into a rail car. And as I was loading it, it takes about 2.5 hours to load this rail car. But I see a bunch of steam coming off of something, and I'm looking up like, oh, what is that? So I called off over the radio, hey, Richie, come check it out for me, blah, blah, blah. And I realized that I left the bleeder open, and I probably spilled close to 200 gallons of this product on the ground.
1: On the railroad tracks?
4: No, it was in the breezeway. It's something we use every day. You know, you drive on the way to Seattle, I guess you could say, with all the potholes, kind of.
1: Asphalt?
2: Asphalt.
4: Yeah, I used to work at a re-refinery. Take used motor oil, refine it, and all the bottom crap out of the crude oil, all the bottom gritty stuff, we turn into asphalt.
1: Hmm.
4: And I ended up spilling about 200 or some odd gallons of asphalt everywhere through a 2-inch bleeder.
2: What is what's the punishment for spilling 200 gallons of asphalt?
4: I couldn't get promoted to the next step for a year. And then luckily, you know, the guys were friends. We all kind of laughed at it. Oh, you know what happens. But, you know, we got diapers out there, cleaned it up, got squeegees, tried to do the best we could. And, you know, I was still able to keep my job for the most part. So, but I don't work there anymore by choice. So I'm off to bigger and better things.
1: What do you do now?
4: I called a few years ago. I actually worked at U.S. Oil.
1: Oh.
5: What is going on today?
1: I don't know what's going on today. That's bizarre.
2: Just got dumb.
5: That's like the second or third one that just kind of hung up.
2: You know what's sad? I'm just thinking of other memorable days, neither the best nor worst, but memorable. And I've told the story before, so you guys know where I worked. But I said, well, helium balloons were tied around the neck of a doll. The doll then floated and got trapped in a fairly significant structure in Baltimore City, and people thought it was like this racist thing going on.
5: An effigy.
2: Yeah. I worked at a restaurant. We just got drunk that night and tied the doll. We did not try to send it into the structure, but when she floated away, we tossed her off this balcony. She started floating away, and within 5 seconds, she is now stuck in this spinning sculpture. But the problem is there's no way for us to get her down. I mean, it's just impossible. And the thing about the structure is that it spins around on its axis, right? And so it's not just the doll is hanging by her neck from the structures, that she is going in these big 90-foot circles looping around, and she would get within maybe like three.
1: Did it look like a small child?
2: Yeah, it's a doll. It was not an American doll girl, but it was about that size, right? So it's like the size of a 1.5, 2-year-old, something like that. Little black girl, and she is now hanging by her neck. So it became a story for a day or two. Understandably, mm-hmm. People was like, this is a racist, da da da. It really wasn't, man. She got stuck in that sculpture, and we're like, oh no. But we all agreed, no one saw this happen. None of us admit to anything. Just let the news be the news. And the news is interesting, but it's terrible. You know, like you'd watch the news at night, my mom calling me like, I can't believe the crap that people do. And I could never tell her, like, hey, mom, we were hammered drunk. It's 3 o'clock in the morning. We closed the restaurant. We sent her off, and it got stuck in this freaking thing. We know how it looks, but that was not the end.
5: Yeah, I mean, it's a little black baby doll being
2: hanging by her neck, swinging around the circle. Yeah. Everything about it looked awful. I'm the guy that let it go. I didn't tie the balloons around her, but I'm like, all right, here we go. Mm-hmm. And I'm like, oh no, this is bad.
1: Good or bad, tell us about your most memorable day at work. We're going to try to guess your job at the time. 206-803-ROCK.
2: Hello, Dave. Welcome to the men's room.
6: Hello. Hello, gentlemen. Thank you very much.
2: Hola.
6: Hola. So, my most memorable day was the day I almost died.
2: That will make it memorable.
6: Well, what made it memorable was how I almost died was absolutely terrifying. Almost died of being electrocuted to death.
2: You worked as a waiter at Chi-Chi's.
7: Yeah.
2: That's my interaction.
6: I did not.
2: Now, is electrocution a reasonable danger at your job?
6: No, it was not.
2: Okay, so this is not something that would even cross your mind. You're not an electrician or working in construction or anything.
6: Was working sort of in construction. Yeah, in construction, yeah.
2: Okay.
1: You were installing a washing machine.
6: No, I was not.
1: Was it high voltage?
6: It was high voltage.
2: And were you intentionally interacting with this high voltage thing, or did you like back into it or something?
6: I was not the one responsible for connecting with the high voltage.
2: Uh-huh.
1: Okay. Were you digging a ditch?
6: Ooh, I was not digging a ditch, but a ditch wasn't involved.
1: Okay. So you guys hit a cable?
6: Yes, a cable was hit.
2: So are you like installing sewer lines, something like that? What?
6: No, something like that, yes. We were installing, should I just say it?
2: Yeah.
6: Yeah, we were installing high-pressure, pressurized hot oil lines in the Colorado oil pan up in northwestern Colorado.
2: Okay. So were you physically digging, right, hit this wire, and just blew your ass backwards, or what?
6: No. So the story, you want to hear the story?
2: Yeah.
6: I still want to guess. Okay. So my job was we were loading pipeline from the back of a big flatbed into a ditch in the ground. And you do this by, you have a big boom, and you have a cable that has hooks on, basically two big hooks on either end. Yeah, one guy hooks one end, one guy hooks the other end, and the guy who's driving the truck operates this thing to lift it up, and we drop it into the ditch.
2: All right.
6: These are huge 12-inch pipes. And so myself and another guy are watching the ditch, walking along with the truck with these pipes, and the guy who's driving the truck is watching the ditch. And he's got the boom up because he's got a piece of pipe on it. And he does not notice, and I don't know how he did notice it, that the boom was up high enough that as it's driving along, all of a sudden it connected with a high voltage line. And the only thing that saved my life was these were extremely long pieces of pipe, and the chain we normally used to hook them on the end to lift them in wasn't long enough, so we had to grab some of those canvas tow ropes.
2: Okay.
6: To extend it. I still got buzzed enough to shock me and let go of it, but the truck grounded and started sparking to the ground. We dove away. The truck driver dove out over the ditch, and we stood there and watched in the middle of nowhere as this truck arced and melted to the ground. Tires popped. It didn't catch fire entirely, but it smoked and smoldered until the tires popped, and then it disengaged from the cable. And it fried the radio. This was back in the early 90s, and so we didn't have, like, cell phones.
2: So what do you just have to wait until the next shift shows up?
6: That was pretty much the power company. Became very aware that something happened. And so they sent someone out to run the lines, and they found us standing there. But yeah, and the smoke actually alerted some people as well. But it was a while.
2: How long did it take for the truck to kind of, like you said, arc, the tires pop? When the tires pop, obviously the truck lowers, disengages. How long did it take for the truck to stop arcing?
6: I wasn't timing it. It seemed like a really long time. It was probably no more than maybe 5-10 minutes.
2: That's a pretty long time.
6: But it was loud. I mean, it was, you know, that arcing sound, you know, you sort of hear in movies, and it's, you know, sparking all over, and it's arcing from the truck to the ground, and yeah, it was terrifying.
2: How far away did you get from the truck when all this was going on?
6: Oh, we backed off. I mean, probably not far enough because we were young and dumb and, like, it was kind of cool, but we walked down the road quite a ways.
1: How many hundreds of miles is this pipeline, by the way?
6: That pipeline, I couldn't even tell you. I know that the section we were replacing was about 15 miles worth. So we had refurbishment. So we dug up pipeline and either repaired it or replaced it. And the whole section needed replaced.
1: Why wouldn't they just put it above ground? I got to ask.
6: Because there's a lot of it. And people drive over a huge oil field. Yeah, you got gas lines, hot oil lines, and water lines pushing the hot stuff they use to heat up a crude. And it's all crisscrossing all over this huge desert oil pan in northern Colorado. So everything was below ground, except for the power line.
1: Okay.
2: Yeah. You would not want to put that stuff above.
1: Well, I don't know. It just seems like it'd be easier to fix.
2: It's easier to fix, but it's also easier to destroy.
1: Okay.
2: Correct. That's the long and short, because you can't trust people, right?
1: Good or bad, tell us about your most memorable day at work, and we'll try to guess your job. 206-803-ROCK.
2: Hello, Robbie. Welcome to the men's room.
7: Hola.
2: Hola.
7: So this would be about my third week into this job. I was 20 years old, got offered it, and I was like, hell yes. And to start off, my job would be to pick these people up, one person, bring them to the certain place. We'd work all day and then bring them back to the hotel or wherever they're staying.
2: Is this, are you like a chauffeur driver or van driver for bands?
7: So that chauffeur would be part of the job. I was supposed to pick them up at a certain time, bring them to a certain, I'll give a hint, location. We'd work all day at that location and then bring them back to the hotel.
2: Did this person work with you or did you work in support of them?
7: They worked for the company I was working at.
5: So were you also like doing security or just driving?
7: Like I said, part of it was...
1: What the hell's going on their phone today?
7: On the location as well.
5: All right, say that again as your phone. Were you doing security or just dropping them off?
7: So part of my job, I would pick them up, work on the location all day, and then drop them back off.
1: Okay.
7: And the hint is like the location.
1: What made it memorable about this job? Was it the people involved that you were taking, or was it good or bad? Was it a level of fame?
7: It was the people involved.
1: All right, was it a sports team?
7: Maybe to some people it'd be a level of fame. Yes, it's well watched around the entire world.
5: Were you driving porn stars?
7: Yes.
2: That was actually my first thought.
1: How did you know that?
2: So wait, when you said then you worked with them all day after you dropped them off the location, what is your job at that point?
7: Yep. So I started off. I was 20 years old. Started off as called a personal assistant.
2: Mm-hmm.
7: So I would help out moving lights, cameras, all that kind of stuff. But I would also, my job was to pick, I'm going to say, the girls up and drive them to set. After the shoot was done, I would drop them back off at their hotel. And it was one of my favorite stars at the time. And that's why I was,
2: who was it?
7: Super excited.
2: Who was it?
7: Riley Reid.
5: Yep. Okay. Yeah,
2: I knew Ted would know.
1: How do you know this? Wiley Reid.
2: Okay. Riley Reid, you said that was her name?
7: Yep.
1: Okay, did you ever...
5: She's pretty famous.
1: Did you ever get any, is there anything else that ever happened with you there?
7: As I was, I'm not a bad-looking guy. I'm very respectful as well. It definitely happened.
1: With the person that you wanted it to?
7: Actually, I don't know if I can name names. I don't think I can get in trouble. I don't think so.
2: I mean, if they had consensual sex with it,
1: yeah.
7: It was, yes. It was all good.
1: They do it on camera.
2: Who was it?
7: B.B. Jones.
1: B.B. Jones.
2: B.B. Jones.
1: I have an idea what I think a B.B. Jones should look like. Okay, maybe not.
5: She
7: was...
1: Oh, wow. Good
5: just
1: for you.
5: Selfishly... I got to ask you, did you ever drive a Lexus Texas?
7: No, that was a little, she didn't work for Vivid.
1: Okay.
2: You worked for Vivid. Okay.
5: Oh, yeah. Dude, they used to come up here all the time and would, do interviews at radio stations and drop off
2: very familiar with Vivid. Not necessarily all the names of them, but yes, I'm aware of Vivid's existence.
1: Were you doing it
7: Vivid,
1: here?
7: And then I worked for, go ahead. No, this is down in L.A.
1: Okay. All right.
5: In the valley?
2: How long did you have this job?
7: Actually, 4 years.
1: Were you able?
7: When I moved up from PA.
1: Were you ever able to go on set and check out what was going on?
7: Unfortunately, I couple direct this, not for Vivid, but I work as well. The producer worked for both of them. Yes, he wrote me in a couple Gonzo films, which were, only 15-minute long ones. But I was never, downstairs was not shown. I was just
1: Your pizza delivery guy.
7: I did not want to do that. But.
2: Okay. Robbie, do not show your penis, all right?
1: Exactly.
2: But you're in the movie.
1: Yeah.
2: We don't want to see that nasty thing.
1: You're going to play someone's dad.
2: Right. Good for him. Yeah, 20 years old.
5: Yeah, that's right. He's like, I've jumped.
2: Hell yeah.
5: Something in either strippers, porn stars, or escorts. You're driving hot chicks around.
1: Good or bad, tell us about your most memorable day at work. We'll try to guess your job. 206-803-ROCK.
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1: Our question, good or bad, tell us about your most memorable day at work. 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
3: Hello, Jennifer. Welcome to the men's room.
4: Hello.
5: Hola.
4: So, I had someone ask me at my job if their crotch sweat because, or if they had sweat glands in their crotch because they constantly sweat there.
3: Veterinarian.
1: You work at a gym.
4: No. You said, no.
6: Are you a nurse?
4: No.
6: All right, so they shouldn't have been asking you.
1: You worked at Victoria's Secret.
4: No.
6: All right, give us another hint.
4: You'll never guess.
1: Is it retail?
4: No.
3: Is it, look, the question itself is kind of stupid, but in your line of work, is it a question that you might expect to hear?
4: I had never heard that question before, and I never heard it again in my 20 years of doing it.
6: Hang on. Were you like a physical therapist?
4: No.
3: You said the reason they asked is because they were always scratching there, right?
4: No, sweating.
3: Oh, sweating there.
4: Yes.
1: Were they
4: have sweat glands in their crotch.
1: Was this a coworker or was this someone who was working with you or a client?
4: It was not a coworker.
3: Okay.
1: So a customer.
4: No, not a customer.
1: I don't know. What is it?
4: I am a cosmetology educator.
3: Ah, okay. So,
1: Well, that seems like a reasonable question.
6: Were you
1: like
6: waxing them?
4: No. I was just teaching about skin, and because we have to do that in Washington, teach about the skin.
1: So, what's the answer?
4: Yes, you do have sweat glands in your crotch.
3: Why did they ask the question if they pointed out because they keep sweating there?
4: This student was a very odd student, and eventually we actually had to take them off of working on customers or guests because of the fact that they were...
7: Hey everyone, I'm Josh Radner, and I am so excited to tell you about How We Made Your Mother, a rewatch podcast looking back at How I Met Your Mother. And I'm here with Craig Thomas, who co-created the show along with Carter Bays. Hi, Craig.
8: Hey, Josh. Somehow it has been 20 years since the show premiered. 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
3: Someone is a cosmetologist.
4: Let's see. I guess mostly just hair falling out because it was overprocessed with bleach.
3: Now, is this your fault or is one of those things you warned them that this might happen? They said, go for it anyway.
4: Oh, we always warn them and they always just say, I know my hair. You can do whatever to it.
3: Okay.
4: And then we make them sign something that says that they said that so that they can't do anything about it.
5: So is this more like a beauty school or is it?
4: Yeah.
5: Okay. All right.
4: Yes, I was working at a beauty school.
5: Okay.
6: Was there one of them downtown back in the day?
4: No.
5: All right.
3: You think of Gene Juarez?
5: Yeah.
3: Yeah. I know the one you're talking about. Why is it that so many people that work at a beauty school do such a poor job with their own makeup? It's not that the person who works there is ugly, but it's like they have blue eyeshadow, massive lipstick. You know, like that's not the person I would want to do makeup if that's what they look like. Is that just my imagination or does that seem to be the case?
4: I think that might be your imagination, but there are also a lot of people that think that they look different in pictures and on video than they do in real life. And a lot of the times when they put on their makeup, they are doing it to look photo ready, but it does not translate well.
5: All right.
3: Yeah, it translates accurate. Okay. Right. The camera's not nice to me. I'm like, it's not that. It's not you're ugly. I mean, you know, I mean, like,
5: yeah. What you see is what you get.
3: It's a camera. Like, if you think your mirror is doing you a disservice, it's your face. Mm-hmm. And that's okay, yeah. But just accept it, man. Like, exactly. Oh, God, I look so bad in pictures. Like, hey, the rest of us knew that before we ever saw a picture of you.
5: Good or bad, tell us about your most memorable day at work. We're going to try to guess your job. 206-803-ROCK.
3: Hello, Celeste. Welcome to the men's room.
7: Hola.
3: Hola.
7: Okay, so basically, this is my very first job, and I found out about a year into the job after we went without a manager for 6 months that my manager had been booked into King County Jail for having a CP.
5: For having what now?
3: CP.
7: CP. Yeah, I don't know if I can say that on the air.
6: Child stuff. Porn.
3: Oh, God.
5: Oh, okay. Yeah.
3: Jesus.
5: Oh, you can say it.
6: Say it.
3: Yeah, I mean, you can say it.
6: Wait a minute. Start again. Somebody at your work got arrested for it?
7: Yeah, so.
6: Sadly, that could be any job.
5: Mm-hmm. Yeah. So how old were you on your first job?
7: I was fresh out of high school.
5: Okay. Were you working retail?
7: Yes.
5: Okay. Was it a job that was a store more for adults or for children?
7: Anybody.
3: Anybody. So a clothing store, I'm guessing?
7: Of a sort, yeah.
5: Okay. All right, where did you work?
7: I worked at Target.
3: Yeah, that's everybody, for sure.
5: Yeah, I mean.
3: And you said the manager got, so you knew the manager was in jail, but you did not know initially why they were in jail?
7: So what happened was he was a new manager. I was his very first hire. And about 6 months into me being there, he kind of went MIA and nobody could figure out why. And so a couple months go by, he shows up for one day, disappears again for another 4 months. And then we find out a temporary manager came in and goes, some things happened. So-and-so is not going to be coming back. And one of my coworkers did some digging online. She found out that he'd been booked. For having the material on his laptop at home.
5: Wow.
7: So he never came back to the school.
5: Well, good.
3: How do you feel about being his first hire? Because we're saying this is a...
5: He's a guy who thought you were okay.
3: Right. This is a character judgment from this guy.
5: This guy says, I want this woman working with me.
7: I had mixed feelings about that.
3: Yeah.
7: I was just very glad he was gone.
3: Yeah, wow. Now, okay, so in any situation like this, can you think back to any red flags, or is this guy completely under the radar?
7: I want to say no red flags, but I feel like he was more friendly toward a lot of our younger female employees. So
3: there's your red flag.
5: Yeah, that's it.
3: When I was in, it was elementary schools up in Rochester. We didn't give it much thought because in fourth, fifth, and sixth grade, that's just not where your brain is. But our teacher, Mr. Stryker, there was a girl in my class named Nancy, and

0: he always treated her like she was, you know, like a family, the daughter of a family friend kind of thing. But she wasn't. Always called her princess. Didn't call anybody else princess, right? And again, we didn't give him much thought other than for whatever reason, she's his favorite. And she never sucked up to him or anything like that. We didn't know what it was, right? Just, princess, whatever. So when we moved to Baltimore, it's about a year and a half out of elementary school, about a year and a half later, right? We're in Baltimore, and my father gets a call from a buddy of his who's still in Rochester. And then he actually sends him, because back then you had to physically mail the newspaper article. And so my father, he didn't immediately drop it on me. He's like, was your gym teacher Mr. Stryker? I'm like, yeah, man. I mean, like, he was all right. Because it's like, was he weird or anything? I'm like, no. Nah, I mean, he's a gym teacher. So, you know, he's a little short-tempered and all that. The only thing about Mr. Stryker was, even when we did kind of non-athletic crap in the gym class, you know, like square dancing time,
1: yeah,
0: he still insisted that we take showers.
1: Oh, that was Mr. Munchin. He had a clipboard.
0: Right.
1: And he went to jail.
0: Okay.
1: He went to jail.
0: So my father
1: gets
0: two
1: points every day for taking a shower. He would stand at the shower entrance and check your name off.
0: And my father gets this look on his face. And again, I'm still in kid brain. So I'm like, hey, man, he's just about cleanliness. He's like, listen, he got popped for child porn. The equivalent of it then, because it wasn't that then. I don't remember what they called it. But yeah, it's, I was like, oh, God. Because as soon as he said it, my mind went back to Nancy, a.k.a. Princess, and the fact that you had to shower, even if it was a day where, I don't know, you just sat on the gym floor, didn't even have to change into your shorts, right? Those occasional days that happened, you still had to shower. And I'm like, oh, my God, man. But the look on my dad's face when I mentioned the shower thing, because I'm kind of like, man, my dad looks angry. I'm not piecing it together. And then he told me, and I'm like, oh God, man.
2: Yeah, I knew there was a coach in our era the same way, right? Like everybody in my family coached baseball, but like, I don't know. Like, if kids need extra help, like, yeah, like, we'll put together a group hitting session, whatever. But he would, like, have one-on-ones with kids.
1: Pick them up,
2: and eventually, yeah, that stuff came out. And, like, I don't think any of us were super surprised. Because we would even say, like, why is he picking those kids up?
1: I know. Two official.
2: Two officially
1: went to jail.
0: Right.
1: I know about four others that probably should have.
0: Probably should have,
1: yeah. Good or bad, tell us about your most memorable day at work, and we'll try to guess your job. 206-803-ROCK.
2: All right, I don't want to be anywhere in a room where it's just teenagers.
1: No.
0: I mean, it's just, like you said, you had to zip that kid's shorts for him. You didn't have to, but you were nice enough to do it. But same thing, we're at that gym, and there's a kid taking a leak at the urinal, and like you know, his pants are down to his ankles. He just looks at me and says, hi, mister. And I mean, that was my response, and I walked away.
1: There's your promo, Mike.
0: And then I feel bad.
2: But I mean, even on the street, like when I lived in Capitol Hill, I remember once, like, there's just a kid running, right?
0: Yeah.
2: His kids run. But even at that point, like, I kind of, boxed out the kid so it would stop running because I could see the parents. But, like, I ain't going. I'm not going to grab the kid by the shoulder or anything.
0: No. You feel bad because you don't want to give kids like a bad idea. But it's like, dude, I can't. I cannot interact with you until your parents know.
1: There was a guy in India that I can't remember if a kid was like falling off of a cart or something like that. And he went to catch the kid.
0: All right.
1: And he ended up in jail. They thought he was trying to kidnap the kid.
3: Oh, my God.
0: Because he caught a kid who's falling?
1: It was something like that. Like seriously. Like something. He either pulled the kid away from a car coming by or whatever the deal was. They're like, he tried to take my baby.
0: And
1: he ended up in jail.
0: And people get so
1: real.
0: What's the park near us? Maple Leaf Park, right? So there's the playground area, and they got this that spinny thing the kids like to stand on, and you go faster, go faster. So once adults get attached to this thing and you're responsible for spinning them, then every little kid runs over. They're all screaming faster. Now, keep in mind, you know your kid. You know your kid's friend or friend. I don't know the rest of them, but there they are, right? Fine. You're spinning this thing, and this one girl goes flying the hell off, right? Goes like 8 feet, lands in the sand, and almost to your point of the guy in India, like, I don't want to run over there and cradle this girl. You know, clearly she's in duress because I just flung her ass off of this ride by accident. So I get within 3 feet of her and it's like, you all right? You know, just, that's the best I can do.
3: You all right?
0: Yeah, you all right, man? Seriously, I'll have a conversation with you. But I'm not going to put my hands on to help you up.
2: Right, you know? Pick it up a little kid. It's not going to be the best look.
1: All this happened in the United States.
0: It was the U.S. Even though I flung her ass off, like, this is my responsibility, and I felt bad, like, hey, I know I'm responsible for your ass being over here in the sandbox, but 3 feet, that's it, man.
2: At some point, another parent's got to help. You can't get stuck on that thing.
0: You need, like, another parent. Like, if there's two parents, even if it's not my wife, just somebody else, then you're cool. But you can't do it solo, man.
1: Yeah. Jesus. Good or bad, tell us about your most memorable day at work. We'll try to guess your job. 206-803-ROCK.
0: Hello, Tim. Welcome to the men's room.
3: Hello.
0: Hola.
3: Okay, so I was going out to look at a house. It was out in the country. Went to the front door, knocked on the door. Nobody was supposed to be home, but I was knocked, went ahead and went in. And my job was, I needed to look into every room of the house, measure rooms, measure the exterior, and so on. So I start on the exterior, then I go into the house. I do the upstairs. I go downstairs into the family room area, and it's a basement. And I open up the door, and there's these two guys, butt-ass naked, going to Pound Town. Big time.
1: Did they live there?
3: Well, then I'll get there. They didn't expect to see me. I didn't expect to see them.
0: I think that's fair.
3: And they were bigger guys. They jumped up, butt-ass naked and fully erect, charged me.
1: Slammed
3: me against the wall. Yeah, slammed me against the wall. What the F are you doing in the house? Blah, blah, blah, blah, blah. Thinking I'm a burglar, that I'd broken in. Well, I was there by appointment. The owner had neglected to tell his renters that I was coming.
1: Were you appraising the place?
3: I was.
0: All right.
1: Okay.
0: So wait a minute.
3: That was the scariest and funniest appraisal I ever did.
0: How long did it take for these two naked, erect, big men who are ready to beat your ass before they calmed down and understand the situation?
3: I had the file in my hand, and I handed it to the one that wasn't pinning me against the wall, and it had the owner's name and contact information and the company that I worked for, and they let me show me my ID and my appraisal license, and they finally calmed down. They're still standing there. That's naked, and then they just they felt stupid.
1: What do you mean they calmed down? I mean, did they calm down, or did they calm down?
3: I don't recall, but okay. Yeah.
1: I mean,
3: I was like, hey guys, I need another 15-20 minutes to finish my job, and I'm gonna get out of here. And they're like, well, give us a minute to get dressed. And I'm like, well, yeah.
0: Well, why does it matter now?
1: Yeah, exactly.
0: You just held me against the wall naked, brother.
1: With an erection. I've never been pinned to the wall by a naked man.
0: Who has an erection?
1: Who's excited?
0: Right. We should be as comfortable with each other as we're ever gonna be.
1: Hey man. What's your name, brother? Can I shake your hand? I don't know. No,
2: I'm with thrill with the erection.
3: No. I was bad enough. They're already touching me.
0: So, wow. Yeah. So after they understand why you're there, you just go about doing the job at hand as though nothing had happened.
3: Yep. I had driven an hour out in the country. I wasn't going to come back later.
0: And
3: I was almost done. They got dressed and hid out in their room.
0: Did you see them again after this?
3: They did come upstairs as I was leaving, eyes to the floor.
1: Like, have a nice day or anything like that?
0: I mean, did they apologize?
3: Well, they apologized, yeah. They're like, hey, I'm really sorry. And at that point, they were angry at the homeowner for not letting them know.
1: Yeah.
3: But, yeah, it was
2: I get their point.
0: That is kind of funny.
2: Right? Like, it's like, I mean, I'm in a place. If somebody just walked in, I'd be like, what the F?
0: I like their response, though. You know, they didn't cower. Let's bum rush them. Naked. Penis is out, man. Bum rush. I'm already bum rushing. Yeah.
1: Wow. Okay. That's
0: unexpected.
1: Okay. Good or bad, tell us about your most memorable day at work, and we'll try to guess your job. 206-803-ROCK. Be next. Don't be a
4: loser. And one that you did not get to, who painted The Last Supper?
2: Jesus.
5: No. Yes. Yes.
2: Michelangelo? Da Vinci?
4: There you go.
2: Jesus took a selfie, and that's what it was. Thank you. He used one of those apps. It's a Snapchat filter. It makes it look like art.
4: Selfie stick.
2: Yeah, on Snapchat.
4: Yeah.
2: And then you put it through the filters.
4: Yeah, easy peasy.
2: It makes it like a cartoon drawing.
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0: Okay, people, line starts here.
2: It's way too late.
3: Yeah, I'm in a double.
2: Plus, Butterball has a hotline. It doesn't matter if I buy a local turkey from a farmer.
3: Right.
2: If
3: call
2: I
3: don't know Butterball.
2: I can still call Butterball. They will assist me.
3: You can also call 911 and ask for Carrie Ann. Now, Carrie Ann, how long did you work as a 911 dispatcher?
4: It was about 5 years.
3: 5 years. And were you ever in a position where you, just by being on the phone, saved someone's life? And I don't mean you got the ambulance there. I mean, like, taught someone to do CPR or how to do the Heimlich or something like that.
4: Oh, yeah. Yeah, that was the regular occurrence.
3: Really? Okay.
2: Yep. So was the turkey call the weirdest one you ever got?
4: It was just memorable. You know, the strange became norm, you know, so there wasn't a whole lot that stuck out because they were all just rather ridiculous. I do remember there was a female politician. I don't live in Washington anymore, but I don't know if she's still in politics, but something had happened with her battery or something, but she was locked inside her car. And we didn't have anybody that was available. And, it wasn't really hot or really cold. She was fine. But she...
2: you just left her in there.
4: Well, no, I just didn't have anybody to send to her right away. And, you know, she had to remind me that she was the representative for that area and who she was. And, you know, like, it didn't matter if it was the queen. I didn't have anybody.
3: How many times did you have to explain this to her before she accepted it, or did she accept it?
4: Well, she called in the first time and, you know, we entered the call, got her information and entered the call. But then when nobody showed up within the first 2 minutes, she called back and subsequently called a couple of times. And I sent a message to some of the other call receivers, and I said, hey, if this screaming Mimi comes back, just a heads up. And so I heard my coworker answer the phone or say, you know, I heard one, what? I can't hear you. I don't know. Oh, is this Mimi?
3: So how long was she stuck in the car?
2: I mean, you can't call a tow truck driver, nothing?
4: Well, she could call a tow truck
3: driver. Yeah, that's what we're saying.
2: Yeah, like, I mean, you need to call a tow truck guy.
3: Yeah, can you explain, like, do you have AAA?
2: Do you have a husband that has a crowbar? Someone needs to come and break a window.
4: Right. It was not, you know, it was not life or death or imminent danger. And, you know, I just thought, well... You know, remember this when, you know, you have bills come up in Olympia that, you know, have some fiscal note attached to it to add more police officers to respond.
2: Okay, fair enough.
3: I support that. Yeah.
2: I will say this.
3: You said she was locked in her car.
4: Yeah, there was something with the battery that she wasn't able to roll the windows down or even open the doors. She had to remind me, you know, of how supportive she is of, you know, law enforcement and whatnot.
3: But, great, but they do real things. Yeah. You're stuck in your car.
2: Here's what you do. You get on I-5. You drive back and forth between JBLM and Olympia. That is the highest concentration of state troopers in this state.
3: Right.
2: You drive 105 miles an hour. I guarantee you, a cop is going to assist you.
3: Right. And then when they pull you over, I wanted to get your attention.
2: That's exactly why I was driving. Why were you going 105, man?
3: So you'd pull me over.
2: I'm locked in my car. I can't even roll the window down.
3: I'm just curious. What percentage? You're working 911, quote unquote, emergency. What percentage of the calls that you got were actual emergencies?
4: I would say probably, I mean, a lot of them were, you know, calls of, you know, people come out and their car was broken into and whatnot. It wasn't an emergency, but they did need a response of some sort. But as far as, like, immediate response, needing an immediate response, I would say maybe 25%.

0: Damn.
1: All right. That sounds about right. Yeah. People have their own version of an emergency. And it's like, I get it. But is it 911 worthy? You know, I can't find my keys.
2: I mean, that
1: this
2: one's
1: is
2: a little
1: an emergency
2: more,
1: to me. But
2: that one's a little more believable because it's you could just imagine a politician being arrogant.
1: Oh, of course. Like, why aren't they here yet?
2: Yeah.
1: Like, maybe they didn't vote for you. How about that?
2: Some people, I think, are just dumb.
1: I think both of those things can be true at the same time.
2: Yeah.
1: You're stuck in your car. Like, break the window.
2: Or, like, sometimes, you know, it's the middle of the day. It's like, well, the dog keeps barking. It's like, well, it's a dog. It's in a yard.
1: And that's
2: like, you don't need
1: to
2: call the cops for that.
1: But they do. You think anyone actually just calls 311? I feel like 911 gets all the calls. You're like, dude, this is a 311 problem, including your turkey being stuck in the car. And like Miles said, you could call AAA. You could call a tow truck driver. You could call the locksmith. You could call any frickin' body.
0: Call any relative you have and say, look, I'm locked in my car. You need to get over here with a baseball bat.
1: Yeah.
0: You need to break Mimi out of this.
1: Mimi. This seems like a simple solution.
0: Good or bad, tell us about your most memorable day at work, and we'll try to guess your job. 206-803-ROCK.
1: Hello, John. Welcome to the men's room.
3: Hola, bichola.
1: Hola.
3: All right. So this was my first day on the job. We were at a residential house, and the guy I was with was using this equipment, and he got his hair stuck in it and wrapped all the way up, I mean, pretty much to his scalp. So I had to pull my pocket knife out and cut his hair off of this machine. And I mean, if I wasn't there, it would have ripped, you know, the hair off his head. I mean, it was a crazy situation.
1: So after it caught his hair, it was still pulling it. Like, in other words, the machine was still operating.
3: Yes. So,
1: it's a slower moving machine then, obviously.
3: Yeah, it's supposed to have a device that you take your foot off of, so like a foot pedal.
1: Yeah.
3: And ours didn't, so I was holding a power cord, unplugged the machine when I saw it grab his hair, and tried to stop the drum from spinning, and it just kept spinning. So it wrapped all the way up. I mean, it was touching his scalp.
0: Oh. But it didn't scalp him, right?
3: Nope. But if I had went to the work truck I was there about 10 minutes earlier and had walked away from him. And if it would have been at that time, I mean, all I could imagine was it would have scalped his head.
0: Damn.
1: Yeah. So what do you do? I can't even guess at this.
3: like I said, this is my first day. The second job that day, this will tell you kind of right away. So I wasn't familiar with everything and, opened up a pipe and they were all backed up. So I took a sewage shower on the second job after cutting this.
1: So it's just like a Roto-Rooter kind of thing.
0: You work in an RV dealership.
3: No. The Roto-Rooter type thing. Yeah. A plumber.
0: Okay. All right.
1: And he got his hair stuck in the Roto-Rooter.
3: It was, yeah. And like I said, it wasn't like it was half of his hair. He had hair down to his chest, and it was windy out. It caught it, and luckily I noticed and just unplugged that, tried to stop the drum,
0: Jesus.
3: But it still wrapped all the way up to his scalp, and he's sitting there yelling, "Do you have a knife? Cut me free."
1: Then he
3: stuck to this thing.
1: Did he finish his shift, or did he go home?
3: Nope. He, after I cut his hair off, he's going, "Oh man, oh," and he smokes a cigarette and goes right back to the job and finishes the job.
0: See, I gotta call my boss. Go like, look, dude, I've got to go to Rudy's. I need a haircut, man. I can't just walk around like with this. You gotta see me, man.
1: It's not even a cool story to tell. What happened? I was using a Roto-Rooter, dude. I'm getting poop out of my
2: pipe.
1: Yeah,
2: but he's still on the job.
1: That's true.
2: All right, like if you called me and I'm your boss, like I can go to Rudy's. Like, no, you don't.
1: Just
2: finish the job. You can go get a haircut later.
1: That's when I think there's an advantage to being a smoker, right? Just the idea, like anybody's going to take time to try to shake it off. But somehow as a smoker, you're like, let me have a cigarette for whatever reason.
0: Even
1: right,
0: if you're not a smoker, I need a cigarette right now.
1: Right, you can take that 5 minutes and somehow make sense of your world.
0: Good or bad, tell us about your most memorable day at work, and we'll try to guess your job. 206-803-ROCK.
2: Yeah, and people don't, it's funny because smoking, right, like, there's plenty of bad things about it, right? People don't
1: like
2: the smell
1: most of it, yes.
2: But you're right.
1: And those
2: like even if you're just waiting for people to leave and you're standing there having a cigarette, people go, "Oh, he's having a cig."
1: Right.
2: But if I was just to stand there and be like, "I don't want to get in the car for another 3 minutes," He'll be like, F you, get in the car.
1: Get in the car, man. Yeah, you're absolutely right. Hello, Joe. Welcome to the men's room.
4: Hola.
5: Hola.
4: Hola.
5: Hola.
1: So what?
4: I'm Joe, and where can I start out with this wonderful day at work of mine?
1: Well, what happened?
4: Well, my pants fell down.
1: Your pants fell down.
0: You're a stripper.
4: Yeah.
1: Are you?
4: No.
1: Is this in front of coworkers? Or is this in front of clients?
4: Okay, I'm sorry. I've got to end this call, you guys. I'll call back.
0: Oh no.
2: Okay.
1: We're making fun where pants fell down.
0: Jesus.
2: That was a strange phone call. In a while.
0: Very weird.
2: Where do I start this? We'll just start it.
0: Yeah. I mean, I don't know. It's your story. How the hell do we know? It's not how crap works.
2: Your pants can fall down at any job.
0: Almost cussed.
1: Yeah, that's true.
0: Good or bad, tell us about your most memorable day at work, and we'll try to guess your job. You've got to give us a little more.
6: Come on, man.
0: We can do this together.
1: But now I want to know why our pants fell down.
6: Oh, my God.
1: Hello, Jeffrey. Welcome to the men's
0: room. She's a priest.
7: Liquor and whores.
0: Liquor and whores.
7: So I was working one night. It was a very slow evening, and it was pouring down rain, and the parking lot had flooded. And I told my coworker for $100 I would strip down to my boxers and go swimming. And about 30 seconds later, four ladies that were patronizing the place had ponied up 25 each, and I stripped down and went swimming.
1: You worked at a restaurant?
7: Bar. I was a bartender.
0: Yes, yes, of course. So were they happy to see you naked, do you believe? Was this all a ploy?
7: Oh, I believe so. I think they enjoyed it.
1: So wait, you asked a coworker to come up with the money, and then the coworker asked your patrons to pony up? Or
7: my
1: did
7: coworker
1: you...
7: was the DJ, but if I said the DJ, that would have given it away. Ah. So.
1: Yeah, fair enough.
0: Okay. Was it really deep enough to be able to swim in it?
7: Oh, yeah.
0: God, that's a lot of rain.
1: Jesus, man.
0: Where were you?
7: In Tumwater, Washington.
0: Okay. All right.
7: It was a place called Trosper's. It's called The Brick now, but that was 20 years ago, though. I bartended for 22 years. I finally got out of it. I knew it was over when girls used to, if a guy was bothering them, they'd tell him I was their boyfriend, and some girl told this guy I was her dad, and I knew it was over.
0: Is that right?
2: Oh, man.
1: That's my dad behind the bar.
0: Oh, man. And you guess what? You probably math added up.
1: Yeah.
7: Yep. Oh, yeah. I mathed it, and yeah, I could have been her dad.
0: That's okay.
1: Yeah. That's really when it hit you that you wanted to move on.
7: Yep, I was done with the bartend and got out of it.
1: And what did you go into?
7: I'm an insurance adjuster.
2: Oh, I was going to say real estate.
0: Okay.
1: Oh, not a bad call, not a bad call.
2: Yeah. Got my real estate license. All right.
0: It'll smack you right
1: I know
0: face.
1: A lot of bartenders got the real estate license.
2: Yeah. Real estate license, drink Rumpelmans. What bar did you work at?
0: Same with baristas. Seems like they like the real estate world as well.
1: Oh, really?
0: Well, I know two.
1: I thought that was more of a nursing school thing. But
0: Could be.
2: I think it depends on the barista.
1: Strong point.
2: Bikini, nursing school.
1: Right. Starbucks, real estate.
0: Tell us about your most memorable day at work, and we'll try to guess your job. 206-803-RUN.
2: I know somebody, obviously not on this coast, but they were like a manager at Checkers forever, which actually was a pretty good job.
1: Yeah.
2: But then she just switched to Starbucks. I was like, why? And she was like, Checkers ghetto.
1: Oh, well, yeah. I mean, it is. Hello, Mike. Welcome to the men's room.
8: Hola, bitch. Hola.
1: Hola.
8: So, this job I was working is about 2 a.m. I walk into the restroom, and there's a guy sticking a syringe in his neck.
1: In his neck?
8: And proceeded to tell me that his blood sugar was too high and he was giving himself insulin.
1: Yeah, okay, in the neck. Man. Yeah.
0: Now, is this a 24-hour establishment?
8: Yes.
0: Okay.
2: But you can go inside. So fast food usually is 24 hours, but they close the inside.
0: Which can't get in.
1: Grocery store.
0: You stock shelves?
8: No.
1: No?
0: No.
1: 7-Eleven or convenience store?
8: No.
2: Did you sell food?
8: Some parts sell food.
0: So like a gas station?
8: No.
1: I got one last guess, like one of a super Walmart kind of deal.
8: Nope.
2: All right. Hang on. Don't give it to a shit. So over 24 hours, only part of it sells food. The dude was in the bathroom.
1: Mm-hmm.
2: Right? So it's not Walmart.
1: It's not Walmart, not 7-Eleven.
0: Not IKEA.
2: Can't be a Oh, did you work at a casino?
8: Yes.
0: Oh, okay. Nice job.
2: Yeah.
0: Do you really think that he was having a diabetic emergency there?
8: No. You did not shoot yourself in the neck with
2: insulin. Come on, Miles.
0: I get it, buddy. No problem.
1: I mean, what do you tell the guy? Like, yeah, man. Or did you say, dude, you got to go?
8: Well, I told him, I said, hey, what are you doing? He said, oh, my blood sugar. I immediately get on the radio and say, security copy.
1: Yep.
2: Get your blood sugar ass out of the casino.
1: Get your blood sugar
0: Jesus.
1: Ass.
0: Jesus. Good or bad, tell us about your most memorable day at work, and we'll try to guess your job. 206-803-ROCK.
1: Hello, Lori. Welcome to the men's room.
5: Hello. Hola.
1: Hola.
5: I was working for a company for 20 years, and one day my boss called me and said, whatever you do, there's a lady that's going to come into your place, and she's going to want to check things out, let her do whatever she needs to. I said, okay. So I knew something bad was going to happen. So this lady walks in, shows me her badge, and says, whatever you do, act like I'm not here and just sit at your computer and act like you're working. And wait for me until the end of the night and I'll tell you what's going on.
1: Till the end of the night? How long is that? How long of a time period?
5: Till 5 o'clock.
0: In the afternoon, right?
5: Well, yeah, I work 9 to 5.
0: Okay.
1: All right. Working 9 to 5. I'm guessing you worked at a bank.
0: Yeah, I was going to say the bank.
5: Yes, I did.
1: Why was this person there? Was the bank under threat or something?
5: Yes. The FDIC came and took over my bank. I lost all my bank stock for retirement. I lost my sick leave. I lost my seniority. I lost everything.
1: Why did you lose everything?
5: Well, because what happens when a bank goes under like that, they want to make sure the customers are taken care of and they're covered. So it goes in steps. Each person is taken care of, and then it goes down to the employee. And by the time it goes to the employee, the bank has nothing.
0: Right.
2: Yeah. Right, because FDIC is just make sure your money that you put in there is protected.
1: Exactly.
0: Yep.
1: Wow.
0: Yep. You know what? Yep. Here's the other crazy part about that. Now, my sister does that for a living, all right?
1: What,
0: now,
1: does the bank take over things?
0: She goes in. And they don't let anybody know they're coming. And it's kind of like it's very much an undercover operation. But in small towns with smaller banks, when the feds come into town, it's almost like when the feds would come in to bust drugs.
1: Right.
0: All right? The word gets around town.
1: Of course.
0: When you have suits in a Fairfield Inn in the middle of Indiana, in a small town, all right? They don't know exactly what they're doing yet, but once they figure it out, let's just say, so the next day they raid the bank, right?
1: Yeah.
0: They go in. Now, it doesn't just happen in one day. So they're going to be in that town for about a week. Now, every time they walk into a Waffle House or a restaurant or any of these things, when the bank shuts down, everybody in town knows it.
1: Sure.
0: So as far as worrying about spit in your food or very uneasy situations or at a bar and everyone's staring at you, like she will attest, there's been some situations where she's like, this is sketch as F.
1: Oh, yeah.
0: Like as far as are these people going to just absolutely lose their minds and come back? First of all, they don't like government anyway.
1: Well, of course.
0: So are they going to, you know, what
2: they should be mad at that bank.
1: Yeah. But that's not how people think.
0: Right. Exactly. Right. I know Dale, man. He's worked there for, you know, 15 years, he didn't do anything wrong. He probably didn't do anything wrong.
1: It doesn't mean the bank did.
0: Yeah, but the bank probably did something wrong. Still to come, Taryn Daly, CMX from Daily Mix Morning Show. Join us. We'll sit and spin. We've got the best rock band for every letter of the alphabet. And your email's coming up next from the men's room at KISW.com.
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1: Spiders.
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0: All right. 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
2: You've got mail. 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
3: Dip responsibly.
1: What's up, gents? Love the show. Best thing on the radio. Anyway, hook up my stepson, Liam. He's 15 with the dirty Germans. We cannot do that.
4: Nine.
1: Yeah, you got to be 18 years old, Dad. He does spend a lot of alone time in his bedroom.
4: Yeah,
1: claims
4: we know.
1: He's gaming, but I'm not sold on that.
4: No, he's gaming, yeah.
1: Thrill Your Bane is the best. Thanks. Lots of love from Dave the Rock Slinger, a.k.a. Uncle Daddy Pig. Coach, you want to give a 15-year-old some advice on playing video games?
3: Yeah, I don't play a lot of video games. I will say this, just some life advice at 15. You're not as slick as you think. Do your own laundry.
5: Yeah, for real.
3: Yeah.
6: Yes.
1: Gentlemen, all the guys turning 31 today. All I want is a big old bong rip. And the Dirty Germans and the Captain talking about their experience smoking the devil's lettuce. Thanks, guys. That from Jake the Podcaster.

0: Yeah. It's not so much that I smoke the devil's lettuce, but I do enjoy smoking on the tube.
1: Yeah. It's, I don't know. It's a weird name for the body parts. The lettuce.
2: Ooh, well, ahoy there and happy birthday. Oh, the old Capitan and his mascot friends, sampling the devil's lettuce. Well, understand that we gotta have a guaranteed way of getting our hands on it, because as it turns out, when you look under the Jolly Green Giant's guilt, his pubic hair is marijuana, and he doesn't mind tripping it up, packing it into a bowl and smoking. And I'll tell you, not only do you get high, you get horny, and then you get easy, and that's why he always says, ho, ho, ho. He's describing us. Crunchberries.
3: Would you smoke from that bowl?
2: I would.
4: Charles, and a special shout out to the Claw Daddy Ted. It's my 35th trip around the great big flaming ball. Want to say thank you guys for making the trips to work easier with all the laughs. Want to give a shout out to Julie, Kayla, Skyler, Carter, Blake, and Faith for being an amazing part of my life and making my birthday great.
0: You know he left someone off.
4: Yeah.
0: Yeah. So, Fred's like, what the hell, man?
4: Can I get the dirty German telling my lady Julie what I want to do tonight with her cake? And Coke Ted telling me how much Coke to put with my Jack. Love you guys. Rock on and keep making the world go round, guys.
0: Yeah, it's quite simple. He wants to do with his cake what he wants to do with you. Eat it.
1: Yeah, or, you know, before that, like the cake, you probably need a frosting.
0: Yeah. Stick your fingers in it.
5: All right, you drinking Jack and Cokes? How much Coke do you put with it? Well, if it's Coca-Cola, zero. All right, be a man. Drink that Coke on the rocks and maybe do some cocaine. I don't know. They sell them in 8-balls. They sell them in grams or ounces, quarters.
4: Just get some, right?
5: Yeah, I don't really know outside of an 8-ball.
0: Cocaine. Get some.
5: Get some.
6: Get some.
5: Your life will be better. For a few hours.
4: Like 5 minutes. I'd like to give a shout out to my beautiful wife, Joan, on her birthday. She is the love of my life and the best mother to our two girls, Ella and Mila, or Mila. Mike, I would like a 10-gun salute. Your choice.
6: Cool.
4: Thrilled doing his random gunshots and the dirty Germans talking about what it's like to be married to a long-legged blonde Polish woman. Thanks, guys, for making my afternoon just a little bit better while working my tail off on doing fences. That from Jeff.
7: So suck it up, cupcake!
6: Ooh.
8: Fish sandwich.
9: Joey Chestnut!
10: A script is a story. It's not a storybook.
11: Uh-oh, look out.
7: Oh, dear Jesus.
12: Please clap.
13: Get. Get. Get.
0: Yeah, you want to know what it's like with a long-legged Polish blonde whose name is Joan. Yeah, we call her the Joan Bone. It's something we have special for her.
1: So I wonder how long those legs are, how many times they could wrap around the Polish kibasa.
0: Yeah, 7 times. It's quite weird, but it's okay when you get used to it.
4: Good afternoon, gentlemen. I'm riding in to wish my gorgeous wife...
1: Might you take her to the Black Sea?
0: Yeah.
4: Riding in to wish my gorgeous wife, Courtney, a very happy birthday. She's the love of my life, the center of my universe, and has given us a genuinely great kid. Courtney is an extremely hardworking apprentice plumber on the cusp of journeying out. Who never hesitates to volunteer her precious little time to our union and others. With that said, can I get a Leroy Jenkins and have the dirty Germans talking about plumbing and birthday plans? Love you, Courtney. Thank you guys for your time. That from Andy.
9: Let's do this. Leroy Jenkins!
0: Yeah, I like that this Courtney is into the plumbing. That means she doesn't mind going to places where there is the poop. That is what she'll be doing tonight.
1: Yeah, that also means that, you know, whichever it takes, she will check all the pipes. Yeah. Maybe it's one, maybe it's two. I don't know. Some fingers are hers.
4: Hey, Charles, my sister Lisa turns 50 today. Could Ted and Thrill please give her a little dirty German action? And could you all talk all over each other in honor of her 50th spin around the sun? Thank you, guys. That from the lovely Janet.
0: Yeah, I'll tell you what. For your 50th spin around the sun tonight, we would do 50 spins ourselves and hopefully not create a sun.
1: Yeah, I like the idea. That's it's the 50s, you know, between the two of us. That's at least 4 of the O's. Because yeah. We'll bring in the mystery guest. It's Mike Hawk.
4: 50 has been around since.
0: Oh, man. I'll tell you what. 50 had a good time. I thought it was a pretty big break at all. Because it's on Sunday. Take that trip to Portugal.
4: What's amazing to me is how quickly 55 popped up.
0: And everyone has let their dogs. They get away with all the stuff and they listen.
4: Freaking weird. Okay, let's see here, guys. Here you go.
3: Happy, happy, happy birthday. Happy, happy, happy birthday. Happy, happy, happy birthday to you, to you, to you.
0: BJ.
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4: Thank you, Bob. A couple extra emails here, guys. You're talking about hitchhikers. The Trickler here. Catching up on the Fool Show podcast on the free Odyssey app in New York. I paused it when Miles was talking about someone wanting to hitchhike across the United States. Guys, the OG Trickler did just that. He hitchhiked from Hawaii to Rochester, New York. I asked, how was that possible? He was living in Hawaii, probably a Coast Guard assignment. He paid $6 for a ride from Hawaii to California on a Navy freighter.
8: All right.
4: Then hitched from there to Rochester across Route 66. I'm guessing it was 1963 or 64. He said he had very fond memories of that trip. Later, but y'all is in love you. That from the Trickler. My dad is the OG Trickler, by the way.
1: Oh, nice.
4: Let's see. One more. Gentlemen listening to the podcast on the Odyssey app last night, heard you guys wondering why people can't make a goddamn pot of coffee. The right way. Or they think they're masterminds making office coffee the right way. Of course, I thought that I can add to the confusion. This will blow your mind. We just got one of these in our employee lounge. A liquid coffee dispenser. Throw out the old style leaky and messy coffee that VD was bitching about and get one of these. It is the Bun LCA2 liquid coffee dispenser. Fresh hot coffee. Any time of day. No making coffee. Grab a cup. Pull the spout, mixes hot coffee right in front of you. No waiting, has an in bag and box capacity. Nobody messes with it. No leaks, no mess. It is a coffee vending machine, but this one is actually good. You got to get one. I think I just found one for home, and they are available. If you want to get on Amazon and pick one of these bad boys up. That's kind of what they look like right here. So they look like one of the industrial
0: ones. Okay, yeah, yeah, yeah.
4: You might see at a hotel or whatever the deal is.
1: Yeah,
4: but I think we get enough coffee drinkers in here where that thing would work. We used to have a coffee machine, but the coffee sucked.
11: Yeah,
0: we did, but no one had crap in their mouth.
8: Correct. And then with the pandemic and stuff, with there's just not as many people. People work from home, so I think they just got rid of it.
0: Yeah, they did.
8: And there's only a few of us that drink it.
0: Mm-hmm. That's true.
4: All right, count up at 5:08. We will drink a toast with a shot of the day. But first,
12: yes, friends, it's time once again for. Sit and spin. Let's gather around the old radio and listen to some swellerific new music.
4: Taylor Daly, Steve Biggs in the house. What's that, fellas?
14: You know, I'm just getting Teddy's headphones.
4: Yeah.
1: Doing the Lord's work.
14: It takes a village. It does. Yes.
1: Yo, for Leo.
4: That's right. That's right. What's news?
14: Oh my gosh, well, over the weekend, we had the party to end MS at Fremont Studios and raised about $670,000
4: for
14: the National MS Society.
4: Get out of here.
14: That was pretty awesome.
1: I have a question for you guys, because her brother-in-law dropped $3,000 for the Seahawks Ultimate 12th Man Experience. Have you ever made a crazy purchase at an auction because you got caught up in the moment?
0: Ooh. Yeah, I got the Kiss Love Gun gold. Signed, yes! Gold-plated record. It was a silent auction. Yeah, Gene Simmons and Paul Stanley, obviously. And it was a silent auction, so there's me and there's this woman I don't know on the other side of the box. Mm-hmm. And we don't know what the other one's bidding, but when one would drop the little thing in there, the other one... So we kept doing this. And my wife, who was not a fan of Kiss, nor a fan of me overspending on something she has no interest in, she's like, you got to stop. And I told her, I said, look, I'm not. Like, you might be mad at me at the end of this, but I'm winning this thing. I ended up winning the bid.
1: And it's a win it.
0: And I got it, and it's sitting in a room that no one can see because my wife's like, I don't want to see it, but I got it, brother.
14: Do you remember how much it cost?
0: Believe it or not, it's only $750. Okay. I don't worth know that it. Only is there, it was worth it to me. My wife's like, you overspent by $725.
4: Well, the key is they ply you with alcohol.
14: Yes. Oh, my gosh.
4: Yes. So the whole gimmick, it shouldn't be called auctions. It should be called, we're going to get you drunk.
15: and then you're going to make really bad decisions.
16: Yeah. That happened to me, and you guys were involved in it. I don't know if you remember, forever ago, I got drunk at a Grant Wistrom of the Seahawks charity thing, and I dropped
0: dinner thing?
16: I dropped $1,000 to get dinner with him and Craig Terrell, and I could bring a bunch of my friends, and you guys went with me.
0: And what's cool is I got to go and spent nothing.
16: Yeah. I told Grant Wistrom, I'm like, dude, I was the high bidder. I dropped $1,000. I was drunk.
15: I think it was $850.
0: Thank you for doing it.
15: $850 before I quit. But it was the three bottles of Pappy Van Winkle. Uh-huh. So they had a three pack. And I could have
0: sold them for more.
15: I know. I was like, but I was out. And I think the thing ended up going for like $2,000.
0: Oh, Jesus.
15: So I wasn't even close, but still I was like, I can't justify spending this kind of money on that.
8: I got a Hooters package once.
15: That's good. <enough. laughs> Taryn, did you make anybody cry this time?
14: I was kind of cried out after the week that we've had. And so I really was not as emotional as I have been in the past. But I was, I was still bringing some passion to the room.
8: Yeah, like, the boatwoman was touching. I almost cried.
15: The boatwoman.
8: There's a lady that had MS. Her and her friends were the only all-female crew to win this crazy boat race. Then she got
14: the
8: MS.
14: The race to Alaska.
8: Oh. And she was struggling, but they did it and they won again.
0: Damn. Wow. Okay. Right.
8: Yeah.
0: That's very cool.
16: Taryn's sister cried when she found out how much her husband spent on that Seahawks package.
8: Oh, he'll be fine.
15: Okay, so what do we got? Is this from Loudwire? Is that who did this?
17: Correct. So Loudwire put out a list. They put out the best rock bands per letter of the alphabet. And I decided that what we're going to do here is I put it into a random letter generator, and I picked 10 random letters. And what I did is I'm going to have you guys guess. I'm going to say the letter. You guys get to guess what band you think is the best band with that letter. Now, I will put in this qualifier. The word "the" does not count.
0: Okay.
15: So the who is the who. That's
17: correct. That's a W. Gotcha. Exactly.
8: Okay. And these are rock bands.
17: These are all rock bands. Correct.
0: And it's Loudwire, not Rolling Stone, so I bet you it's more accurate.
17: Let's find out.
15: Mudvayne.
17: Number 10. The letter R.
14: Rolling Stones.
15: Well, it could be Rush.
16: Rammstein.
15: Could be the Rolling Stones.
8: It's the
15: Rolling Stones.
0: Yeah.
15: So we all get that one.
17: Everybody gets that one.
15: We all get
0: Du Hast.
15: That was easy.
17: Well, I got to start it off nice right there. There we go.
15: These are the best rock bands for every letter of the alphabet.
17: Number 9. The letter is T.
0: Tool.
17: Steve goes Tool. Miles.
15: Oh, man. See, now he took out the.
17: Right?
15: Yeah, that's got to be Tool.
17: Got to be Tool. Ted, any guesses?
8: Oh, man. I don't know. Outside of Tool, like a band with T?
16: Twisted Sister.
17: Twisted Sister. Oh, not a word call at all.
15: No way.
18: No, it's Tool.
17: Taryn?
14: I guess I'm going to go with Tool, too.
17: Ted, you're sticking with Tool?
8: I'll stick with Tool.
17: Well done, everybody. It's Tool.
0: I thought to myself in advance of this, if the letter T pops up, you know it's going to be Tool. Right? If you say best rock band, they're just so critically acclaimed.
15: I thought you're
0: going
15: to pick like Q and X and stuff weird, you know?
17: I mean, it might be in there
15: like
17: somewhere.
15: Scrabble, like high point letters.
17: I'm all over the board, Miles.
15: These are the best rock bands for every letter of the alphabet.
17: Number 8. The letter I.
0: Iron Maiden.
15: That's a good point.
0: Iron Butterfly. Right now, I'm going to lean Iron Maiden. I can't think of a lot of I bands.
17: All righty.
0: Indigo Girls.
15: NXS.
17: Indigo Girls, all righty.
0: NXS. And
15: Iggy Pop.
17: Iggy Pop, not a bad
15: one. Is he P or I?
17: No, he'd be I.
15: He's I.
17: Iggy Pop, yeah.
15: I'm going to go NXS.
17: NXS. Taryn Daly?
14: I think I'm going to go with Thrill and say Iron Maiden.
17: Nobody's right on this one.
15: Incubus. Oh, really?
0: I thought about it.
17: You guys named a lot of really great bands that should have made it.
15: They're not the best I band.
17: No, I'm sorry. Iron Maiden wins that one in my opinion.
0: Yeah.
8: More like Stinkabus.
15: Thank you. Whenever I see that.
8: I like Incubus.
16: I know, me too.
8: Yeah. I don't know why I'm making fun of them.
16: I go see them live every time.
15: Oh, God. Already. Best rock band for every letter of the alphabet on 7 Spin. Number 7.
17: The letter is Q. Don't say it all at once.
14: Queen.
17: It had to be Queen.
14: Quiet Riot.
0: That would be Best Slade cover band.
17: There you go.
0: That starts with the letter Q.
15: Was there Queensryche? Is there any other option?
17: Oh, Queensryche.
16: Queens of the Stone Age.
0: Queens of the Stone Age. That's strong.
17: A lot of Queen bands out here.
15: Queens.
17: Yeah.
15: Queen Latifah.
0: I mean, what else are you doing? Q.
17: Hey.
0: I mean, I can think of one thing. I can't say it. Right?
15: I can't do that.
0: Right.
16: Is there an all-women version, like a tribute band?
0: That would be awesome.
15: That would be the name of it.
17: Oh, no.
8: What, the Queen Queens?
17: Yeah, that's where we're going, Ted.
14: Oh, boy.
15: I can just fart and burp. That's it. That's all I got.
17: Oh, God.
15: These are the best rock bands for every letter in the alphabet.
17: Number six. How about the letter B?
15: Ooh.
17: Best rock band with the letter
15: Beatles.
17: B.
15: Beatles. Black Sabbath.
17: Beatles, Black Sabbath, both great bands.
15: Beatles.
14: It's got to be Beatles.
17: Three for the Beatles. Beastie Ted Boys. Smith.
8: Just for Miles. Bad Company.
17: Bad
8: Hall
17: Company.
8: Of Famer.
17: I like it. Best B band. Aha. It is the Beatles.
0: Even if they're not the best rock band, it's going to be the Beatles.
17: Correct.
14: It has to be. Influence like no other.
0: That's a good point.
16: I was thrown up by the Loudwire thing. I figured they would go with Black Sabbath over the Beatles.
0: I kind of debated that, right? But I think it's illegal to rule against the Beatles.
15: These are the best rock bands for every letter of the alphabet on Sit and Spin. Five.
17: Number five. The letter M.
15: Ooh.
17: M.
15: The Megadeth.
17: Metallica.
15: Megadeth.
0: Yeah.
17: Meshuggah.
0: Yeah, Metallica.
15: Metallica, for sure.
0: Motley Crue.
15: What the hell?
17: Motley Crue, the best M band. I'm sorry, I agree with that one.
0: I would say the Motley Crue is probably the most popular at the time, but the best?
15: Nah.
0: Like, come on, man.
16: I still think Metallica would take that spot.
17: It's at least a good fight.
15: Yeah. Wow.
0: Yeah, I mean,
15: Vince must have sent him free pizzas.
0: With one slice eaten from each.
15: Sorry about that.
17: He took his tax out.
15: The Vince tax.
8: Is that a bite taken out of the movie?
17: How's he doing?
0: Yeah, the Vince tax.
17: I like to keep the tables.
15: The best rock band for every letter of the alphabet on Christmas.
17: Number four. The letter E.
14: Ooh. Eagles.
17: Eagles, not a bad guess.
15: There's ELO.
17: Yellow's in there.
0: Evanescence, but it's not them.
17: No.
16: I do like
15: Eurythmics.
16: Eagles.
17: Eurythmics.
15: Hey, it's got to be the Eagles as much as they get their ass. Yeah.
8: I'll go Eagles.
17: Got to be the Eagles. Sorry, when you bring anybody else up against the Eagles, it's just...
15: What are they doing at the Sphere? I mean, you think about the graphics that all the other bands do.
17: Blowing minds.
15: What are the Eagles? Are they? That's what I'm saying. Are they? I don't know.
8: Look, Terrence's seen it too. You could put anything on there to blow
0: and it'd be good.
8: Yeah, it's that cool looking.
15: I think what they got is a big bird flying.
17: Yeah. Hell yeah.
14: It's Eagles, so there'd be more than one.
15: Oh, yeah.
17: Yeah.
0: Okay. Oh, good point. Yeah.
15: What are we on?
0: Come on, dummy.
15: We got three left.
17: Number three. Yep. Three. Number three. The letter W.
15: The Who.
17: The Who's not a bad guess at all.
0: Wolf Mother. No, I'm going to go.
17: The letter W.
16: White Stripes.
0: Yeah, White Snake, the White Stripes.
17: White Lion?
15: Yeah, when the children cry. It's got to be the Who.
0: Yeah, Who.
17: Yeah.
0: Did you hear he was Roger Daltrey screaming at fans now?
17: Is he really?
0: Well, so what is the song? Is it this
15: Pinball
0: one?
15: Wizard.
0: Pinball Wizard. Right, so the crowd keeps screaming like Pinball Wizard.
16: One drunk lady.
15: Yeah.
0: Okay.
16: So at an acoustic show.
0: But he finally was just like, F you, man. He's like, I'm tired of the song. I'm tired of singing it. Yeah, I kind of like the honesty.
16: Well, yeah, I don't blame him in that situation.
15: No.
0: And he's an old man now.
15: What are they, coming in September?
14: Yes.
15: Is that right?
14: Yeah.
15: You got to go see The Who. If you've never seen The Who, I saw them at T-Mobile last time. They're awesome.
16: And this is the last chance, right?
15: Yeah, this is it. Yeah. I mean, they did their first farewell tour in 82. Right. Keep in mind, this 50 years ago.
0: Jeez. Don't let the guests that won't leave.
15: Right. God. These are the best rock bands for every letter of the alphabet on Sit and Spin.
17: Number two. The letter F.
15: Yeah.
0: Foo Fighters.
17: Foo Fighters.
15: Foghat.
0: Foo Fighters.
16: Ladies and gentlemen, the Foo Fighters.
17: No Foreigner or anything like that?
15: Foreigner.
17: Yeah.
16: Frankie Goes to Hollywood.
17: Oh, damn. Yeah.
0: Name another song from him.
16: Chill out.
17: I don't know.
0: I have. You can name anything. I have to believe you. I have no idea.
15: Best rock band for every letter of the alphabet. Amazing number one.
17: Number one. Fitting that we start with the letter A.
0: AC/DC.
17: Aerosmith.
8: I'll say Alice in Chains.
17: Alice in Chains.
16: Pick, yeah.
17: Yeah. Final guesses, everybody?
0: AC/DC.
15: Aerosmith.
17: Ted?
8: I'll stick with Alice.
17: Alice. Taryn?
14: Oh, I mean, I said Aerosmith, but I feel like it could be AC/DC.
0: Aha!
17: Ready? Ted? Steve?
15: ABBA.
17: Yeah. AC/DC. Yeah.
15: Okay.
17: There you go.
15: No other answer. Well, at least we're somewhat accurate.
17: Yeah.
15: We only missed one, Incubus, right?
17: Yeah.
15: For the most part.
0: Because they're wrong.
16: And Motley Crue.
17: Motley Crue.
0: Because, again, they're wrong.
15: we work at a rock station, and we basically got a B-.
17: Exactly.
15: On rock.
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15: All right, cut off at 508. We'll drink a toast for the shot of the day. And we do have your headlines on the way at 550. But first, quick check on Mike Hogg and some of the stories and headlines he is not working on.
16: Well, thank you, Miles. A new study is warning that psychopaths are more attractive.
17: Yeah.
18: All right, sure.
16: Have you... Yeah. Like, wasn't that Ted Bundy's whole thing?
18: Pretty much.
16: I don't know if he counts charming. As a psychopath. I mean, he's a murderer, but...
18: He's a psychopath.
19: I think that counts.
16: Okay. Yeah, that's a fair call.
19: Yeah.
16: Yeah.
19: Well, it's like, you don't like it. What's that movie? American Psycho.
18: Yeah.
16: Oh, yeah.
19: Exactly. That's a good-looking man. I watched that the other day. That movie is dark, but I love it.
16: I just can't get into it, dude. I have watched it three different times at three different points in my life, and
18: really?
16: I still just can't do it.
19: Hmm. Yeah, it's not a pick-me-up.
16: No, it is not. No, it is not. The Huey Lewis scene's great, though.
15: Oh, so with Genesis. Yeah.
16: The what now?
15: Genesis.
16: Genesis, all right.
15: Yeah.
19: There's a couple musical scenes.
16: Yeah, there is. Newark air traffic is suffering a staffing crisis, reporting one agent handling upwards of 180 flights all by themselves.
18: And keep in mind, their computers keep going down.
16: Yeah. Don't fly into Newark.
18: No, absolutely do not,
16: I'm
18: man.
16: I'm just going to put that on there right now. If you can, avoid it, do.
19: Yeah.
18: The computer keeps shutting down, and then they don't want to tell anyone that it's shutting down. And then you have, like you said, one dude is responsible for, on average, 180 flights.
16: Right.
18: In one of the busiest airspaces in the world.
19: That is ridiculous.
16: If your stuff's already not working, like, I get that things go wrong, and I get that you don't want to take the PR hit to where people no longer fly into your airport. But when you start trying to hide that from me, now I for sure don't ever want to go back to your airport.
18: Yeah, it's a federal thing. I mean, it's not Newark Airport. That's the one who's getting hit with it, but it's like, yo, this is a federal thing. It's right. Like the FAA, right?
16: I mean, exactly. Apparently, if you sit too much, your brain could be shrinking, even if you regularly exercise.
18: So if you're super smart, sit down more and stop annoying people.
16: Yeah.
19: Get dumb. So even if you're exercising?
16: Yeah.
19: I mean, some people can't help it. They sit at a desk at an office.
16: Exactly.
18: And they're stupid.
19: I don't know why I'm annoyed.
16: They need to switch to that exercise ball instead of a chair.
18: There you go.
16: Works the abs. Like, it really kind of gets that
19: thing. The standing desk?
16: Yeah, damn right. That's how you
18: so
16: really change
18: your life. So with an exercise ball, like, you're still getting dumb.